0: woman convicted of killing her kids is sentenced.
1: It'll be life in prison for 38-year-old Jovan Trevino, who in court apologized for drowning her 4-year-old son and 1-year-old daughter in a bathtub. The children's father testified in court before the sentencing and said he had to come home from work to find the children floating dead. District Judge Carly Kearney telling the defendant she would remember her case forever. And Clark County Chief Deputy District Attorney John Giordani said this was one of the most extreme cases of matricide he'd ever seen in 15 years on the job. Police said Trevino told officers she drugged herself with sleeping aids and alcohol before carrying out the murders.
0: Fox's John Saucier. A man has pled guilty to repeatedly ramming his car into an Orthodox Jewish headquarters in Brooklyn. Authorities say Dan Sohale hit the synagogue 5 times in January after clearing away blockades and urging people to get out of the way. 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
0: 2 years in prison for the drug counselor who delivered the fatal doses of ketamine to Friends star Matthew Perry.
14: Eric Fleming is one of 5 people who pleaded guilty in connection to the Friends actor's death in 2023. The 56-year-old counselor connected Perry to Jasmine Singa, the convicted drug dealer who prosecutors called the ketamine queen. Last month, she was sentenced to 15 years in prison. Fleming's defense lawyers asked for a 3 to 9 month term in a residential drug treatment facility, saying that Fleming has gone to extreme lengths to atone. He was the first to plead guilty in August of 2024 and gave up Sanga to investigators as soon as they contacted him. Michelle Polino, Fox News.
0: Top intelligence officials are denying the CIA had a role in an assassination in Mexico.
15: There's pushback against a news story claiming the U.S. Central Intelligence Agency was directly involved in an assassination and other attacks on cartel members inside Mexico over the past year. Mexico's security minister writing that his government categorically rejects any versions of events that seek to normalize, justify, or suggest the existence of lethal, covert, or unilateral operations by foreign agencies on Mexican soil. The CIA in an ex post calling the CNN story that the agencies ramped up its covert operations in Mexico false and salacious reporting. Lillian Wu, Fox News.
0: Overdose deaths fell last year, according to preliminary data from the CDC. It was the 3rd straight annual drop, making it the largest decline in decades. The CDC says declines were seen across a number of drug types, including fentanyl, cocaine, and methamphetamine. And overdose deaths fell in most states, though 7 states did see slight increases, including 10% or more in Arizona, Colorado, and New Mexico. About 70,000 Americans died of overdoses last year, about the same as 2019 before the pandemic. I'm Lisa Lucera. This is Fox News.
16: How did I lose weight? And I did. Lean, right here. I did. I love this stuff. Listen, Brickhouse Nutrition been with me for a long time. 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
8: Boom! 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I am a pretty easygoing guy. I throw my doors wide open to everybody, regardless of what they vote for, identify as, or might be sexually attracted to. I said it before, I am a former New York City cab driver. I'm never going to judge you for what you're hooking up with because I worked with a lot of guys from the Middle East. 888-788-9910, the phone number, if you want to be a part of the show in this hour. Daniel Turner's coming by. Founder and executive director of Power the Future is actually going to be talking to us about some of the fraud out in California. And perhaps more importantly, the fact that California's gas prices, which are artificially propped up by a $2 gas tax that they charge to every single driver.
9: That is financial lunacy.
8: But to make matters worse, a state that would have the natural resources to produce all the oil it consumes is instead importing 60% of it from the Strait of Hormuz in the name of the green energy agenda that, oh, by the way, doesn't work anyway.
10: We cannot run the greatest economy by putting fairy dust and unicorn urine in our cars.
8: Okay, but whether you agree with Senator Kennedy or not, okay, the doors are wide open to you in this hour. Okay, 888-788-9910, the phone number. It is very much a kumbaya show. As the country goes, we go. So I open the conversation to everybody in it.
12: This sounds very gay.
8: Okay, I get that. Okay, I understand. But I'm one of those people who's new to media and he cares. We've been on the air now 7 years. I've had a TV show 2 years. And I truly get on the air every day being like, maybe, you know, lower the temperature, crack people up a little bit, and we'll make some progress on behalf of this great nation.
17: You're a stupid man.
8: Okay, but I didn't know that. I mean, I'm starting to feel dumb 7 years into this odyssey, but I'm having a damn good time. So either way you slice it, the approach not about to change anytime soon. One approach that does require some type of a alteration, if we were going to put it in those terms, is what's happening out in California. I want to get this to you ahead of Daniel Turner because he could do a better job of articulating this than just about anybody out there. Okay. Gavin Newsom is, of course, charging a crazy runaway gas tax. He said this about the gas tax on Friday, clip 12.
18: Is Donald Trump promoting that? Why isn't Donald Trump providing a federal gas tax holiday? He's not promoting that. It's interesting that Ron DeSantis, one of his acolytes, is not promoting it in Florida because he made the point last time they did, it wasn't passed along to the consumer. There's nothing that says you can't pass that along. They pocket the difference.
8: Okay.
18: I think that tells you everything you need to know about that proposal or lack thereof from the president himself.
8: Except there's only one small problem. Donald Trump did offer to repeal the federal gas tax.
19: So I guess we have some issues.
8: But did anybody in the media call out Gavin Newsom and go, you know, Trump is actually offering to repeal that tax?
20: The answer would be no.
8: Nobody in the media even said a word.
21: Journalism in this country is dead and buried.
8: Because they're activists masquerading as journalists. Now understand, I don't want Trump to repeal the federal gas tax. It's going to lower the cost of gas 18 cents a gallon, but you're ultimately going to pay it back, which means for the short-term relief, you're going to get a higher gas tax down the road, 3 or 4 cents higher. So we're going to pay more to pay less, if that makes sense. But in the case of Gavin Newsom and being economically illiterate, as most big government liberals are, something compounding the issue in California. Not only are they paying an additional $2 in taxes. So whenever they go, oh, Donald Trump's Iran war made the cost of gas in California so much higher. Do you understand there are other states out there, meaning all of them, that are paying $2 less a gallon than California is? One, because of California's $2 state tax. But two, are you ready for it? Okay, they are literally importing most of their oil from the Strait of Hormuz.
9: They don't know what the f*** they're doing. Do you understand that?
8: I can't play that clip for you enough. Here is Newsom, okay, talking about it. This is, excuse me, here is Doug Burgum talking about it, clip 7.
12: And it's not going to California. California's leading in a couple things. They're going to lead in highest energy prices. They're going to lead in the highest taxes, and then they're going to lead in out migration. Those are three things. And I'm not being sarcastic. That's just all true. And of course, the last thing I'll say is, at the time of this recent conflict with Iran, California was the only state that was dependent on oil coming through the Strait of Hormuz. 60%, 2 out of 3 barrels of oil comes into California by ship. They've blocked every pipeline. They've blocked transmission lines. They've turned themselves proudly into an energy island. And then they're complaining, you know, to this administration about their high energy prices.
8: So California cut production. And in the name of cleaning up the environment, they imported the fuel from the other side of the world.
17: What the hell were you thinking?
8: Because this is like the same thing we did under the Biden administration. If you cut production here, okay, we produce it cleaner than anyone else in the world. So the minute you start getting it from another side of the world, you are increasing the pollution, if you will, the emission releases, because they are not producing it as efficiently as we do. We are the best in the world. The reason we have the cleanest economy is because innovation, the free market, has incentivized manufacturers and oil producers to do things with less emissions because it's more efficient, meaning it puts more money in their pockets if they burn less fuel to produce it. If they burn less fuel to get it into your gas tank, that's where the pipelines come in. But California says pipelines are bad for the environment. So what do? They put the fuel on a boat that has 50 times the emissions of a pipeline, and they let it sail around the frickin' world.
17: Well, that's the dumbest thing I ever heard of.
8: Okay, really think about it. It is the dumbest thing you've ever heard of. So in the name of reducing pollution, they're creating more of it. And along the way, whining across about the cost of gas, but all of it is a man-made crisis brought to you exclusively by them. Okay, they block pipelines, they block transmission lines. They are, as they proudly call it, an energy island. They could be drilling and producing enough oil in California to power their whole entire state. Instead, 60% of it is coming through Iran. Okay, it's got to sail through the Straits of Hormuz. That's why the war is driving up their oil prices in that regard. But there's a $2 tax on every gallon of gas that makes it that much worse. You understand, you drive a $20, 20-gallon tank of gas in California, you're in the hole $40 before you've put a gallon of gas in the car.
20: Thanks, big government weenuses.
8: Now say you're somewhere really nice, like where I'm going to take my mom next week. I'm going to drive through Big Sur. We're going to go down the one. We'll go see Carmel by the Sea, Mission Ranch, maybe Clint Eastwood's hanging out, having a mojito. I don't know. But the point is, we're going on a ride on the way to Reno. I'm flying into Frisco, throwing my mom in the car, and we're driving down the Pacific Coast Highway. And we're going to go rip through Frisco and, you know, Big Sur and Monterey and go eat clam chowder on the pier, all the fun stuff you do. And then we're going to get on the 5, turn inland, and make our way north back to Reno. It's going to be a hell of a drive. I'm really excited about it. But you know what I'm not excited about? Paying $9 a gallon for gas. I've been looking every day with my TV team as a joke. It was the last time we checked, it was $8.99 a gallon for gas. $8.99 a gallon for gasoline.
22: What the hell did you just say?
8: I said Gavin Newsom is an incompetent moron.
23: He knows what he's talking about.
8: But it's not unique to gas. Okay, we talked about free diapers. Here's Newsom talking about the free diapers. 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
24: 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We'll be distributing 40 million free diapers this

0: directly to consumers. Like, think about it. Say Shaquille O'Neal, just the first guy that came to my mind. Thanksgiving time. Shaquille O'Neal, you'll sometimes see him riding around in a poorer neighborhood in the back of a U-Haul handing out turkeys. It's like a goodwill thing. You'll see celebrities do it from time to time. Okay, if Shaquille O'Neal is giving you a turkey, that's the private sector, what do you get when the back of that rider truck or that U-Haul opens up? You get a turkey, and he hands you a turkey. But if the government's giving you a turkey, there's no direct aid. So 90 cents on the dollar never makes it to the consumer. It goes to the NGO, the nonprofit, and the salaried people who are now going to hand you the turkey. So you get a smaller turkey, but the government pays twice as much as they would have for the large turkey Shaquille O'Neal was going to hand you. Are you following the logic here? These diapers he's giving away for free, I'm using air quotes, are 13 cents a piece at Costco. But it's costing the California taxpayer 50 cents a diaper, an additional 37 cents a diaper. That money is not going to the poor. That money is not going to the parents. That money is going to Gavin Newsom's buddies.
1: He should be behind bars.
0: Now, that's as old as time in California, and that's not my claim. Here is Steve Hilton breaking down the cost factor, clip 13.
2: All right, so Gavin Newsom is taking $20 billion of your money to send 100,000 babies 400 diapers. That works out at 50 cents per diaper. We just came into Target to check out what you could buy it for in the store. Here you go. Just check this one out here. $162, $26. That works out at 16 cents per diaper. Gavin Newsom's diapers are three times more expensive. This isn't even Costco. Why is it three times more expensive for Gavin Newsom to send diapers to 100,000 babies than just leaving the money in the bank accounts of the parents in the first place? Because he's going to some total bull non-profit, which the cronies of his are going to make money, and that is what is wrong with California. Instead of just cutting taxes so you can afford diapers and sending it out in this ridiculous bureaucratic scheme.
0: Are you following any of that? And now you are paying so much more money. Why? Because it gets his people in on the action.
3: This is politics as usual.
0: But I don't bring this up to get you mad at Gavin Newsom. I bring it up because I want everybody listening to understand the problem with big government. You might like big government. You might like the idea of a mayor like mine, Zoran Mamdani, saying the government's going to handle your groceries. The government's going to handle your childcare. Okay, but it's a facade because the government doesn't have money. The government only has your taxes. So when we say, oh, don't worry, baby, the government's got this, girl, that means you. You're the pinata that gets hit with a stick so the government can give you your money back to you. If you went out and bought diapers in California, you'd buy them for 13 cents a pop. But if the government buys them for you, you're now buying them at 50 cents a pop. And I understand that tax bill is diluted amongst other taxpayers, but here's a newsflash for you, Candy Pants. You might be getting the diapers for free, but everything else you pay for in California goes up. Why? Because they need to offset the difference. Okay, that's why they pay $2 a gallon in every gallon of gas they sell. Okay, it's not just to repair roads. Look at how many friggin' potholes they have. Certainly not there to clean up sidewalks. Look at how many things you've got to step out of the way of when you're walking down the street. Okay, but when they say things like this, I'm only bringing it up. I don't want you to vote Republican. I'm not saying don't care. I'm saying you have to get over this generational fixation on letting the government solve your problems because they always make the problem bigger. They always make your tax bill bigger. And when the two things collide with reality, the only thing they can do is conduct a study to recommend more spending to solve the initial problem.
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8: How did I lose weight? And I did lean right here. I love this stuff. Listen, Brickhouse Nutrition been with me for a long time. So.

0: is Fox Across America with Jimmy Failla. Going to head out to Sacramento real quick. Wade, living all too close to Governor Gavin Newsom, trying to run a small business in the process. Good luck with that, Wade. What the hell are you thinking?
1: Well, a lot of mouths to feed, so you do what you got to do.
0: I get it.
1: I just want to let you know, I think you a great job. Everything you do is spot on.
0: Thanks.
1: I really agree with bringing in other people like, you know, the far left, the liberals. You know, if they can actually get their voice out there so that they can be heard, then maybe they can be talked to, right?
0: For sure.
1: Reasoned with. That's kind of crazy, but it's one of those things where I think people just aren't talking enough. Where we live, most people are Trump supporters, and I really like Trump. I don't agree with everything he does, but Iran cannot have a nuclear weapon, and we're going to have to go through some growing pains to make that happen, I believe so.
0: Yeah.
1: It is just a short term, but I really like your show. I listen to the whole Fox lineup every day in my ear buds while I work, and I just wanted to finally call in because California is a wreck, and it has been for quite some time, and the only way to get out of here is getting rid of him 100%. But I don't know what the next thing has coming, so that's the scary part too.
0: Yeah, I mean, but this is the problem, though. You really right now just have a government that's in the way. You know, and you're paying for more government than you're getting. Like when it came to the wildfire response and obviously the homeless problem and everything else, you know, the government is not meant to solve problems, because if the problems get solved, the government loses the money, it loses the salaried positions, it loses its whole purpose for being. That's why the private sector is actually competitive. As you know, running a small business, you're incentivized to create a better product at a more accessible price point. The government doesn't have that issue because they don't pay for it. And if they fail, they get more money. They get rewarded for failure.
1: Yes. And well, the power companies like PG&E, the big, you know, it's a monopoly. Mm-hmm. They're basically the power mafia out here. The solar companies, every friend I have that has solar has nothing but problems. They got these huge true-up bills that they don't know anything about until it's too late. PG&E, the big Paradise Fire, I don't know if you remember that, but had some friends whose families died in that. Mm. And that was all about wires that fell. They were working on live. So now everybody's suing PG&E. So they're turning it around and putting on the consumer. And people are having, my bills were like $1,800.
0: That's insane.
1: Like last year in the summertime with the AC on.
0: Well, that
1: and
0: is
1: it's
0: insane.
1: Hot. It's California. What are you going to do?
0: Yeah. I mean, there's really not a workaround. Yeah. I'd tell you to come live with me in New York, but it ain't any better. At least you get palm trees and chicks in bikinis. I get the smell of marijuana and guys in bikinis. Not good. Wade, excellent call. We'll do it again. Keep playing good ball out there. We're going to get into more of your calls, especially if you happen to be from California. But Daniel Turner's in the On Deck Circle to talk about California's energy mismanagement. Very teachable moment coming up after this.
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13: Would you believe it if I told you that tooth decay is the most common non-communicable disease in the world, even here in the United States? I had no idea until I did an episode of the podcast Chasing Life with Dr. Cammie Haas. He's the author of this book called If Your Mouth Could Talk. 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I'm Dr. Sanjay Gupta, helping you live a better life.

0: It's Fox Across America with Jimmy Fallon. Fired up to talk to this next guest, a fan favorite on this show and every show. Like shows he hasn't even been on. Love this guy. He's the founder and executive director of Power of the Future, Daniel Turner, joining me on the Zoom. Yo, DT.
1: Jimmy, great to be on with you, brother. Thanks for having me back. Always a pleasure.
0: Is it true that there are radio shows you've never been on that still hold you in higher regard than most of their guests? I've heard that about you. Is that true?
1: Air America. I was beloved on that entire network. Mad Al and who else had a show on that?
0: Did Al Franken have a show? He must have.
1: I think he did.
0: Mark Maron. Yes, Al Franken did a show with Mark Maron.
1: That's right. That was going to be the biggest thing. They were going to take down Rush Limbaugh single-handedly. And remember, their whole premise was Democrats and progressives are more thoughtful. We need talk radio platform to have longer form conversations. Mm. How did that work out?
0: Yes, their you might recognize Air America by their parent company, the Hindenburg. Was not in the air for long. You want to know something? I was speaking last Monday at a Bold Gold media event. We were in Scranton, Pennsylvania. Mohican, PA is where we were. And the Mohican, PA casino, and we were doing a big symposium about talk radio. And somebody asked me specifically about liberals in the talk radio space, and I said the reason it's never worked is because it's so negative. You know, most conservative talk is like fun. It's entertaining. Like the whole point of Rush Limbaugh is he was a phenomenal entertainer. As brilliant as he was as an analyst, he was good company. You turn on Air America and they're like, this sucks. You're a racist. We're broadcasting on stolen land. And I know it's Taco Tuesday, but you can't have any because that's cultural appropriation. Who is doing 3 hours of that a day? Nobody.
1: Exactly.
0: Yeah, that's how they tanked.
1: You're allowed to be outraged about what's happening and dive into it, but it obviously offers solutions. But yeah, if it's just 3 hours of pure, no kings protests and screeds and all trans women are men and whatever the phrases are, it's exhausting. You know, I'm trying to drive. It's bad enough, as I just tweeted at you, it's bad enough they shut down Park Avenue and turned it into a pedestrian plaza. I'm just trying to drive a cab in Midtown, and now I got to listen to this crap in addition. To the traffic patterns.
0: Enough already. I didn't know you tweeted at me. I'm going to find. Oh, yeah, there you are. I just saw it 6 minutes ago. Yeah. All right, I'm on the case.
1: Insane. Right? That's the plan. Shut down. I think they're shutting down Park. Let's pronounce it properly from my Queens family. Park. Park between 42nd and I think 58th.
0: Yep.
1: They're shutting down the whole thing. Mm-hmm. It's going to be open to one lane in either direction. Otherwise, it's going to be homeless camps for the masturbating crackheads, and it's going to be it's going to be prostitutions, and there are properties on that stretch that go for $80-90 million. Do you think those people are going to want a homeless camp outside their front door?
0: No. So this is the thing. The bad news for them is their townhouse just got devalued. The good news is their second home in Martha's Vineyard just went through the roof. Their third home in Greenwich, Connecticut's doing just fine. And the fourth home in the Hamptons. It'll work out, but you're right. Okay. And you're paying all that money, which is, blows my mind. Okay. There's this problem we have right now. Not only with this indifference to the quality of life, which is all being caused by the government, but I wanted to talk about California because they're having a similar situation. There's a lot of things happening that directly affect the taxpaying consumer, but have no regard for he or she. Okay. We talked about free diapers. We've all seen this thing go viral. They're 13 cents at Costco, but the state ain't handing them to you at 13 cents a diaper. They're handing them to you through an NGO that funnels money back to Newsom. So it's 50 cents a diaper. That doesn't help. But I wanted to talk to you specifically about energy because I saw this Doug Burgum quote. So California is actually importing 60% of its oil and it has to come through the Straits of Hormuz. So they are more affected by this than other people. But isn't that of their own design, given their attitude towards producing energy in the state?
1: Oh, 100%. California used to be the second largest oil and gas producer in the country behind Texas. Mm-hmm. And the only reason why it has fallen to, I believe now, seventh or eighth is not because other states have outpaced it. It's because they have shuttered what was a very viable operation. Any of your listeners who have ever walked the beaches of California, especially certain areas, know you get back to your towel and the soles of your feet are black. And it's because the oil literally seeps through the sand because there's so much of it. And yet Newsom's made it absolutely impossible to produce.
0: Well, that's interesting you say that because I always thought my feet were, it was because of the black tar heroin. But that might just be Venice Beach. I don't know.
1: And the feces. The human feces.
0: I go to different beaches than you. I don't know. We're in a different tax bracket. I'm still going to Venice, man. I'm the only guy I know works in TV who still hangs out in Venice Beach. They're like, come on, you can do better. Maybe someday. But then let me think about this, okay? Because they are anti-pipeline. So that requires them to put fuel on a boat, which doesn't that, in effect, just cause, I guess, more emissions, more pollution because it's not coming through a pipeline?
1: Yeah. Well, not if your climate metrics, the goal that you have set up is to say, we are going to do X. To achieve that goal, you have to do something else, right? It's that great quote by Thomas Sowell, who says there aren't really solutions, there are trade-offs. So the trade-off of saying we're not going to produce oil and gas means you are going to get it from the Middle East and you're going to get it via tanker and it's going to be more expensive. Now, you still have that metric that says we have cut our statewide production emissions by 80% and they'll clap.
0: Yeah.
1: You say, but you jacked up the price, 100%. And you're paying all this diesel fuel to have it come via cargo ship. So how are we winning? It's like, well, we're winning if you only look at this one core metric. It's the same silly numbers game Mom Dami just played with New York's budget, right?
0: Oh, yeah.
1: We stole $8 billion from Albany, and he says, look at this, everyone. I balanced the budget. You know, I can hold a pizza delivery guy hostage, and the metric is free pizza for everybody. And they're like, ooh, Daniel's the best. It's like, well, yeah, it is free pizza technically, but what did I have to do to get it?
0: Yep. That's such a racket. We're talking to Daniel Turner, founder and executive director of Power of the Future. Mom Donnie, I said this earlier, his budget has as much balance as Tiger Woods walking a straight line. It's not good, okay? Like, really, wrap your head around this. He takes $8 million from the state, which all that really means is other cities in New York get screwed because they get less resources. And then he's deferring pension payments to city workers. So the champion of the working man just ripped open the working man pension and was like, I'm going to borrow this for a little while. Go screw. Yeah. It's such a fraud, man.
1: It is. And they're tweeting about it. There's a Twitter handle called like Democrats Deliverals or Democrats Deliver. And they're saying like, this is a success. Look, we proved it. We closed the $12 billion budget shortfall.
0: Yo.
1: And we did it and again, these are the types of games you play when you treat your constituents like children. It's the game Gavin Newsom plays in California. We have cut emissions, and he'll go on global stages.
0: Yeah.
1: We have cut emissions by 85%. At what cost, right? I can do lots of things. Heck, I could lose 40 pounds overnight if I cut my leg off. Yeah. If I don't tell people the whole story, I just go on the radio tomorrow and say, you know what, Jimmy? I was determined to lose 40 pounds in one night, and by golly, I did. So you can do anything, but what's the trade-off?
0: The only difference between that and Newsom is if you did that, right? You lost 40 pounds overnight by cutting off your leg, you'd be pushing a supplement that your buddy's NGO ran. He'd be throwing money back at you to buy that, prosthetic and to go campaign.
1: Yeah.
0: It's such a racket. And, these aren't political points. They're human points. And I want to believe people are waking up to it. But what I wonder is, like, Spencer Pratt's a good example. These AI ads are phenomenal. They're everywhere in my Twitter feed. But is anyone watching them besides us guys on Twitter? You know, I don't know because it's been such a one-party rule state that when Gavin Newsom got recalled, he won walking away because they just couldn't abandon their ideology. So do you think Californians are at that breaking point, or do you think we're just getting entertained on Twitter and he's going to lose the Karen Bass?
1: I mean, you would hate to think that the burning of the Palisades was not rock bottom.
0: I
1: do believe, like any junkie, you have to hit rock bottom before you can crawl your way out. And maybe California hasn't hit it. I thought New York hit rock bottom, but clearly it hasn't because Zoran's taking them lower. So I don't know. I do believe, as much as I am enthusiastic about Spencer Pratt, as much as I'm enthusiastic about Steve Hilton, whose show I used to go on quite a bit as well. Never as funny as you, by the way.
0: Oh,
1: we'll just make that clear.
0: Give him that.
1: But I'm excited about both of them. But Democrats are not going to let California get lost very easily. And I liken it to the same hatred that Obama had for Trump. It wasn't because of, you know, brash. It wasn't because of his tweets. It was because he knew Trump was going to undo what he spent 8 years doing. And that's a level of political hatred that is irrational. Yeah. Democrats are not going to let someone like Spencer Pratt or Steve Hilton undo and prove them wrong after decades of uniparty control.
0: So you're saying there's good news if you're working on a train that doesn't lay any tracks down.
1: Yeah, a little bit, sadly.
0: It's a good time to have a pretend train. Man. Well, a girl can dream. I love California. I don't abandon it because I don't like who's running it. You know what I'm saying? I genuinely love going out to California. It was one of those places I romanced as a little kid because you'd always watch it on TV. So to be able to go there is the coolest thing. Yeah. But I got to be honest, I have spooked the fellas over the years, taking them through neighborhoods that I'm familiar with in my own travels that no human being should see. And the fact that their local leadership is indifferent to those neighborhoods is what makes me think maybe Spencer Pratt has a chance. Because Karen Bass was, I played the clip a minute ago, if you didn't see that online, the free teeth for the meth heads.
1: Free teeth. You gotta have teeth.
0: But yo, she's like, yeah, they're smoking meth and it's rotting their teeth, so I'm gonna give them new teeth. I'm like, how about you get them off meth? All they're gonna do is go through another round of teeth. What are we doing?
1: Exactly. It's just pure insanity. You know, and I agree with you. The California we all, especially as East Coasters and as a proud, obnoxious New Yorker, it's hard to admit any place is better. But, you know, I was in high school when Beverly Hills 90210 came out. Yeah. And they were all driving to school in old vintage Mustang convertibles. Yeah. And everyone was attractive and blonde and hot. But look at all of our rock and roll. Yeah. I wish they all could be California girls, California dream. Everything was about California. It gave us Reagan. It gave us Nixon.
0: Yeah.
1: It gave us some of the greatest Republican conservative. It gave us Hollywood, which used to be very, very right of center and patriotic.
0: Yep.
1: So it's tragic to see what happened to California, just like it's tragic to see what is happening to my beloved New York. But I love the fact that you're like, don't abandon it. Don't fight. Yeah. Stay and fight.
0: Come on.
1: Better to fight with your, better to die with your boots on than to run, you know, and get shot in the back.
0: Amen. Daniel Turner. He could be leading an army if he wasn't so busy yucking it up on all these radio shows. Listen, man. Great stuff as always. I'll let you know about this balanced budget in New York. I expect to reap the dividends any minute now. It's a whole new world. Good stuff, buddy.
1: Anytime, Jimmy. You're the best, brother.
0: Love you, bud. The great Daniel Turner. We are back right after this with more of your calls.
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12: A Better Life with Dr. Sanjay Gupta.
13: If you are the parent of an infant, it can be really hard to find baby foods that are truly healthy for your child. According to a new study out of UNC Chapel Hill, almost three-quarters of baby foods are ultra-processed and may contain additives that are linked to potential health problems later in life. The study's lead author said what shocked her was that the top ingredient in 71% of these baby foods wasn't a fruit or vegetable, it was one or more additives that babies' guts are not fully developed enough to be able to handle. Eating the right food at this stage of life is so important because this is when children begin developing dietary preferences for the rest of their lives. So take the extra time to look at the ingredient labels on the foods you are buying. You're going to want short lists and also ingredients that you recognize. I'm Dr. Sanjay Gupta, helping you live a better life.

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0: It's Fox Across America with Jimmy Fallon doing the damn thing in New York City. I will be all over the great state of California in the month of July. Me, Jenny Lincoln, going to be out in Monterey July the 17th. That's a big damn deal. Then we're going to be up in, we're going to be in Monterey, as I said. Then we're going to be up in Napa July the 18th. And then July the 25th, we're heading down to the Grove in Anaheim. And I have been credibly informed by one of my sources that this next caller is going to be there. Karen, is that true? Are you coming out to the Grove? Karen. Oh, we lost Karen. I guess it's false. We got to work on the call screening. Karen apparently got a Mother's Day gift for her son, but it sounds like she returned them. She's like, no, I'm not going. You bought me tickets to what? And away she went. Really funny stuff. But we are going to be at the Grove in Anaheim on July the 25th. And if you want tickets to any of these shows, including Reno, Reno's not sold out yet. Those California shows are going to sell out pretty quick if they're not already. But the Reno show is May the 23rd. You can get those tickets at foxacrossamerica.com. Then we go back on the road in August to San Antonio and Rockford, Illinois. Then we're going to be in Reading, Pennsylvania, Fayetteville, Arkansas, Richmond, Virginia, Clearwater, Florida, Grand Junction, Colorado, Colorado Springs, Salt Lake City. We're going to be up in New Hampshire. It's madness. Okay, and we're not done adding shows for the year. I know William, my comedy pimp, is still throwing up new dates on the calendar constantly. I do believe there's a plot between he and Jenny to kill me from exhaustion, split the money, and go their separate ways. I do believe that's happening. Okay, there's a reason Jenny didn't want to come to the White House Correspondents' Dinner. I think she knew what was going down, thought I might get clipped, and she could go buy a Lamborghini with the life insurance money. You don't know. You know, when you marry a girl, okay, or you're in the process of marrying a girl, you know, you're like, is this the kind of woman I want to have kids with? And then you have kids. And you start asking yourself, is this the kind of woman that might kill me in my sleep? And I'm 50-50. We're going to discuss it on Fox News Saturday night this weekend. Jenny will be on the show. Neil deGrasse Tyson is on the show. Tom Shalhoub is on the show. Lydia Moynihan is booked to be on the show. So we'll see how that goes. But it's one of those situations where going on the road right now, it's never been more fun because as a comic, traditionally, you show up, right? And you're the funny thing happening that day. But now our politicians are unintentionally funny, meaning they do things, they say things from a place that lacks self-awareness on such a grand scale that it kind of becomes funny. Like, let me give you a week ago. Sad story. Spirit Airlines goes out of business. Elizabeth Warren tweets that Spirit Airlines went out of business under Trump. Oh, well. But what Elizabeth Warren completely forgets, because she's just trying to score hate points, is that the internet is forever. And Elizabeth Warren is the reason Spirit Airlines went out of business, because she blocked the merger with JetBlue Airlines. JetBlue wanted to acquire Spirit Airlines. And she wrote a letter and said, hey, Pete Buttigieg, we got to get in the way of this. Hey, Department of Justice, Merrick Garland, we got to get in the way of this. We cannot have JetBlue merging with Spirit. They will control 9% of all commercial air travel in this country. That is a monopoly. So they killed the deal. And in the process of killing the deal, because they decided 9% was a monopoly, they let the other four major carriers own 80% of the commercial air travel in this country. I mean,
1: some of these women, they're so stupid.
0: And Elizabeth Warren became a laughingstock two Saturdays ago because everybody was like, hey, is this you? I'm going to give you a better example in the next hour. This is Karen Bass, who was the mayor of L.A., and she let 3,000 houses burn to the ground. She just did an interview where she's upset that people are calling her name. Spencer Pratt's making these AI ads that make fun of me. And the time was you could let 3,000 houses burn to the ground as mayor, and nobody gave you a hard time. Except that's not true. That's just someone with no self-awareness. I say this all the time. We're living in the death of shame. So when you get out on stage to be a comic right now, everybody says it's easier. I think in theory, it's harder. Like, I have to write every day because I host a Saturday night TV show. So I'm not allowed to be lazy because there is the show must go on. That's the old acronym. That's how it works. I have no writers on my staff. I write the whole show. Okay. But if you are a regular working comic, you don't always want to write every day because you're not always in the mood to be funny or silly or whatever. Okay, and I can't imagine how much more perilous that becomes when you turn on the news and go, these people are absurd. And I've got to keep up with a steady stream of absurdity now. I don't know if I could have did this when I was starting out in comedy. You know, now they've just kind of like paralleled. The rubber hits the road at the right time because I do this on radio for 3 hours a day. And I got to do it on TV at night. And it's a whole to-do. But it's, like I said, the funniest thing to do is be funny when you've got other frauds out there on accidentally funny. You know, like Elizabeth Warren, who just responded to my joke about her. Hi-ya, hi-ya, hi-ya. Wow.
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12: Getting down to business in Beijing, I'm Lisa Lucera, Fox News, where President Trump and Chinese President Xi Jinping are set to meet in about an hour with several topics on the table.
13: A big thing that China wants right now is to get some kind of a language change from the U.S. with respect to Taiwan. It could be very subtle, going from the U.S. does not support Taiwan independence to change that to the word U.S. opposes Taiwan independence. That's a more active phrase. And you have Taiwan worried that China will try very hard to get President Trump to agree to that language. No expectation that will happen. The U.S. has been unequivocal that there's been no change in the U.S. policy toward Taiwan.
12: Fox's Jackie Heinrich in Beijing. President Trump has also brought the head of NVIDIA and Elon Musk with him in the hopes of talking about trade, and the conflict in Iran is also expected to be discussed. Secretary of State Marco Rubio says China is the number one political foe of the U.S., but it must maintain a working relationship.
14: It's a big, powerful country. It's going to continue to grow. But we're going to have interests of ours that are going to be in conflict with interests of theirs. And to avoid wars and maintain peace and stability in the world, we're going to have to manage those.
12: On Fox's Hannity, there is new reporting that suggests more of Iran's ballistic missile stockpile, as well as its launchers and underground missile sites, have survived 7 weeks of U.S. bombings than the Pentagon has publicly acknowledged.
15: The New York Times reports Iran has restored access to 30 out of 33 missile sites along the Strait of Hormuz. And the Washington Post says U.S. intelligence has concluded Iran retained 70% of its pre-war missile stockpile and 75% of its mobile launchers.
12: Fox's Jennifer Griffin in Washington. 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
12: A CIA officer claims there was a cover-up about the origins of COVID-19.
19: CIA officer James Erdman III told the Senate Homeland Security Committee he's been working on the Director of National Intelligence Initiatives Group over the last year and found that the CIA initially thought it likely COVID came from a lab, but changed its position after Dr. Anthony Fauci told the intelligence community to consult with scientists who believed otherwise. Senator Rand Paul asked,
20: did anyone ever bring up that Anthony Fauci approved the research that went on in Wuhan and that it might not be in his interest for the conclusion to be that it came from a lab that he had funded?
21: No one laid it out quite that clearly.
19: Erdman also testified that all relevant documents about COVID's origins have not yet been released to Congress. Jessica Rosenthal, Fox News.
12: A new analysis of U.S. students finds reading test scores have fallen, creating what scholars are calling a reading recession, according to the National Assessment of Educational Progress.
22: Professors at Harvard, Stanford, and Dartmouth looked at state test scores from third to eighth grades and found that only five states and Washington, D.C. had meaningful growth in reading from 2022 to 2025, and the slide predates the pandemic. They say reading scores have been falling since 2013 for eighth graders and 2015 for fourth graders. Students are doing a little bit better in math, with almost every state improving from 2022 to 2025. The annual scorecard includes data for more than 5,000 school districts in 38 states and Washington, D.C. The data come from the state's own tests, as opposed to the nation's report card, which uses the same test across the country. Tanya J. Powers, Fox News.
12: The Trump administration is suspending a requirement that foreign visitors from countries that have qualified for the World Cup and have bought tickets for the soccer tournament pay as much as $15,000 in bonds to enter the United States. The bond requirement was imposed last year for countries that it said had high rates of people overstaying their visas. I'm Lee Silasera. This is Fox News.
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1: Back in action, hour number three. 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Three-hour audio masterpiece brought to you by the fine folks at Prevagen. It is for your brain. Dave Landau, he was on my TV show Saturday night. He's back on the radio. Man won't go away. He's a multimedia stray cat you fed once, and he is back to haunt your dreams. We're going to have a grown-up talk in this hour about all things America, and we're going to go back into the California race, local and gubernatorial, statewide as well. Why? Because everything they're running on there is what every other liberal is running on across the frickin' country.
2: Bingo.
1: Okay, and I'm not here to get you mad at liberals. I'm here to have a productive conversation. So if you're one of them, know that this is an all skate. The doors are wide open. Okay, you remember go to the radio, to the roller rink back in the day, they'd have, just the boys, or just the girls, or just the couples. Okay, you can't do that anymore. Okay, the last thing would be called an all skate. They go, just the boys, just the girls, just the couples. All right, everybody now. But now you couldn't do that. It would be just the non-binary cisgender men, you know, just the two-spirit SL plus TQIA, you know, there's so many acronyms and names. And the Pride movement started out as a movement. It's turned into a complicated email password. But as we get underway in this hour, we make it simple. We say it's an all skate. No matter what you identify as, no matter what you're attracted to, no matter what your religious background happens to be, your political ideology, you are all welcome on the show, because I might be conservative, but I'm not doing a conservative talk show. I'm doing an American talk show.
3: I don't care where you come from. I don't care what color you are. I don't care how smart you are. I don't care how dumb you are.
1: No, ma'am. You can be a Republican. You can be a Democrat, libertarian, independent. None of it matters. Just don't be a bang. Back in action. I wanted to play a Karen Bass clip really quickly, because I want to give you a larger understanding of how politics work in the modern moment. Democrats have been running a lot of cities for about 65 years. A lot of cities. L.A. has been run by a Democrat 90% of the time for the last 65 years. Philadelphia, Baltimore, Milwaukee, New York City, Detroit, St. Louis. What do they all have in common? They have been run by Democrats for the better part of the last 60 years.
4: Correctamundo.
1: Okay, I played this yesterday. The cities, the 10 cities with the highest crime rates in America, Memphis has had a Democrat, hasn't had a Republican governor since 1967. Number two is Detroit, hasn't had a Republican governor since 1957. Baltimore hasn't had a Republican governor, these are mayors, since 1967. St. Louis hasn't had a Republican mayor since 1949. Oakland hasn't had a Republican mayor since 1960. New Orleans hasn't had a Republican mayor since 1872. Milwaukee, 1908. Chicago, 1927. Philadelphia, 1952. The point is they have liberal mayors for the better part of about 70 years. And they're in a critical election. So what are they telling us? Oh, America has failed our citizens. That's why you need to vote Democrat yet again.
5: Sell crazy someplace else. We're all stocked up here.
1: Okay, the Democrats are the problem. But if you call them out on the problem right now, one party rule is always a problem. If you tell me we're starting a city tomorrow, we're calling it Republicansburg. Okay, guess what? If we only elect Republicans, you know what's going to happen to Republicansburg 100 years from now? It's going to be a mess. Okay, because traditional politicians are just there to do the bare minimum so they can continue to get reelected. So they're raising money, they're going out to these swanky lobbyist dinners, and they're doing God knows what with all those scantily clad women of the night in downtown D.C.
6: Oh, yes, I've read about that in the Bible.
1: But the point is, 85% of politics in elected office, politicians are doing the bare minimum to keep their job. And one party rule is disastrous for that reason. If they know they're going to keep their job, their work here is done.
7: I think he's got a point.
1: Yeah, the point is none of them care. It's not about you. The politics are always more important than the people. But because the Democrats have a lot of critical mayor races and a lot of critical gubernatorial races going up for grabs this fall, they need a reason for you to vote for them. So the reason's becoming, these guys are MAGA fascists. Now that's pretend. Because if Donald Trump was a fascist, you wouldn't be on TV criticizing him. You'd be in jail for doing it. Best case scenario, you might be dead. Okay, and they tried to outsource that to Spencer Pratt. Well, at the end of the day, we know he's just a fascist. No, he's a reality guy who grew up in L.A. He's loaded, but his house burned to the ground like 3,000 other people, and he's mad about it. because he lives in a city that pays the highest taxes in America, and they were told they didn't have enough resources to fight a historic wildfire started by an arsonist, despite the Democratic attempt to tell you it was climate change. And I bring all of this up because there is no defense for the ineptitude. So they try to make it about character assassinations. That's what they're trying to do now with Spencer Pratt. He's running these devastating AI ads that make fun of Karen Bass for mismanaging the wildfires. Now, it's a statement of fact. Karen Bass was briefed on the fact that it was wildfire season. They have an issue with arson, but she had a junket booked to Ghana. So she ignored the warnings, went to Ghana, and was hanging out at a swim-up bar, turned on the TV, and saw her city on fire.
0: That can't be good.
1: Okay, that mismanagement is what's giving Spencer Pratt a shot at the mayor's office. She's not pushing back by denying any of this happened. She's just now telling you, oh, the name-calling. Like, time was, if you were the mayor and everybody's house burnt down, nobody gave you a hard time about it. What is the world coming to with this Spencer Pratt guy? Let me play you the clip. Here is Spencer. Here's Karen Bass talking about the name calling and everything else.
2: But what's worrying me now is that his social media is now taking on a violent turn. And that worries me, because when you do that and when your messages are so hateful, or when you demonize people, then you do provoke people who are unstable, and you can jeopardize people's safety.
4: You mean like the throwing of the tomatoes?
2: Well, the throwing of the tomatoes, which look like blood, or drowning me and the governor in a reservoir. But there's also other violent scenes. And so I've noticed that that it's taking on a violent trend.
7: Shut up! Will you shut up?
1: She's worried about rhetoric leading to violence, as she calls Donald Trump Hitler, his supporters white supremacists. Like, actually, like, that's a real thing. Okay, when Trump was trying to send federal troops into downtown L.A. to get rioting under control, what were we told? Oh, this is right out of the Nazi playbook. But when a guy makes an AI meme making fun of her, tomatoes look like blood to me. We got to watch the rhetoric here. That's the claim from the Karen Bass clamp. She's not worried about rhetoric. She's worried about losing. Okay, but Karen Bass does this. Why? Because there's no defense of the record. When she says violent, oh, it could lead to violence. Oh, like what we see in L.A. with the safe injection sites that she's pushed, the daytime prostitution in front of daycares, schools, you know, something she supported till it's become a little bit inconvenient. Okay, that's who Karen Bass is. None of this has anything to do with decorum or the memes. Okay, she's worried about the memes. You know what the rest of the Californians worried about? Their lives. They don't have a house. 3,000 houses burned down. Because the people who pay the highest taxes in America were told, sorry, we don't actually have water in the fire hydrants. And the reservoir, we diverted it into the ocean. Something about climate change. Here is Karen Bass telling you, okay, this week, we are now nearly a year removed from a man being arrested for starting these fires. The man's name is not climate, change. But here is Karen Bass, even at this remote hour, telling you it was caused by climate change. Why? Because their agenda is so much more important than your well-being. If we continue to say it was climate change, hey, people might vote for us. They might spend more money on climate change. It'll be great. California, which was trying to ban gas-powered vehicles. Remember, Gavin Newsom signed a bill, 2035, no more gas-powered vehicles. He's now on TV yelling and screaming about the price of gas. He doesn't care about the price of gas. He doesn't want you driving a gas-powered vehicle. So do you see how transactional it becomes? And one of the reasons why he's yelling about the price of gas and aiming it at Trump and the Iranian war is because he is the root cause of all of your issues when it comes to the gas pump in California. They pay $2 more a gallon because of taxes slapped onto every gallon of gas you buy in California. It is $2 before you fill every gallon of gas. So if you have a 20-gallon tank, you are out $40 before you even put a gallon of gas in your car. Okay, then you pay the other $8 they're charging you. Congratulations. Okay, Gavin Newsom imports 60% of his oil from the Strait of Hormuz over in Iran. So this war does affect him. But you understand California has the capacity to be the second biggest energy producer in America, only behind Texas. That was the story their whole entire life till they decided they were climate crusaders. And California is going to lower its emissions. We won't produce gas. But the fine print is they'll double emissions because they now have to import that fuel on an oil tanker that burns diesel to get here from the other side of the world.
8: Country is being destroyed by stupid people, by very stupid people.
1: But they think you're dumber. Here is Karen Bass blaming climate change for the L.A. wildfires. Clip 16.
9: Your challengers have accused you of mismanaging that response on a number of levels. Spencer Pratt personally blames you for his family losing their homes in those fires. Mm-hmm. Are you responsible for what happened?

0: they do is lie. It's so embarrassing. But you can't confront a problem head on that you're responsible for. This is the nationwide political discourse. In every one of these cities that's been run by Democrats for 70 years, they're telling you, wow, the people have been held down for too long. That's why you gotta elect the party that's been holding them down. Why? Seattle just, we posted this yesterday with Seattle. It's my favorite story in the world. Seattle, oddly enough, because of technology and other advancements out there, saw their wages skyrocket in the last 20 years. But their taxes outpaced inflation and everything else. And of course, they got so aggressive with businesses. Howard Schultz, CEO of Starbucks, started it there in Seattle, turned it into an 88,000 store empire. Howard Schultz flat out said yesterday, yeah, we had to leave Seattle. Okay. And it's the mayor's fault because they were charging us so much frickin' money. It became anti-business. Okay, the way you get ahead in business, the way you accumulate vast wealth, the way you become a job creator and invigorate entire ecosystems in communities is by finding efficient ways to use your money and your resources to provide a better product at a more affordable price. Industry prizes efficiency. Can I tell you a magic trick? If you really wanted to figure out how to get ahead in whatever way you work, be efficient. You'll never meet a profoundly successful person that creates drama in their day-to-day life, ever. Nor do they hang around with or retain people who create drama in their everyday life, because it takes creative energy away from the mission statement. That's why so many companies have divested from those ESG scores, where they were getting graded on environmental, social, and governance positions instead of whether or not you like the taste of their hamburger. They're like, what does one have to do with our bottom line? The answer is nothing. It was just an extortion racket aimed at pressuring companies into supporting a woke agenda. But woke is inefficient, as is high tax government that rewards businesses in no way, shape, or form, because the crime goes up, the poverty goes up, and the taxes go up with it. Because when you get in the habit of giving away stuff, somebody's got to pay for that free stuff. And that somebody's not the government. They don't have money. They get it from you. So Howard Schultz, who just recently took Starbucks from Seattle, where it was founded, all the way to Miami, wrote an op-ed in the Wall Street Journal Monday. He said, according to Schultz, the ecosystem that gave rise to blue chip firms such as Microsoft, Amazon, and Costco has become fractured due to serious problems, including chronic homelessness, disorder in core business districts, persistent budget deficits, declining public school outcomes, and a slowing technology hiring cycle. So essentially what happened was the combination of that and what he cited was Seattle Mayor Katie Wilson and her socialist rhetoric, which vilifies employers, even while she continues to rely on them for revenue. She has encouraged residents who disagree with her policies to leave. And guess what? Those people are leaving. And when they leave, they take the tax revenue with them. So the socialist idiot running the city, no differently than it's happening in places like LA, no differently than Mom Donnelly's doing it here in New York. I focus on a lot of these individual races because I try to make this point over and over again. You might not care in Omaha, Nebraska, if you're listening on KFAB, who the mayor of New York is. You might not care who the mayor of California is. Okay, but the reality is that the Democrat running in your local election has the same policies as them. So they're generating the most media content. We filter this discussion through them, but you understand it's the same dopey big government socialist agenda. And no matter how many fancy, fabulous things they promise, the only one that can actually provide them to people is you, the tax-paying citizen.
1: Just hold on to your pocketbook. They just put a lien on your money, your savings, and your retirement.
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0: Oh, girl. Back in action. Fox Across America. Your main man, Jimmy Fallon. A little more in our stampede of stupidity happening out in Los Angeles. And again, I did this when Mamdani was running for mayor in New York. I said, hey, you don't care. I said, but understand if Mamdani wins, AOC is going to wind up running for president because that means socialism is viable. And no one believed me, but guess who is number one and two in the poly market odds of being the Democratic frontrunner now in 2028? Alexandria Ocasio-Cortez.
1: AOC is a dope.
0: It's her and Kamala neck and neck. Gavin Newsom now in third because the fraud is a concern. J.D. Vance spoke earlier today about how they're diverting $1.8 billion in Medicare from the state of California because they haven't taken fraud seriously. California spends $10 billion a year on Medicare and health care for illegal immigrants. People in this country illegally are the subject of $10 billion of your tax dollars. That's bananas. But here is those people, okay, running an attack ad on Spencer Pratt. Now, the things they're trying to attack are things every American supports. That's why they're broken. In every city they run, they don't share priorities with people. Listen to this, clip 18.
2: Republican Spencer Pratt is the last thing Los Angeles needs for mayor. Pratt opposes using taxpayer money to build brand new houses for our unhoused neighbors, saying it's time for the homeless to get help or get out. Pratt thinks LA needs thousands more police officers rather than more social workers, and Republican Spencer Pratt thinks public employee unions should have less power, not more. LA is on the right track and needs to stay the course. Vote no on Republican Spencer Pratt.
0: Whoever made that commercial?
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0: 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Only a broken liberal strategist could think it was a good idea for demonizing a guy to want more cops.
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12: If you are the parent of an infant, it can be really hard to find baby foods that are truly healthy for your child. According to a new study out of UNC Chapel Hill, almost three-quarters of baby foods are ultra-processed and may contain additives that are linked to potential health problems later in life. The study's lead author said what shocked her was that the top ingredient in 71% of these baby foods wasn't a fruit or vegetable. It was one or more additives that babies' guts are not fully developed enough to be able to handle. Eating the right food at this stage of life is so important because this is when children begin developing dietary preferences for the rest of their lives. So take the extra time to look at the ingredient labels on the foods you are buying. You're going to want short lists and also ingredients that you recognize. I'm Dr. Sanjay Gupta, helping you live a better life.

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0: brought it down. Like we're at a school dance on Fox Across America with Jimmy Fallon. But joining us now is the one man everybody wishes they had their arms around when Spandau Ballet comes on. I'm talking about comedy sexiest man, Diamond Dave Landau. Hey, girl.
1: Hey, baby. How are you?
0: Oh, we're back together again.
1: It's beautiful. Slow dancing.
0: Can I throw something at you? Because I was thinking about this. I was watching us on TV.
1: Please.
0: I was watching us on TV the other night. There's millions of people watching, lots of laughs. Everybody's having a good time. But it did dawn on me that we're idiots because we went into showbiz when we could both be running hospices in California for a lot more money.
1: Dude, we completely missed out on the fact that you can just get $1 billion in grant money and you don't even have to. Like, even if we killed people, it's okay.
0: Nothing.
1: But you don't have to kill them. Like, you can just get free money.
0: Oh, buddy. The other day, right? After we taped the TV show, we both go our separate ways. You're performing, I'm performing. I'm running through the airport talking to you on the phone. And it dawned on me that we're working so much harder than we need to be working. Now,
1: there's a guy here in Dallas driving around in a pink BMW that's like $80,000. He has, I don't know, 30 H-1B visas for a hospice. It's amazing. People see him at red lights. No one's doing anything about it.
0: No, they don't even care because we've gotten to this other place of respect now where people are like, you pulled that out. Do you remember? It's funny. When we were little kids, you know how the big genre was mob movies like Goodfellas? Our kids' ages, they're going to grow up watching something called Somali Fellas or something like that. Just ever since I was a little kid, I wanted to be a gangster. You know, he's just running a fake daycare.
1: Yes, the Somali father. It's very sad that I don't know. It's like the Lufthansa heist or whatever it actually was. It was way less than they pulled off. And you weren't supposed to buy a pink car immediately and drive around. They whacked him right away.
0: Take it back.
1: For doing that.
0: Yeah, come on. I love it, Jimmy. I love that car. It's in my mother-in-law's name. Take it back.
1: This is like buying it in the middle of the heist. It's impressive.
0: Do you remember the kid? We're talking to Dave Landau. Do you remember the kid out in Minneapolis, when all those Nick Shirley videos were going viral? They had a kid come out who was managing a daycare, and he said that someone had broken in overnight and stolen the records of all the kids that were enrolled in the daycare. And he happened to be wearing a $5,000 Yankee hat with a diamond logo.
1: Yes.
0: Like, no one's even trying anymore, Dave Landau. Not even a little.
1: No. There was one hospice Nick Shirley went to, and they said, yeah, let me get the records. And it was right out of what you would write as a sketch. The two women run out back, and they're in a $200,000 Mercedes trying to get away out the back door. The whole place is empty. Wouldn't you at least, if you had that much money, I don't know, buy like a mat or make it look like there was a shoe cubby? They don't even go that far. They don't even make it look like there could be kids.
0: And they fled the interview like in Fargo. He's fleeing the interview. He's fleeing the interview.
1: Yeah, he's going out the back door. She's shoving her friend in a wood chipper.
0: I was just watching this because J.D. Vance was like, they're taking $1.8 billion from California. They're like, oh, they don't take fraud seriously, so they're going to divert some of these Medicare payments. Now, the response becomes, oh, this is racist. But it really, you know, that's obviously like the lazy out. But I bring it up because there's this thing happening now. I played a clip earlier. And it really has to do with the broken priorities of a political party. Okay, Karen Bass is now offering free teeth to meth addicts living on the streets of California, with the premise being these people can't make it in life because they don't have teeth. But if meth is melting their teeth away and you give them free teeth, if you don't actually kick the meth addiction, what do you think happens to these teeth, Dave?
1: Is that why my grandma had dentures? Because that hussy was a tweaker?
0: Never mind what giving them teeth does to the value of their prostitution. It's worth more money without the teeth.
1: I was going to say, how are they going to get more meth without that good gum feel? What a great... That's... Here's a thing that might help. Just throwing it out there. Border control. That might do more for keeping the meth out. But if you want to go around and throw free dentures at everybody, that's the answer.
0: It's killing
1: me. That's the problem.
0: It's killing me.
1: It's not the meth that's the issue. It's the teeth. And I bet you, too, if you give a meth addict brand new teeth, they're going to take real good care of them.
0: They're not going to sell them. No way. But that's my favorite part, because she says, she's like, how do you expect these people to get jobs? They have no teeth. When you walk in to get a job, if you have no teeth, nobody's going to hire you. Maybe she feels that way. But if you walk into a job interview with a full set of teeth and get into an argument with the water cooler because you think you're being chased by rats from outer space, also going to dampen the job prospects, no?
1: I think it might. If you're ripping off your skin and talking to people who aren't there, they're not going to say, yeah, but he's got veneers.
0: Look at the chiclets on that guy. Hold on, not right now. He's going potty in the lobby. He'll be back in a minute. Yeah, when do you see his teeth? Management.
1: Yeah, he just robbed three customers, but boy, he's got $1 million smile, doesn't he?
0: Dave Landau, where are you going to be appearing next? Tell me everything.
1: This weekend, I will be in Greenwood, in Indiana, right outside of Indianapolis.
0: Yeah,
1: I think it's called Mad Hatter. And then next weekend, I'll be at the Belly of the Beast. Or next week, Wednesday, Cobb's Comedy Club. And Thursday, I'll be in Sacramento at the Punchline.
0: Oh, yeah. We talked about this on TV. This is the Funny Fentanyl Tour.
1: Yes, it is. It's the Funny Fentanyl Tour, and I'm going to go there, and I'm going to be counting the teeth of meth addicts and seeing how many I can get them.
0: I'm going to tell you a funny story. So Cobb's, which is right, you know, the trolley comes right past Cobb's, if you're on that line, the Grand line. And whatchamacallit?
1: It's no longer corn on the cobs due to the lack of teeth in the community.
0: It's just slobs. It's just people camped out on sidewalks. It's not good. But what I bring it up because on the way here today, I don't know if this is a national news story or not. I don't know. I haven't seen headlines on it. But I was walking through Times Square today, and Times Square has tourism trolleys now. Okay, the way they would do in San Francisco. Oh. You know, similar thing. And someone got hit by a trolley today in Times Square. So there was the good news is they only do 1 mile an hour, which is the next point I was going to make is like, if you get hit by a trolley, you've been to San Francisco a million times. You've got to want to get hit by a trolley.
1: Yeah, you're kind of looking for a lawsuit or you were shoved in front of it.
0: Yeah. That's one of two. So there was a guy laying in the ground like, I'm suing. And at first I was like, wow, this guy's going to get some money. And then it dawned on me how broke the city was. If he's getting money, it's because he's going to have to volunteer to drive that trolley, no?
1: Yeah, that's pretty much going to be it. Is he going to go to the mayor's mansion and have to sit down and have a meeting with him? And by sit down, I mean on the floor.
0: Yeah, the only way he's getting invited to the mayor's mansion is if he attacks a synagogue. It's unfortunate. Yeah. You got to want it.
1: Yeah, that's true.
0: It is so bananas.
1: Is there blueprints for which tower he wants to take down?
0: We wish we were kidding. People think we're kidding. Do you remember the guy the Trump administration tried to deport because he was up at Columbia? And he was like, oh, no, you got to kill all the Jews. The river to the sea, the faculty, all of them. Kill them all. Okay. That guy was allowed to stay in the country, and he went to Mamdani's for dinner after that. Like, Mamdani literally had him there.
1: Yes, he enjoyed him. He brought him over for a nice halal feast.
0: When I was first starting out, there was a kid who had a beer. He did, on the ground. You're right. That's hilarious.
1: He did, for real. Yeah. They slaughtered a cow upside down. There was a lamb.
0: There was a guy who had a bit when I was doing like open mics back in the day, and he used to fly like El Al or whatever the airline was. And he goes, it's not like America. He's like, in America, if you hear there's a terrorist on the plane, everybody freaks out. But he's like, but on El Al, they're like, there's a terrorist on the plane. He's like, hey, I love your work. Can you take a picture with my kid? That's Mamdani.
1: Yes, it is.
0: Not
1: well,
0: good.
1: I'm from Detroit next to Dearborn, which has the now largest mosque.
0: Oh, yeah.
1: Yeah, in the United States. And no, nothing against them, obviously. Great, great people. We want them to run our cities, obviously. I think it's great that we completely forgot about that huge tragedy. I even forgot what it was called back in 01.
0: If only I knew the date. If only we could Google the date of a tragedy.
1: Yes, somewhere between summer and fall. That's all I remember.
0: I said this before you came on. I said everybody actually thinks it's like an easy town to be a comic, but I almost think it's harder because the world is so absurd that you've got to out-absurd the world, you know?
1: You have to, and it's very hard. Anything that you do, I mean, right now we're talking about the guy who's running New York who hates Jews openly.
0: Yeah.
1: As well as the 1 mile an hour trolley that they put in Times Square, which what are you getting a view of in Times Square at this point? The people that either the call to prayer or the people. Like, there's no reason to. Why would you even want to see that at this point?
0: Yeah, I mean, Times Square.
1: There's nothing to see.
0: No.
1: Or meth addicts that need teeth.
0: Maybe that's
1: like that's a campaign promise.
0: Yeah, like that's what she's running on. That's what the trolley's there to do. It's there to carry them off to California, probably. On that, it's the Powell Hyde line. That's where you're going to see Dave. If you're in Frisco right now, if you're listening on KSRO in Santa Rosa, you want to head south. Okay, you're going to go on the Powell Hyde line. It's going to take you right by Cobb's Comedy Club. You're going to see Dave out front shooting dice with the hobos. I love that.
1: Oh, I plan to do it. I'm going to win a baby.
0: None of this is even a joke. Oh, man, what a time to be alive.
1: It's really something.
0: It's great.
1: I wish it was not, but I wish it was 20 years ago and we were in, well, we were in comedy. We just unfortunately stayed in it to watch the world end.
0: You know, they do those Where Are They Now segments. We're in a Where Are They Still. Not good.
1: Oh, yeah. Not it really good. Is sad.
0: Go see a seal or something down at the wharf, would you? I'll talk to you over the weekend.
1: I certainly will. Thank you, my friend.
0: The great Dave Landau. We're back after this.
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9: A better life with Dr. Sanjay Gupta.
10: For years, scientists have been studying the association between depression and dementia. As you might expect, the relationship is complicated. But there's this new study out of the UK which found it's not just broad strokes. There are six symptoms of depression that are especially correlated with dementia risk years later. Number one, losing confidence in yourself. Two, not being able to face up to your problems. Three, not feeling warmth or affection from other people. Four, feeling nervous and anxious all the time. Five, not being satisfied with the way tasks are carried out. And finally, six, difficulty concentrating. What we could be seeing here is the impact of people becoming less social, or that certain changes in the brain lead to both depression and dementia. But dementia takes longer to manifest. If you notice these symptoms, talk to your doctor about it. I'm Dr. Sanjay Gupta, helping you live a better life.
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0: of the ninth on Fox Across America with your main man, Jimmy Failla. Shout out to Dave Landau. Get on the Powell Hotline. Go see him at Cobb's Comedy Club this weekend. I am off the road doing something privately here for the Fox News Channel that you can't know about. That's a real story. But I'll be back next week. I'll be in Reno, Nevada. That's a hot one. That is Memorial Day weekend. So you got a three-day weekend. You get banged up in the park Saturday night at the Bartley Ranch. You got Sunday and Monday to go to rehab, get your life together so you can be back in the workforce on Tuesday. At least that's my plan. And then obviously we're going to be out in California hardcore in July. We're going to be in Monterey on the 17th. We're going to be in Napa on the 18th. We're going to be in Anaheim on Tuesday. At least that's my plan. And then obviously we're going to be out in California hardcore in July. We're going to be in Monterey on the 17th. We're going to be in Napa on the 18th. We're going to be in Anaheim on the 25th. These are all in July, and they are all on sale at foxacrossamerica.com, baby. So me and Dave Landau were joking about Karen Bass. If you didn't hear this clip earlier in the show today, I just really want you to wrap your head around this. Because I always say, this is the dumbest time there's ever been to be alive. Karen Bass, mayor of L.A., she was at a swim-up bar when her city burnt to the ground. She was over in Ghana against the advice of her advisors, who said there's a high probability of wildfires when the winds are like this. She's like, oh, I'm going on a girls' trip to Ghana. Go screw. Rosé all day, baby. If anybody needs me, I'll be at the swim-up bar. Slay, queen. And there she went. And of course, city caught on fire. She's gone on to blame it on climate change, even after a man was arrested for arson. I've played these clips chapter and verse. But right now, Spencer Pratt's making serious inroads. He's got a great AI campaign. And we know he's starting to do damage because TMZ is now running hit pieces on him. TMZ running a piece saying Spencer Pratt claimed he was living in a trailer after his house burnt down. But it turns out he's living at the Beverly Hills Hotel. And they think that's some type of slight to Spencer Pratt's, let me say that, the old-fashioned way.
1: Do you speak any English?
0: It turns out Spencer Pratt, okay, is not living in a trailer. He's living in a hotel. But why is he choosing between a trailer or a hotel? Because Karen Bass let his house burn down.
2: Bingo, man, bingo.
0: So when you try to change the conversation to some other metric that has nothing to do with who can rebuild California and restore the quality of life, you know, you're kind of conceding the point that you're losing the argument. But you've got to run these attack ads because Karen Bass, from a policy standpoint, this is what me and Dave Landau were joking about. She says she wants to give free teeth to meth heads. Free teeth. So at a time when California is the highest taxed state in the country, you pay the most state tax for gas. You have the highest rates of homelessness that you pay for. Trillions of dollars in wealth are fleeing the west coast of this country because of high tax liberal governments. They go, I know what you guys need. More taxes so we can give free teeth to meth addicts. Listen to this clip. This is a real campaign proposal. Clip 14.
3: How many people who are unhoused that you meet have no teeth at all? They don't have teeth. Why? Because meth rots your teeth. You can't succeed without teeth. So there needs to be comprehensive health care provided to people.
0: Okay, that's Karen Bass.
4: That is so embarrassing.
0: How do you expect these people to get hired with no teeth? Guys, again, they're meth heads. There but for the grace of God go all of us. I'm not shunning the significance of addiction. I'm not telling you it doesn't matter. But that's why we need them to kick it. That's why instead of fake empathy, which is, well, these people are drug addicts, we're not going to call them drug addicts. We're going to call them unhoused citizens. Oh, great. And we're going to give them crack pipes and heroin needles on the taxpayer's dime because we don't want them catching diseases while they do the drugs. Do you want to know the old-fashioned way to stop people from catching diseases when they're doing drugs? It's to stop them from doing drugs. But they disguise this as empathy. Why? Because if you tolerate the problem, you get to fund the problem. And if you get to fund the problem, that means the government cuts a check to a big fat NGO like they're doing with the free diaper thing out in California. That NGO is run by somebody who's pulling a salary and ultimately donates some of that cash back to their mayoral campaign or their gubernatorial campaign.

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1: All right, we are trying to get our guests on the line. We're having some technical difficulties, so it's going to be you and me for a couple minutes till we figure all that out. 1-844-2-McGraw, 1-844-462-4729. This is a high-stakes summit with President Trump and China, so we'll wait to talk with him. And more bad numbers coming out today when it comes to wholesale prices. Wholesale prices, the producer price index showed that the war with Iran is raising costs for U.S. businesses at a rate not seen in 4 years, increasing the likelihood. You know what happens when prices go up for businesses? They pass those along to you and me. The PPI, a measure of wholesale inflation, increased in April to 6% on an annual basis from 4% in March, well exceeding economists' predictions. So that's twice the pace, by the way, that people expected. And with no end in sight when it comes to the fighting in Iran. What's interesting about all of this is it's so interesting to me, right? We keep getting bad numbers, but the stock market keeps on setting records. You've got the Dow at virtual all-time high. You've got the NASDAQ was up 314 points today. It closed at 26,402. It's 72 points away from an all-time high, the NASDAQ. The S&P 500 was up 43 today. It closed at 7,444. That was 16 points away from an all-time high. So the Dow is at, the Dow was down 67, right? So virtually unchanged today. It's 400 points, maybe about 1,000 points from its all-time high. That's what I just don't understand about all of this, is that the Dow, the NASDAQ, and the S&P are at record highs, and yet we keep getting bad numbers. Something's not computing. Somebody's not getting the message here. You would think with gas prices at 4 and 5 and diesel at 5 and 6, I know it takes a while to work its way through the economy. And I know the stock market's not the economy, but it is, right? They always say that it is, but it isn't. So I find it fascinating that with all these numbers, right, people keep the jobs number was okay a week or so ago. Stock market's doing well, right? But we keep getting these numbers that inflation is ticking up. I something's got to give. Something's got to break. And you hope that President Trump, he went to China and just kind of, I know.

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13: It's dinner time, where President Trump is. I'm Dave Anthony, Fox News, 12 hours ahead of us in China, where the president is about to dine at a state banquet following a meeting with Chinese leader Xi Jinping.
14: We've had a fantastic relationship. We've gotten along. When there were difficulties, we worked it out.
15: They talked about expanding market access for American businesses into China. Remember, the president brought this delegation of 16 CEOs from different business and tech backgrounds. They also talked about wanting more progress on stopping the flow of fentanyl. That's something the president brought up. Now, the Chinese purchases of American agricultural products was also something that was brought up in these discussions. And President Xi expressed interest in purchasing more American oil.
13: And as the Iran conflict hangs over the U.S. and China talks, Fox's Aisha Hosni also reports from Beijing.
15: Both countries agree that Iran can never have a nuclear weapon.
13: That is a key demand for President Trump trying to work out a deal with Iran as the U.S. military blockade continues around Iran's ports, and Iran keeps halting most shipping in the Strait of Hormuz. It seized another ship.
16: According to the UK's Maritime Trade Operations Centre, a vessel at anchor has been taken by unauthorised personnel. It's now bound for Iranian waters. The ship was stationed in the Gulf of Oman, just east of the Strait of Hormuz. The Iranian foreign minister, meanwhile, telling a summit of the BRICS group of countries that the strait is open to ships which cooperate with Iranian naval forces.
13: That's Fox's Jonathan Savage. Russia battered Ukraine again overnight with another barrage of missiles and drones targeting Kyiv and other cities, damaging buildings and infrastructure, killing at least four people, injuring 33, including some rescued from the rubble. Hours after a Russian daytime attack on Ukraine's capital left at least six people dead. 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
22: We're on the back half of the work week, and tomorrow's mid-May. It's the 14th Clayton Neville Sybil Summers. Dan Wilson will have Brad Barton by here in just a little bit. He'll have your forecast. He'll tell you what the weekend forecast will call for. We'll also have Julie DeHardy. She's still back with us. She was on vacation for a while, but she will be here. In fact, in about 2 minutes, she's checking traffic. We'll have our sister station, The Ticket. They've got sports at 17 and 47 after each hour, beginning next hour, and at the top and bottom of the hour, we'll check in with our buddies at Fox News Radio and in the KLIF WBAP news team. Sybil, let's get going, though, with some local headlines.
23: Texas is expanding efforts to take violent criminals off the streets. Here's Mike Trina.
24: Governor Greg Abbott has announced the expansion of a task force targeting repeat violent offenders in Dallas-Fort Worth, Austin, and San Antonio. This follows a successful operation in Houston, which targeted repeat offenders who were being released and committing violent crimes again. The task force brings together state, local, and federal law enforcement agencies to combat violent crime and improve community safety. Abbott's directive led to hundreds of arrests in Houston and instructs the DPS to coordinate with local agencies to identify and target priority offenders. Mike Trina, KLIF News.
22: Mike, appreciate that report. Meanwhile, Texas Attorney General Ken Paxton says Dallas County has to have a formal agreement soon with Immigration and Customs Enforcement. In a letter, Paxton told Dallas County Sheriff Marion Brown that Senate Bill 8, which went into effect in January, requires the sheriff of every county with a jail to enter into an agreement with federal Immigration Enforcement. Paxton accuses Sheriff Brown of saying that she won't make an effort to establish an agreement between the county and the federal government. Sheriff Brown responded by saying in part, quote, Dallas County currently maintains an active working relationship with ICE. That story's going somewhere, isn't it?
23: Oh, yeah.
22: Yeah, I don't think either one of them are going to let that go. 5:05, let's take a quick break. Traffic for you right now. Here's Julie DeHardy.
25: We do still have a construction closure on the westbound side of I-30 in Fort Worth, right there at the West Loop. So that'll add a couple minutes to your drive. And then we have a backup right around Ridgely on the westbound side of I-30. That's going to be 2 or 3 minutes. Roadwork still in place on the North Loop, eastbound from Beach to Roof Snow and westbound from Roof Snow to 35W. So give yourself a couple extra minutes there. And waiting for it all to clear on I-20, anywhere from 287 to Forest Hill is going to be the trouble spot. That'll take you an extra 10, maybe even 15 minutes. We have some roadwork right now on 80 coming in from Sunnyvale. Anywhere from Beltline over to 635 is going to take you about 5 to 10. With Cliff Right Now traffic on the 5s, I'm Julie DeHardy.
22: Let's take a look at that Thursday forecast. Mostly sunny today, breezy and warm, high near 91 degrees. Tonight, breezy, warm with a low near 70. Tomorrow, cloudy, windy, and warm with a high near 90 degrees. Going to be a warm one. Saturday, sunny, windy, and warmer with a high near 90. Sunny, partly cloudy, windy, warm, and humid with a high near 89. Monday, cloudy, windy, humid, and warm. Widely scattered that day with a high near 87. Sounds like it's going to be warmer than the fourth floor microwave, huh?
23: Yes, indeedy.
22: It is 70 in Dallas and 69 degrees in Fort Worth. KLIF News Time is 5:06, and we're headed back to the headlines.
23: Well, we've got some more problems with autonomous vehicles. A self-driving car developer has issued a major recall after some of the cars drove themselves into flood zones. Fox Weather's Katie Byrne has details.
26: Waymo is issuing a software recall for nearly 4,000 self-driving cars after one of its robo-taxis entered a flooded road in San Antonio during a major rain event and got stuck. The incident happened during heavy storms in late April, when nearly 4.5 inches of rain fell in parts of the area. The company says an empty vehicle detected the water, slowed down, but still entered the flooded roadway. No one was inside and no injuries were reported, but Waymo says the event revealed a software limitation in how its system handles flooded or impassable roads, prompting a wide software update across its fleet. The company is now limiting service in flood-prone areas during heavy rain while it develops a more permanent fix. Katie Byrne, Fox Weather.
22: And several families are accusing Camp Mystic's attorneys of a bait and switch in their lawsuit against the Central Texas camp, where 27 people, including 25 campers, died in flooding last summer. Media partner WFAA-TV's Chris Lawrence has more.
0: 27 campers and counselors died in the floods on the 4th of July. Today's hearing was supposed to decide whether the case will be held in public court or head to arbitration. But hours before it started, Camp Mystic's attorneys filed amended motions for arbitration, essentially making today's hearing meaningless. Both sides will be back in court next month.
22: That's Chris Lawrence, WFAA.
23: And we are talking about Keller ISD, where a decision could be made at tonight's board meeting as they consider closing several schools, reportedly due to a decline in enrollment. Mickey Briggs with more.
1: Closing these schools would save a reported $3 million. The proposed plan would affect Bear Creek, Parkwood Hill, and Trinity Meadows intermediate campuses. The plan is not without controversy, as this parent told our media partner, WFAA-TV.
2: If this elementary school were in the Fort Worth city limits rather than the Keller city limits, would it have been saved? And the general consensus here on the Fort Worth side is an absolute no.
1: Over the past 5 years, Keller ISD's enrollment has dropped by more than 4,000 students. Mickey Briggs, KLIF News.
22: All right, Mickey, appreciate that. Let's turn to sports. The NFL is giving fans of 16 teams, that's half the league, legitimate reasons to book vacays abroad. Fox's Jared Max takes us across the pond.
3: One day before the league will unveil its entire schedule for the 2026 season, the NFL rolled out its schedule Wednesday for an unprecedented 9 international games this year. Among the matchups, September 14th, Rams versus the 49ers in Melbourne, Australia. September 27th in Rio de Janeiro, Brazil, Cowboys versus the Ravens. The Saints and Steelers will play in the NFL's first game in Paris, France, October 25th. Falcons and Bengals in Madrid, Spain, November 8th. Patriots and Lions in Munich, Germany, November 15th. Vikings and 49ers in Mexico City, November 22nd. Also 3 games in London, 2 that feature the Jacksonville Jaguars. Jared Max, Fox News.
22: So the Cowboys are headed to Brazil.
23: Yes, Brasilia.
22: How about that? Their soccer team, of course, is coming to America.
23: Oh,
22: I guess
23: yeah.
22: Not AT&T Stadium necessarily, unless mm-hmm. they make it through in the semifinal there.
23: Okay.
22: Which they could happen. But then the Cowboys are going down there.
23: Look at that. A little reverse-a-roo.
22: Yeah, that's cool. That's a good one to get, too. Rio de Janeiro.
23: Oh,
22: yeah.
23: Yes.
22: I want to go. You think they'll take Cliff?
23: I hope so. That'd be awesome.
22: That would be great.
23: We could be stringers. I don't mind.
22: Yeah, I'll do it.
23: We'll take a few steps back in the career.
22: I'll do anything.
23: Me too.
22: All right, 5:10 at DFW's Morning News. We're headed for 5:15. We got traffic and weather for you then. And at 5:17, we're going to hop into trending topics. There's a bunch trending this morning. At 5:30, though, I want to tell you, I had an opportunity to talk with a guy who was painting a mural for the World Cup. On the side of the old women's jail in downtown, right next to Lou Sterrett.
23: Okay.
22: Yeah, an amazing story, too. You will not believe what he told me. I'm serious. I had no idea who he was. I just thought he was painting the building.
23: Uh-huh.
22: Yeah, well, I'm going to play that for you coming up in 20 minutes. So stick around. That and much more on the way at 570 KLIF.
5: Hi, I'm Brian Kilmeade. 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
29: What are the chances you are listening to this while drinking a nice hot cup of coffee? If so, don't let me stop you. For years, we've been reporting on the health benefits of coffee, and that's not going to stop today. A new study, this one out of Harvard School of Public Health, found that coffee and tea could help lower your risk of developing dementia. People who enjoyed 1 to 3 caffeinated cups a day saw the biggest impact. In addition to the caffeine, coffee contains hundreds of bioactive compounds that can influence inflammation, glucose metabolism, vascular function, and oxidative stress. It's also possible coffee drinkers might be doing other things that keep them healthy. Eating a more balanced diet, getting plenty of exercise, sleep, not smoking, or drinking too much alcohol. And finally, staying socially active. I'm Dr. Sanjay Gupta, helping you live a better life.
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5: It's 5:16. We're checking traffic. Here's Julie DeHardy.
6: We do still have a construction closure on the westbound side of I-30 in Fort Worth, right there at the West Loop. So that'll add a couple minutes to your drive. And then we have a backup right around Ridgely on the westbound side of I-30. That's going to be 2 or 3 minutes. Roadwork still in place on the North Loop, eastbound from Beach to Roof Snow and westbound from Roof Snow to 35W. So give yourself a couple extra minutes there. And waiting for it all to clear on I-20, anywhere from 287 to Forest Hill is going to be the trouble spot. That'll take you an extra 10, maybe even 15 minutes. We have some roadwork right now on 80 coming in from Sunnyvale. Anywhere from Beltline over to 635 is going to take you about 5 to 10. With Cliff right now, traffic on the 5s, I'm Julie DeHardy.
7: Taking a look at your 570 KLIF forecast. Today, mostly sunny, breezy, warm. Highs should reach 91. Tonight, still breezy and warm with lows around 70. Tomorrow, partly cloudy, windy, another warm one with highs reaching 90. Then this weekend, prepare for more heat. Highs reaching 89 and 90 with sunshine and a bit of a breeze. Currently, you're waking up to 71 in both Fort Worth and Dallas.
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5: 5:17 at DFW's Morning News. Clayton and Sybil with you till 9. Dan Wilson on the other side of the glass. Brad Barton's in the Weather Center. Julie DeHardy's checking traffic for us. We'll have sports 1 hour from now with our sister station, The Ticket. The Cowboys schedule should come out today, right, in full?
7: Yeah, tonight at 7 o'clock on NFL Network.
5: Ooh, how many games do we already know about, though? Because there have been several, like, special announcements.
7: Yeah, we know of, the season opener is against the Giants at MetLife.
5: Okay.
7: Then we know the Brazil one we just talked about.
5: Yeah, and do we know the Thanksgiving opponent yet?
7: I think it's the Eagles.
5: I think that's right.
7: Yeah.
5: Yeah, because I heard the other Thanksgiving game with Green Bay was announced. So so we got three of them at least.
7: Okay, yeah, so that's a good start.
5: Yeah.
7: And then I think there's only going to be 7 home games this year, which is interesting. And one of them is the Brazilian game.
5: Okay.
7: Yeah. So.
5: All right.
7: Be considered a home team.
5: We're not close, but at least we're getting closer to getting to the schedule.
7: Yes.
5: Right? That's what we do in May when it comes to the Cowboys. All right. As we roll toward 5:20 this morning, we're running down what's trending, but I invite you to stick around at the top and bottom of each hour. We'll have hard headlines then. At 5:30, I'm going to take you out to downtown Dallas where we're going to see a mural. Well, you won't see it, but you'll hear about it. You can picture it in your head.
7: Theater
5: That's how
7: of
5: descriptive
7: the
5: this artist is. Yeah. Amazing story, and I don't want to hype it up too much, but he's a great artist painting for the FIFA World Cup. This is actually a mural that creates awareness around human trafficking, which is a big deal in the Super Bowl. It's also a big deal in the World Cup and any big global events.
7: Yeah.
5: So that's the purpose. But there's a local tie, and he'll tell that to you coming up at 5:30 this morning. Then at 5:40, we'll go to China. Plus, J.D. Vance made a reference to Home Alone. Did you hear that?
7: I did not.
5: A Kevin McAllister reference while the president's away.
7: Okay, yeah. Then.
5: All right, we got that for you coming up at 5:42 this morning. Right now, though, let's find out what's trending nationwide.
7: And for that, we'll go to Fox's Tushar Saxena, who has today's Daily Snapshot.
9: It's May 14th, and this is your Fox Daily Snapshot. Today is National Dance Like a Chicken Day. Now, the chicken dance has long been a staple of weddings, state fairs, Oktoberfests, and other celebrations. The song itself was written by a Swiss man who played the accordion, Werner Thomas, in the 1950s. But the polka favorite wouldn't make its way to America till the 1970s. So how should you celebrate the day? Well, easy. Just flap your arms and strut around like a chicken, but just make sure there's music playing somewhere. Also on this date in 1804, the Lewis and Clark expedition set off on their journey from St. Louis to the Pacific Ocean. The trip would span 8,000 miles and eventually set the stage for the Great Migration to the West. If it's your birthday today, you share it with the man behind the Star Wars universe, director George Lucas, born in 1944. I'm Tushar Saxena, and that's your Fox Daily Snapshot.
5: Oh my, the chicken dance. That's going to be big for the Cliff Cluck around at 8:40 today, or at 8:50 today, excuse me.
7: I do it every day while we play the music. I have my little flappy arms, and I do my head like chicken head, which is probably a bad thing to say on the air.
5: But... Well, that's okay. Is that song that Tushar just played, is that the official chicken dance song? Or is that just the one that we know? Like, what is that song? There's words to it, isn't there?
7: I don't know.
5: Yeah,
7: probably.
5: I thought there was like words and clapping or something.
7: It might. Well, you could probably go.
5: Yes, that's exactly right. That's the exact tune as well. Yeah. There we go. No idea why we're singing it, but we're singing it.
7: Because it's that day.
5: Well, Chicken Dance Day. But I mean, like, I don't know how it came to be.
7: Oh, why it's Chicken Dance
5: Day? Yeah, why do they call it the Chicken Dance? Aren't people walking around, like, doing their arms like a chicken when they do that song?
7: Yes.
5: Okay. All right. We just talked a long time for something we know nothing about.
7: and Tushar literally just described it.
5: All right.
7: But you and I were talking off the air about something totally different.
5: Enough on the Chicken Dance. We'll revisit it, though, at 7:17, so stick around.
7: Yes.
5: Or we got to get this one in, and then we'll have a lot of fun. This one's wild. The South Carolina Supreme Court has overturned the murder conviction of Alex Murdaugh. Is it Alex Murdaugh or Alec Murdaugh? Because everybody has a choice on which one they go with. Let's go with
7: Murdaugh.
5: Okay, Alex Murdaugh. What about that? Or is it Alec?
7: Alex Murdaugh.
5: Alex Murdaugh. Fox's Chandley Painter has the latest. Yeah, he's back in the headlines.
3: The South Carolina State Supreme Court has unanimously overturned it, and mostly because of the local court clerk at the time, Becky Hill, who the defense claimed tainted the jury because she wanted to sell more copies of the book she planned to write about the case. Becky Hill did plead guilty to perjury, obstruction of justice, and misconduct back in December and is now serving 3 years of probation. But this new ruling, though, means Murdaugh will get a second chance to face a jury for the murders of his wife and son. The South Carolina Attorney General's office saying it will aggressively

0: But I don't know. He's going to have to go through that whole trial again.
1: And how in the world are you going to find jurors who are not tainted?
0: Yeah, that's going to be tough.
1: Uh-huh.
0: And think about the money that's going to be spent on that. Man, Hill, that's a no-no, Miss Hill.
1: Mm-hmm.
0: Oh, God. I hope that book goes okay.
1: Yeah, right.
0: All right, we got more trending.
1: So an analysis of ancient teeth is giving scientists a rare peek into interactions between humans hundreds of thousands of years ago. And Tom Rigotti tells us more.
2: The new study reveals genetic clues about an ancestor known as Homo erectus, which arose in Africa about 2 million years ago and spread to Asia and possibly Europe. Scientists have found remains from this early human in countries like Indonesia, Spain, China, and Georgia. In a new work, researchers siphoned ancient enamel from proteins from teeth belonging to 5 men and 1 woman recovered across several locations in China to learn about how these early humans may have mingled. And scientists say the teeth hint at canoodling between early human relatives. Tom Rigotti, Fox News.
1: Ooh.
0: Canoodling?
1: Canoodling with Homo erectus.
0: Is that like spooning?
1: I guess, yeah. And touching and cuddling and snuggling and snoogling.
0: Or is it more? Mm. Is canoodle the second base?
1: It could
0: be. And spoon is the first?
1: I don't know. It could be.
0: Maybe they just canoodle in other countries. Have you canoodled?
1: Of course.
0: How do you? What is it?
1: Canoodling, it's just like what we were describing. It's
0: snuggling.
1: Like when you're, yeah, like cuddling up together. But a lot of times it's like used in a public context. Like, oh, they were seen canoodling together at a bar.
0: Well, good. Love existed in the ancient times.
1: Yeah.
0: That's good to know. Mm-hmm. All right, there's some relief for World Cup fans, and Fox's Lillian Wu has that story.
3: People attending World Cup matches in New Jersey getting a break as more transportation options open up and prices get slashed in the face of backlash from fans. For instance, shuttle service tickets for the MetLife Stadium, which were going for $80, plunging to $20, thanks to support from New York State and sponsors. New York Governor Kathy Hochul saying it's to make the games as accessible as possible. Organizers also enlisting the help of some school buses to help expand service. Lillian Wu, Fox News.
0: All right, Lillian, thanks. Hey, the World Cup is 1 month away.
1: Oh my gosh, yes, from today. So it officially starts June 11th, but here in this city, in this metroplex,
0: for us.
1: June 14th.
0: So that's the first game here.
1: It's the big day.
0: At AT&T Stadium. Yeah, all the TV stations are doing their stand-ups out there this morning.
1: Oh.
0: 1 month out, the murals are going up.
1: That's right.
0: You've got scarves and balls in all of the grocery aisles at all the stores.
1: There's beer now from Petticoats Brewing. There's all kinds of stuff going on.
0: Yeah.
1: We are going to be talking FIFA pretty much every day until next July.
0: And that includes 5 minutes from right now. I had an opportunity to speak with an artist of one of the murals that is raising awareness around human trafficking. Really cool conversation. You can catch some of it right now up on our social media pages, but we got the whole thing coming at you right after 5:30. Stick around, that and more on the way. But first, traffic. Here's Julie DeHardy.
4: Just waiting for the last of the road work to clear. North Loop 820 westbound as you approach Roof Snow, so a couple extra minutes through there. I-20 is clearing out westbound as you move from Anglin to Forest Hill. Last of the cones coming up, maybe a couple taps of the brakes in there. 30 westbound as you move anywhere from Altamere out to the West Loop. We still have some construction. They're in the process of clearing it, but right now you've got a 5 to 10 minute wait. With Cliff Right Now traffic on the fives, I'm Julie DeHardy.
1: Checking out your 570 KLIF forecast today. Mostly sunny, pretty warm, a little bit of a breeze. High today, 91. Then tonight, still breezy and warm with lows around 70. Tomorrow, partly cloudy, windy and warm. Highs should be 90 and winds between 15 and 30 miles per hour. Then Saturday and Sunday, we are in for some more warm days. It is getting to be that time of year. Should see some sunshine, a bit of a breeze, and highs reaching 90. Right now, you're waking up to 69 in Dallas, 70 in Fort Worth.
5: If Iran does not agree to give what has been agreed to, President Trump says, the bombing starts at a much higher level in intensity than it was before.
6: No nuclear-armed Iran, free flow of trade through the Straits of Hormuz. Whether that's tomorrow or a few weeks down the road, we know where we're going.
7: The main problem White House officials are having with these talks, if they make a deal with one faction claiming to be in control of Iran, it's possible some other faction rejects it and keeps fighting or keeps trying to develop a nuclear weapon.
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6: You ever wonder why the same cold virus makes some people so sick and others not sick at all? Well, according to an interesting new study out of Yale School of Medicine, one key factor is how quickly the cells in their noses, called nasal cells, respond to the virus and contain it. It's called the interferon response, and it can vary for different people. Now, when that response gets inhibited, it can trigger a different reaction, which leads to excessive mucus production and inflammation. In other words, a cold that is a lot more miserable. Of course, there are other factors at play: your genetics, any underlying conditions, immunity from vaccinations or previous infections. If you are trying really hard not to get sick, high-quality masks, they can be very effective. Also, good old-fashioned hand washing. And remember not to touch your face. I'm Dr. Sanjay Gupta, helping you live a better life.
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8: We're stretching out your news legs on a Thursday. It's the 14th of May. Clayton Neville, Sybil Summers, 531. We're just getting into it. You are going to be informed, though, by the time it's all said and done. In fact, hopefully you're a little bit more informed now than you were when you woke up at 5 o'clock.
9: Mm-hmm.
8: Or when you woke up at 525 or even 530, for that matter. We're pumping you with news and information that matters. Now, we're going to get to some local stuff surrounding the World Cup in just a moment. But, Sybil, let's start with some TV news. I guess this is TV, right?
9: I think so. Fear Factor, that was always on TV.
8: Yeah.
9: They're kicking it up a notch for a new special. Michelle Pollino fills us in.
10: Johnny Knoxville is pushing the boundaries of contestants in a new two-part special, Fear Factor, 48 Hours of Fear, where they compete in five extreme challenges.
11: But there's one critical thing you will not be doing, sleeping.
10: The special features six players competing for a $50,000 prize while being pushed through 48 hours of total exhaustion. Part 1 premieres at 9 p.m. Eastern on Fox, with Part 2 airing May 21st. Both episodes will stream on Hulu the next day. The first 24 hours include darkling beetles held in their mouths, a spelling bee covered in live bees, and shock collars used to keep them awake through the night. Michelle Pollino, Fox News.
8: Fear Factor's coming back.
9: I used to love that show. What would be worse for you, like getting bugs crawled all over your face and up your nostrils, or having to eat something really gross like goat eyeballs?
8: The first.
9: Yeah.
8: Stuff crawling up. I don't like things going in holes where they don't belong.
9: I agree.
8: I just don't. Like, it doesn't feel good.
9: Yeah, I'd
8: and
9: rather.
8: And plus, it's gross.
9: Mm-hmm.
8: Like, with the worms in there.
9: And how do you get it out? A lot of times people go to the doctor because a spider crawled in their ear while they were asleep.
8: I guess you would just sneeze it out if it went up your nose, right? Or maybe it would crawl out your ear.
9: You could. What if it went all the way to your brain?
8: Then you would die.
9: What if it dug its way to China?
8: Yeah, see, that's why I'm eating the eyeballs.
9: Me too.
8: Yeah. Give me the goat eyeballs all day
9: long. Same.
8: Yeah, I think so. Yeah, Johnny Knoxville, by the way, is going to be the host. Is he like the D-list Ryan Seacrest? If you were to host a game show, or somebody say that you could have a game show, like you'd be the producer, it would be yours, and you could pick the host, would it be Johnny Knoxville, Ryan Seacrest, or Rob Lowe? Which of the three would you have?
9: Because Rob Lowe is good on the floor, and
8: Three decent. It just depends on what you want.
9: Like, and yeah, what's the style of the show? But probably Seacrest. He's the biggest name of all three.
8: That face, man, it's getting distracting.
9: Yeah? Is he getting work done?
8: Yeah. He's either getting work done or he's shedding massive amounts of weight like crazy.
9: He might be on the Ozempic plan.
8: Yeah, it could be that.
9: Like me and the rest of us.
8: Or he could be look maxing.
9: Oh, yeah.
8: Because he's got that chiseled face going on. Anyway, there's your Fear Factor talk at 5:34. We got to get to this. This is a great story. Local story. I had an opportunity yesterday to speak with the artist of a mural. So picture Lou Sterrett right there in Dallas, the jail. Well, right to the left of it, if you're staring it dead on, I guess would be from the east, then you would see this building. It used to be a women's prison.
9: Mm-hmm.
8: Well, I spoke with this guy who's painting a mural on there, and he'll give you some of the details on this mural. But basically, it's creating awareness around human trafficking ahead of the World Cup.
12: What's your name?
13: My name is Daniel Yanez.
12: And how did you get here? How did this come to be? Were you an artist that was chosen by the main artist?
13: Actually, I was chosen by Street Art for Mankind. I've been a professional artist for like 20-something years. I've been doing murals. I just recently did the Adolphus large-scale mural downtown. And they were looking for someone to pretty much collab with for this mural. And I guess they were creating it for FIFA, but it's also for the nonprofit Street Art for Mankind. And they're a nonprofit that benefits trafficking of children, so they pretty much fight against that. Rosa, she's from the Netherlands. She's an amazing artist. She's been creating art for, I think, for the past like 10, 12 years, something like that.
12: Yeah.
13: And these guys are from Nigeria. I don't remember their names, but they're really amazing artists as well. They've been doing it for probably longer than me, probably for more like 30 years they've been doing it.
12: So what's the final product going to look like? What is it supposed to be?
13: So it's going to be multiple children playing soccer, and there's going to be like all these like different flags from around the world, just kind of an international type mural just to make everybody feel welcome whenever they come to see the games.
12: And being put on the Justice Center here, is that part of it?
13: There's definitely a part of it. So this building is going to be renovated into another purpose.
12: Okay.
13: What all that purpose is, I'm not really sure about. But the really cool part is that many, many years ago, this used to be a women's prison.
12: Yeah.
13: And believe it or not, my sister was an inmate here for some time when I was younger. And I remember coming here when I was young, you know, and visiting my sister in this place. And, you know, I remember coming here and speaking about, like, we're like just realizing like how unhappy and how terrible this place was. And I remember as a young kid, you know, I was praying to God that, you know, something be done with this building, something be done for all these inmates here, and just I prayed for something better for this place. And it's just crazy how everything comes full circle, and here I am so many years later, and I get to participate in beautifying this building, and like I just felt like God answered my prayers. You know what I'm saying? Yeah. So it's really, really awesome.
8: Everything's got a story, huh? Pretty cool to unpack that one. Yeah. We got more on that at 570 KLIF on all our social media pages. That's KLIF on all of our social media pages right now. And we'll talk more about that World Cup mural and other murals going up ahead of the FIFA World Cup as the show goes along. Coming up after 540, though, we go to China where President Trump is. The trip is underway. We've got details on the other side. Let's check traffic with Julie DeHarty.
14: We do still have road work on the North Loop if you're trying to travel the westbound side approaching Roof Snow, and that's going to add a couple minutes to your drive, and we're just waiting for them to open everything on westbound I-30 at the West Loop. Right now, they're dragging traffic through, so it's holding you up for 10 to 15 minutes. We do have a little bit of slow traffic if you're trying to move through the Sunnyvale area on 80, and if you're trying to move from Collins over to 635, it's about 2 to 3 minutes. With Cliff right now, traffic on the 5s, I'm Julie DeHarty.
15: Well, the main continental storm tracks are still well north of Texas for now, but we are in for a significant change in the weather beginning this weekend. In the meantime, expect warmer than normal temperatures with progressively stronger south winds over the next several days, leading to an increasing threat of showers and storms early next week. Today, mostly sunny, breezy, and warm with a high of 91 this afternoon, low near 70 tonight, south winds 10 to 20. Tomorrow, partly cloudy, windy, and warm with a high near 90. Saturday, sunny, windy, and warm, high near 90, winds up to 30 miles per hour Saturday afternoon. Even stronger south winds on Sunday with a high near 89. And on Monday, there should be enough Gulf moisture up here to touch off the first of several rounds of showers and thunderstorms early next week. I'm meteorologist Brad Barton.
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6: Across the country right now, at this very moment, there are probably arguments taking place about who's doing more of the housework, the homework, the shuttling of kids from this activity to that. It's true. By and large, women do more of this than men. But doesn't have to be that way. And if you and your spouse can level that playing field, it's going to make both of you and your kids happier. Psychologist Yelena Kecmanovich says this might be how you get there. As hard as it might be at first, try to think of your partner like a teammate, not an adversary. Learn how to do some of the chores your partner does to get a better understanding of how much effort something takes. And finally, take the time to acknowledge what the other person is doing. And every now and then, even express your appreciation. That'll go a long way. I'm Dr. Sanjay Gupta, helping you live a better life.
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1: Cruising toward the 6 o'clock headlines. Thanks for cruising with us on this Thursday. We're also headed for the weekend. We're approaching mid-May as well. Mm-hmm. It's the 14th. Thanks for tuning in. Clayton and Sybil. Dan Wilson's with us till 9 as well. Then Kilmeade's up from 9 until noon. It's time to get our shovels out on the big global story. We need to dig a little bit deeper into China. You think we'll get there? Isn't that the lore? You dig far enough and you'll find yourself in China.
2: Yeah, straight through the earth.
1: Well, that's where President Trump is now. He's meeting with the country's leader, Xi Jinping. And while the president's away, Sybil, the vice president will say this.
3: I sometimes feel like Macaulay Culkin in Home Alone. I walk into the White House and it's very quiet and no one's there. And it takes me a second to realize exactly what's going on.
4: I made my family disappear.
3: You know, you may know that because of Secret Service protocols that I don't travel outside of the country with the president of the United States.
1: Yes, we know that. We just didn't know that you ran around the house putting booby traps in there when he was gone, J.D.
2: Nobody's there. I find that hard to believe.
1: That's what he said, and it feels like it. Where is everybody?
2: Like maybe President Trump isn't there, or maybe Melania isn't there.
1: Yeah, well, but he's got a posse with him. Like yeah. She is with him, and then I think Rubio's with him, yeah. And several others. I'm sure the daughters. I think Eric Trump went. So
2: that is so funny, though.
1: Yeah, isn't that awesome? He feels like Macaulay Culkin in Home Alone. I was trying to decide: should I play my family disappear cut, or should I play the slapping in the face? That one.
2: Oh, yeah.
1: So I went with my family disappear. I can imagine him saying that when he walked into the Oval Office.
2: Macaulay sounded so young in that.
1: He really did.
2: Gosh, little baby voice. Yeah. So meanwhile, Wednesday night in Beijing, President Trump was greeted by hundreds of Chinese men and women chanting in unison, waving American flags as he got off of Air Force One.
1: Pretty crazy scene, too. And they got louder and louder.
2: What are they chanting?
1: Something in Chinese. I don't know exactly what it was. In fact, I read a bunch of reports, and all of it said was chanting in Chinese.
2: Oh, man.
1: Or chanting in unison, yeah. And I think that it was also, I couldn't even understand what the actual, noise was.
2: Yeah.
1: I wouldn't even have been able to translate it. Plus, I can't write whatever that character language is.
2: Yes, that's like whenever you're watching a show, and on subtitles it says speaks in foreign language. I'm like, no, translate it so we know what they're saying.
1: Yeah, no translation there.
2: All right.
1: Think they were excited, though.
2: Yeah, it sounded good.
1: Yeah, it was a positive.
2: Drums beating, and it was good.
1: Right. So the war with Iran's expected to be talked about. So is China's relationship with Iran. But the majority of the conversation between the two leaders is expected to surround trade.
5: I would say that the president is right. Trade is certainly what we talked about ourselves. Mm-hmm. But there's also these broader issues that probably China will bring into those trade discussions. And I'm happy to try to figure out how to analyze what's next.
2: Senator Jerry Moran is on the Senate Intelligence Committee. He went to China last week.
5: Well, we saw a little bit of red carpet, but we didn't get that treatment, although we were treated fine while we were there. And I appreciate the opportunity that we had to represent the Senate and represent the efforts of the United States to open up markets and to deal with the issues that China and the United States could work together on. And so it was a good trip. We were there before the president consulted with the administration before we left, and we hope we helped set a stage for a productive outcome.
1: Again, that Senator Jerry Moran, he was on with Fox News. Trump administration officials also want to work to establish a board of trade with China, apparently to address commercial differences between the two countries. So those are some of the things that are being talked about. There's also a lot of pomp and circumstance, a lot of symbolic and ceremonial things going on.
2: Mm-hmm.
1: A lot of it happening today, and Fox News Radio is all over that. In fact, the day should just be winding down. In fact, it's probably over now. Because he's far ahead of us. I know, isn't it crazy? It's crazy to follow the presidential trip when it's so far ahead.
2: I know.
1: Yeah. Anyway, Fox News is doing that for you. 14 minutes from right now. But after 5:50, we got some local news out of Everman. Perhaps a break in the case. Hang on, we've got that on the other side. Right now, though, traffic with Julie DeHarty.
6: Headed into downtown Dallas on southbound 35. We have a stall reported in the left lane of the ramp that gets you onto Woodall Rogers. So a couple extra minutes through there. If you're trying to travel I-35 northbound, anywhere from Colorado to Woodall Rogers, that'll take you at least 5 minutes. It's a little crowded. And we're seeing a little bit of heavy traffic on I-30 as you move from Jim Miller into downtown Dallas. That'll take you about 15 minutes. I-35W right now as you go through the downtown Mixmaster of Fort Worth and you move past I-30 to Northside Drive, it'll take you about 5 to 10. With Cliff right now, traffic on the fives, I'm Julie DeHart.
7: Well, the main continental storm tracks are still well north of Texas for now, but we are in for a significant change in the weather beginning this weekend. In the meantime, expect warmer than normal temperatures with progressively stronger south winds over the next several days, leading to an increasing threat of showers and storms early next week. Today, mostly sunny, breezy, and warm with a high of 91 this afternoon, low near 70 tonight, south winds 10 to 20. Tomorrow, partly cloudy, windy, and warm with a high near 90. Saturday, sunny, windy, and warm, high near 90, winds up to 30 miles per hour Saturday afternoon. Even stronger south winds on Sunday with a high near 89. And on Monday, there should be enough Gulf moisture up here to touch off the first of several rounds of showers and thunderstorms early next week. I'm meteorologist Brad Barton.
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8: If Iran does not agree to give what has been agreed to, President Trump says, the bombing starts at a much higher level and intensity than it was before.
9: No nuclear-armed Iran, free flow of trade through the Straits of Hormuz. 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
10: The main problem White House officials are having with these talks, if they make a deal with one faction claiming to be in control of Iran, it's possible some other faction rejects it and keeps fighting or keeps trying to develop a nuclear weapon.
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16: For years, scientists have been studying the association between depression and dementia. As you might expect, the relationship is complicated. But there's this new study out of the UK which found it's not just broad strokes. There are six symptoms of depression that are especially correlated with dementia risk years later. Number one, losing confidence in yourself. Two, not being able to face up to your problems. 3. Not feeling warmth or affection from other people. 4. Feeling nervous and anxious all the time. 5. Not being satisfied with the way tasks are carried out. And finally, 6. Difficulty concentrating. What we could be seeing here is the impact of people becoming less social, or that certain changes in the brain lead to both depression and dementia. But dementia takes longer to manifest. If you notice these symptoms, talk to your doctor about it. I'm Dr. Sanjay Gupta, helping you live a better life.
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2: It's like, take me.
1: We will do that, but we got some stuff to take care of first. Traffic and weather coming up at 5:55. Right now, we need to bring you details on a local story that we've been covering for years because we could have a break in the case.
3: Investigators are working with the Tarrant County Medical Examiner's Office to test new evidence found from the home on Wisteria Drive, which is the former house of 7-year-old Noel Rodriguez, who's believed to be dead, but his body still hasn't been found. A spokesperson for the Tarrant County DA says there was evidence found during the renewed digging in the backyard this week, but they haven't said exactly what the evidence is.
1: Yeah, Noel's mom, Cindy Rodriguez, saying charged with capital murder, but was found incompetent to stand trial last month, of course. She was indicted last September, a month after being arrested and returned to Tarrant County after traveling to India with her husband and 6 other children. Isn't that a terrifying case? But
3: yes.
1: Like the fact that now they think they may have a break, it's pretty crazy because for a while there, they kind of hit a dead end.
3: Yeah.
1: Anyway, had to get that update in there. All right, 5:53 at DFW's Morning News. Let's try to lighten it up a little bit. We got more hard headlines coming up at 6 o'clock. I want to hit some politics, or maybe it's reality TV news. I'm not really sure. Maybe they're the same in the L.A. mayor's race. That's what it's panning out to be out there.
3: Often it is.
1: Yeah.
3: This reality star is also a candidate running for office, and he's coming under even more fire over a viral ad.
1: Uh-oh.
4: Spencer Pratt, whose L.A. mayoral ad campaign depicting him as living in a trailer on the site of his burned-down home in the Pacific Palisades went viral, is actually staying at the swanky Bel Air Hotel, according to TMZ. But Pratt says he never lived at the trailer, even though his ad campaign says so.
5: This is where I live. They let my home burn down.
4: Pratt says he was forced to ditch the trailer after receiving death threats, and the hotel's armed security is the only option. Pratt has gained traction in his viral ad campaigns by calling out what he says is the mayor's failures. Karen Bass has dismissed Pratt's campaign as a reprehensible attempt to exploit wildfire victims for publicity. Michelle Polino, Fox News.
1: I know this is not breaking news, but he's kind of unhinged, Spencer Pratt.
3: 100%.
1: I saw an interview with him in TMZ, and he was just ranting. In fact, at one point they said, Spencer, and he goes, hang on a second. And then he went for like 2 more minutes.
3: Oh my
1: God. Dude, chill, bro. And he started like sweating and stuff. His face was turning red. And like, relax, bro.
3: I can't take him seriously.
1: I know. It's tough.
3: It's really, yeah, it's
1: this
3: really
1: tough. Publicity stunt anyway. I'm sure it's working out for him. I mean, we're saying his name again.
3: I know.
1: Way to go, bud. 5:55. We got hard news coming up 5 minutes from right now. We'll take you back to China where the president is right now. But first, we'll take you to the roads with Julie DeHarty.
6: It's a stalled car backing things up in downtown Dallas. Southbound I-35 taking the ramp to Woodall. The left lane is blocked, so 2 or 3 minutes through there. Not too bad. If you're trying to travel 635 LBJ from Mesquite, I-30 all the way around to 75, that'll take you 15 to 20. If you're trying to travel on 183 off the North Loop right now, as we start to fill in over to the 121 split, it'll take you about 5 to 10. With Cliff right now, traffic on the 5s, I'm Julie Hardy.
7: Today, mostly sunny, breezy, and 91 for the high this afternoon. South winds 10 to 20. Low tonight near 70. Tomorrow and Saturday both, partly cloudy, windy, and warm. Highs both days near 90. South-southwest winds picking up to 30 miles per hour. By Sunday, we'll notice more humidity with a high of 89. Gusty south winds up to 35 miles per hour. And by Monday, the start of some widely scattered showers and storms with a high in the mid-80s. And those showers and storms could carry all the way into the middle of next week. I'm meteorologist Brad Barton.
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11: You know, it's interesting. For such a long time, I think people thought about diseases as something that mostly happened later in life. Just in recent years, however, we as a society have really begun to think about preventing certain ailments much, much earlier. Case in point, new study out of Northwestern University School of Medicine found the mid-30s are a major turning point for men's heart health. For women, about a decade later. But for the men, this is the time when you really need to be thinking about your heart health seriously. At a bare minimum, Start seeing a primary care doctor once a year just to get your blood pressure and cholesterol checked. You can also look up and then do your best to follow what is known as the American Heart Association's Life's Essential Eight. These are things everyone can do to decrease the risk of heart disease. I'm Dr. Sanjay Gupta, helping you live a better life.
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12: 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You know, I mean, the only thing I can say is, I mean, I wish people had a greater understanding and confidence. There's nothing that's not going to be said there. I mean, when you have President Trump, Marco Rubio, Pete Hegseth, all these people, you know, none of them are going to give a flying rip what President Xi thinks. They're not. 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
17: President Trump honored at a Chinese state banquet.
18: I'm Dave Anthony, Fox News.
19: I'd now like to raise a glass and propose a toast to the rich and enduring ties between the American and Chinese people.
18: The president also invited China's leader to the White House in September after Xi Jinping offered a toast of prosperity.
20: That the China-U.S. relationship is the most important bilateral relationship in the world. We must make it work and never mess it up.
18: Now they're having dinner 12 hours ahead of us following talks between the two leaders. Fox's Aisha Hosni reports from Beijing. Trade was a big topic of discussion, and
21: both countries agree that Iran can never have a nuclear weapon. And after reading through this readout, there was really nothing in there that said that China was going to help pressure Iran in any way to ending the conflict.
18: And she also got a statement from China after the talks ended.
21: This is a not so thinly veiled warning from the Chinese Ministry a foreign affairs spokeswoman on Taiwan, the issue of Taiwan, which, by the way, gets a ton of its defense weapons from the U.S. This is what she wrote. President Xi stressed to President Trump that the Taiwan question is the most important issue in China-U.S. relations.
18: There's another meeting of leaders that may or may not have happened.
22: The office of Israeli Prime Minister Benjamin Netanyahu announced he met with the president of the UAE, resulting in a historic breakthrough in relations. But the United Arab Emirates insists no such meeting occurred. The visit said to have happened in secret during the Iran war. The announcement came a day after the US ambassador to Israel revealed the Israelis had sent the UAE Iron Dome air defense weapons and personnel. The Arab state has faced Iranian missile and drone fire in recent months.
18: That's Fox's Jonathan Savage, and Iran has seized another ship in the Strait of Hormuz. 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
1: 6:03 at DFW's Morning News. Clayton Neville and Sybil Summers. 3 more hours to go. Plenty of time to get you informed on the news of the day. Of course, President Trump's big trip to China. That's the big talk, not only there, but here in the U.S., Sybil Summers. And that's where we start with our local and state headlines.
3: Yes, he is in Beijing meeting with China's president, Xi Jinping. He's asking China to open up its economy and talk about getting involved in reopening the Strait of Hormuz. Senator Ted Cruz says he's confident the commander-in-chief will work his, quote, American first magic.
6: China right now poses the single greatest geopolitical threat to the United States for the next 100 years. The good news is President Trump is there negotiating from a position of strength. China does not respect weakness. When Joe Biden was president, China walked all over him.
3: Cruz made the comments on the Fox News Jesse Waters primetime program.
1: Oh, Magic Ted, huh? Is that what they call him? Not his nickname? Or is that it? Magic Mike? No, that's a different guy. Never mind. We could start calling him that, though.
3: We could.
1: American First Magic Ted.
3: I like Magic Cruz better.
1: Magic Cruz?
3: Doesn't that sound good?
1: It does, yeah. Okay. It sounds like something that he would go on when there's a winter storm here. Doesn't it? All right.
3: For sure.
1: 3 nonprofits announced that approximately 100 local students have been chosen to accompany FIFA World Cup players onto the field next month. The first game at AT&T Stadium 1 month from today. The kids were picked based on their participation in soccer clinics, showing skill, also sportsmanship, and just dedication to nutrition and wellness. That's a big part of the game. The player escort program includes kids from Playday Network in Oak Cliff, Jubilee Community Center in Fair Park, and students at Pleasant Grove Soccer and Sports. Children ages 8 through 11 will walk through the pro athletes onto the pitch for the Dallas matches. That's awesome.
3: That
1: getting the kids involved.
3: So cool. You know how that is going to make their life.
1: Yeah.
3: Like a lot of them haven't even been to AT&T Stadium. And not only are they going to get to do that, but then they're going to actually get to, you know, possibly hold the hand of their favorite player.
1: Yeah. And how many, because of that, will go on to play high school soccer,
3: yes,
1: and then maybe college soccer,
3: yes,
1: and then ultimately perhaps the pros.
3: Yes.
1: At least a few of them. Uh-huh. 6:05, that's how it works. Pretty cool to see that unfolding with one of the biggest sports in the world in our own backyard. Let's check traffic in our backyard right now. Here's Julie DeHardy.
15: We do have a wreck in downtown Fort Worth, 35W northbound, right around 121. Left lane's blocked. You're backed up to Allen Avenue. That's going to take you at least 15 minutes. And then if you're trying to travel on I-20 coming off the East Loop over to 287, a couple taps of the brakes through there, so an extra couple minutes. If you're traveling in downtown Dallas, 35 East southbound, you're wrapped Woodall Rogers, stalled car in the left lane. So that's a couple minute delay, and I'm seeing some heavy traffic. If you're traveling 45 off of 175 over to I-30, that'll take you about 10. With Cliff right now, traffic on the fives, I'm Julie DeHardy.
24: How did I lose weight? And I did lean right here. I did. I love this stuff. Listen, Brickhouse Nutrition been with me for a long time. So chatting with Miles, I'm up at like 235. True story. I never minded being 235, but you know what minded? My knees that were falling apart and my back. I'm like, I don't know what, before I started really lifting, probably about 190. So 235 was a lot. I said, I got to lose some LBs, Miles. 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
7: Well, the main continental storm tracks are still well north of Texas for now, but we are in for a significant change in the weather beginning this weekend. In the meantime, expect warmer than normal temperatures with progressively stronger south winds over the next several days, leading to an increasing threat of showers and storms early next week. Today, mostly sunny, breezy, and warm with a high of 91 this afternoon, low near 70 tonight, south winds 10 to 20. Tomorrow, partly cloudy, windy, and warm with a high near 90. Saturday, sunny, windy, and warm, high near 90, winds up to 30 miles per hour Saturday afternoon. Even stronger south winds on Sunday with a high near 89. And on Monday, there should be enough Gulf moisture up here to touch off the first of several rounds of showers and thunderstorms early next week. I'm meteorologist Brad Barton.
3: Thank you, Brad. Currently, we're looking at 69 in Dallas and 70 in Fort Worth. 6:07 is your news time, and back to the headlines we go. Texas is reinforcing efforts to take violent criminals off the streets. Governor Greg Abbott announced the expansion of a task force that targets repeat offenders in DFW, Austin, and San Antonio. This follows a successful similar operation in Houston. The task force brings together state, local, and federal law enforcement agencies to combat crime and improve community safety. Abbott's directive led to hundreds of arrests in Houston and instructs the DPS to coordinate with local agencies to identify and target priority offenders.
1: This is the Lone Star State is going after H-1B visa fraud. Here's Mike Trina in the KLIF newsroom.
8: Attorney General Ken Paxton is suing Golden Key Holdings for operating fake businesses to scam the H-1B visa program. In addition, Yan Yao, a foreign national from the People's Republic of China, is also named as a defendant in the case. Yao owns and manages several alleged Texas businesses that falsely advertise child care services in order to fraudulently sponsor H-1B visas for employees. In reality, the services advertised on the website are non-existent. Paxton says the AG's office aims to stop any foreign national from entering the country unlawfully. Mike Trina, KLIF News.
3: In Waymo, the self-driving taxi service is now having to recall 4,000 of its vehicles after the cars were driving themselves into standing water during severe floods in Texas. Fox Weather's Katie Byrne has details.
9: If you were a little concerned about getting into a car without a driver before, this unfortunately may make you a little bit more concerned. The Waymo company, we've spoken with them about what happened. They actually launched a safety review after an incident during a heavy rain event over in San Antonio. It happened on April 20th, and we had a Waymo car enter a flooded road that was what they call a higher speed road. No one was inside the car. It was empty, so no injuries or anything like that. And this wasn't an isolated problem on the roads either. I spoke with the San Antonio Fire Department, which responded to about 25 weather-related calls during that storm event. Two of those were water rescues, and most of the calls were reports of cars getting stuck in flooded streets.
3: While it's reported that the car slowed down when the water was detected, a spokesperson for the company says the incident exposed a weak spot in the vehicles.
1: And Texas Senator John Cornyn introducing legislation that would name one of the longest highways in the country after President Trump. Media partner WFAA-TV's Chris Lawrence tells us what that would look like.
10: Cornyn wants to call a stretch of Highway 287 to Interstate 47 the Trump Interstate. That's about 1,800 miles, starting in Montana, passing through the Texas Panhandle and Fort Worth, and ending in Port Arthur. Senator Cornyn is headed to a runoff with Attorney General Ken Paxton on May 26. President Trump hasn't endorsed either candidate so far.
1: Chris Lawrence, WFAA-TV. We're headed for 6:15 at DFW's Morning News. We got traffic and weather for you then. Ryan Baldwin with our sister station, The Ticket, will have your first sportscast of the morning at 6:17. At 6:18, we'll go to the streaming TV shows. Well, we'll go to the TV, I guess. We'll go to the streaming. I guess that's a thing, huh?
3: Yeah.
1: We'll go to the streamers.
3: Yeah,
1: I guess that's the way to say it. I'm still trying to catch up. We'll get a report from Michelle Polino on what's on your TV, and then we'll talk to the head coach of Dallas Trinity FC as the momentum is building around soccer here in DFW. They've got a big playoff game coming up this weekend, and we are 1 month out from the first World Cup game here in DFW. We've got that for you at 6:20, and then at 6:22, we'll reach inside Ernie's Mystery Box. It's a busy Thursday. Thanks for being with us on 570 KLIF.
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24: How did I lose weight? 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I never minded being 2:35, but you know what minded? 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
1: 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Here's Julie DeHardy on the fives.
15: We do have a wreck in downtown Fort Worth to watch. 435W northbound 121. Left lane blocked. You're backed up all the way to Barrie. That's going to be a good 15, maybe even 20 minutes now on that drive. If you're traveling on I-20, we have some slow traffic coming from campus over to the East Loop. That's going to take you a good 5 minutes. Downtown Dallas on the ramp from southbound 35 to Woodall Rogers. There's a stall in the left lane. That's backing you up for about 2 or 3 minutes. And I'm seeing heavy traffic on I-30 from Haskell into the downtown canyon. That's a good 5 minute drive as well. With Cliff right now, traffic on the fives, I'm Julie DeHardy.
7: Upper level high pressure will give us plenty of sunshine with warmer than normal highs in the lower 90s here over the next few days. Eventually, increasingly strong south winds will start pulling some rich Gulf moisture into North Texas, and that's going to feed more numerous showers and thunderstorms. Today, mostly sunny, breezy, and 91 for the high this afternoon. South winds 10 to 20, low tonight near 70. Tomorrow and Saturday both, partly cloudy, windy, and warm. Highs both days near 90. South-southwest winds picking up to 30 miles per hour. By Sunday, we'll notice more humidity with a high of 89, gusty south winds up to 35 miles per hour, and by Monday, the start of some widely scattered showers and storms with a high in the mid-80s, and those showers and storms could carry all the way into the middle of next week. I'm meteorologist Brad Barton.
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29: Rangers come back from 5-3 down in the ninth for a 6-5 walk-off win over the Diamondbacks. Skip Schumacher knows it's a big swing in momentum for his club.
30: For them to come back could have been a difference of a deflating or inflating clubhouse right there. They're super excited, especially after giving it up in the ninth inning.
29: Rangers off today and start a three-game road series against the Astros tomorrow. James Harden leads the Cavaliers with 30 points for a 117-113 overtime win over the Pistons. Cleveland takes a 3-2 series lead and will host Game 6 tomorrow night. First golfers hitting the course of the PGA Championship in Pennsylvania, reigning champion and world number one Scottie Scheffler tees off at 1 this afternoon. I'm Ryan Baldwin from 96.7 and 1310 The Ticket.
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1: Clayton and Sybil with Dan Wilson. We've got you till 9 o'clock this morning. 12 and a half minutes from right now, we will check in with the WBAP KLIF news team. We'll have the latest on what's going on, not only locally, but nationally and around the world. President Trump is in China. We'll have a report for you at the bottom of the hour, so stick with us. I want to hone in on some local news, though, Sybil. We've been talking about it all morning, and we will be now for about 3 months straight, because we're a month out from the first World Cup game here in the Metroplex, and AT&T Stadium in Arlington is hosting 9 games, which is more games than any other host region in North America. We have begun.
3: Yes, and the summer of soccer in McKinney is starting to ramp up. We spoke with Keith Lewis at Tubbs Brewery about their plan up north.
0: Well, it's going to be epic, and I don't have a British accent, but we are jacked up as well.
1: Oh, good, so we like Americans that are jacked up.
0: Yeah, we've got all sorts of. We've been working. Tubbs has been working with the city of McKinney and all the different departments, and we're working on one major event at our site, which is 4 acres. We've got 13 TVs. We've got a 17,000 lumen projector. We're activating the whole site for fun, for family, for kids, for watching soccer. And then to cap it all off, we are actually building a synthetic mini pitch on site. So when you're watching the match, you can go over and practice your skills. And we're partnering with the McKinney Chupacabra Soccer League to do that. So it's going to be epic.
1: Yeah, that's awesome, too. And it's community involvement, right? I mean, people just rallying around each other. It is here. It's in our Metroplex. But people having to go all the way to AT&T or even down to Fair Park, you just don't have to go that far. It's another opportunity. And I'm sure there's a bunch of them, too. And with that in mind, you got to make yours attractive. I mean, there's a lot of planning that went into that.
0: Absolutely. That's why working with the city of McKinney was absolutely critical. It starts on June 6th, we're having a summer of soccer kickoff with vendors and food and beer and cocktails and games going to be on. So that kicks it off, and then we roll throughout the whole entire World Cup, which will be really, really fun.
1: Yeah, Keith Lewis is with us with Tubbs Brewery. Just got about 30 seconds left here, but I'm sure that, you know, from the size of the brewery that you have and just the reputation, you've probably seen how soccer, the popularity of, has grown in recent years here. Do you guys see that on a regular basis at the brewery?
0: Well, we do. And in fact, the greatest thing was our title sponsor for the McKinney Chupacabras. I mean, mm-hmm. I mean, they get 2,000-4,000 people out at these matches. We have pregame at the brewery before. We're rolling our food truck out this year to the games. And it is. I mean, what you said about being a community, it's crazy. There's diehard fans, but also there's people that just want to have fun and socialize and be a part of something. And you can do that at Tupps, and you can also do that at Ron Poe Stadium to watch the match. And we're continuing that on all the way through World Cup.
1: Exciting stuff. It's the summer of soccer in McKinney. Keith Lewis with Tupps. Appreciate the time.
0: Thank you.
1: Keith Lewis up in McKinney, 620 at DFW's Morning News. The excitement is underway. Mm-hmm. 1 month out from the World Cup. We'll have plenty of coverage on that, including at 7:30. We'll take you back out to the Dallas County Jail, or right next to it, where there's a mural going up for a really cool cause. And I had an opportunity to speak with one of the mural artists. We'll play that for you in 1 hour and 9 minutes. But first, let's go to the small screen.
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12: 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On Hulu, Welcome to Wrexham Season 5, Ryan Reynolds and Rob McElhenney are back for the club's highest-stakes season yet. Friday on Paramount Plus, Dutton Ranch, Kelly Riley and Cole Hauser leave Yellowstone for South Texas with Annette Bening as the rival they didn't see coming. That's Fox Tube on Fox News.
1: Are you watching anything right now? Have we asked you that?
3: You know, the thing I'm watching that I absolutely love is called Testaments. It is a prequel to The Handmaid's Tale on Hulu. It's really, really good if you ever watched The Handmaid's Tale, or probably even if you read the book.
1: Oh, that actress is the best.
3: Elizabeth Moss?
1: She's really good.
3: She's in this one.
1: She's like a really, really good actress.
3: Incredible actress, yeah.
1: It's not just about the looks or anything. It's like, I mean, she's not that attractive, right? No. I mean, that's kind of her thing. I mean, not that she's not attractive.
3: Right. She's just not conventionally. She's not like a Charlize Theron.
1: But she's like a chameleon. Like, she can do anything. Yeah. Like, she can be like a battered wife. Then she could be a handmaid or whatever that is.
3: Yeah, handmaid.
1: And then she could even do other things. She could be like a mom. She could be like a house mom. I think I saw her in something where she was just a housewife.
3: Yeah. She could, like, the trophy wife.
1: The trophy wife. Yeah. Like, they can dress her up, too. Right. Oh, man. Yeah, like, big time.
3: Yeah. She can play all the roles.
1: Yeah. That's awesome. I want to find something with her. So I guess I should watch that.
3: It's really good. Did
1: you
3: watch
1: Testaments?
3: Yeah. Did you watch Handmaid's Tale?
1: Yeah, my wife did, but I saw, like, every time I sat down with her, I couldn't get up.
3: Oh, okay.
1: So I really liked it. I just didn't follow it, but
3: this is the same thing.
1: All right, I'll jump into that.

0: here for your very ear holes. Parody commercial for socialism. Play.
1: Hi, I'm Nick Peterson. Every single hour in America, a socialist is faced with the daunting reality that they may have to contribute to society.
0: Oh my.
1: For thousands of others, help came too late and they were forced to find employment. Will you be an angel for a helpless communist in training? Every day, hundreds of socialists must abandon their slam poetry meetups for the evils of personal
0: This is a parody commercial for socialism, isn't it?
1: They're forced to participate in a free market where, unfortunately, individual achievement could possibly lead to prosperity.
0: It goes
1: They're
0: for like
1: crying
0: two more minutes.
1: Out for your handout, and only you can save them from drowning in student debt.
0: But you get the idea. Parody commercial for socialism. I don't know where that played, but he found it somewhere. Like
2: oh,
0: he
2: yeah.
0: dug that out, probably on social media somewhere. But it, really, it's 2 minutes and 1 second.
2: Wow.
0: Yeah, isn't that crazy?
2: Mm-hmm.
0: So, yeah, it's out there. You know, both sides going after it. Are you a socialist? Are you a fascist? Are you a Republican? Are you a Democrat? How about we just talk about how we feel?
2: Yeah.
0: Not like in a therapeutic type way. Just, like, why do we have to label it is what I mean.
2: Yes, exactly.
0: Yeah. All right, there's that. We got one more piece of audio.
2: We do. This one is labeled, Tires Blow on Plane Landing ATC.
3: American 791, we're shutting down the number one engine so that you can get a little closer look.
4: All right, much appreciated. Yep, I'm just going to find you now. Both left mains are flat.
3: Okay, I understand. Both tires are flat, and one tire appears to have come apart.
5: Yeah, American 791, this is O'Hare Ground Control. I know I've been kind of listening to the conversation here. I know that you guys are working with maintenance. Right now we're planning on having you just, I know you're shutting down there, until we can get more confirmation with the tow and the company, we'll just plan on having you sit there. Once we get some more information, we'll let you know.
2: That was boring, Ernie.
0: Yeah, that was boring.
2: I mean, when you hear
0: tires blow on plane, you're like, you know, I was like, all right,
2: yeah,
0: here we go.
2: Yeah, well, something's about to happen. And...
0: Here, yeah, let's see if I can make up for it. Ready? 3, 2, 1. Did that do it? And what does a tire blow sound like?
2: Yeah.
0: Ooh, that was not bad.
2: We'd like scrape, like the metal that would scrape across the runway. Yeah, the tarmac. And then it would like have sparks shooting out. And then everybody would disembark and be safe. No injuries.
0: Yay. There you go. There's your sound bites
2: right
0: there. That
2: was so much better than what he put in there.
0: We just played it out on air. Thank you for the narration. Appreciate that. Sound effects provided by Clayton Neville.
2: Yes.
0: All right, we're headed for 6:30 this morning, at which time we'll check in on the president. He's in China. What's he doing? We'll find out. All right, now let's check traffic. Here's Julie DeHardy.
6: We do have a wreck on the westbound side of I-20 right before 310. Left lane is blocked, and traffic is backed up to about St. Augustine. So that's going to take you about 15 minutes. And then we've got some slow traffic in downtown Dallas as you try to move south on 35. It's slow from around the Dallas North Tollway to Woodall Rogers. The problem is on that exit ramp to Woodall in the left lane. So about a five-minute backup. And we have this accident in downtown Fort Worth, 35W northbound 121. Left lane blocked. You're back to Barry. That's going to be about 20 minutes. With Cliff Right Now traffic on the fives, I'm Julie DeHardy.
7: Today, mostly sunny, breezy, and 91 for the high this afternoon. South winds 10 to 20. Low tonight near 70. Tomorrow and Saturday both, partly cloudy, windy, and warm. Highs both days near 90. South-southwest winds picking up to 30 miles per hour. By Sunday, we'll notice more humidity with a high of 89. Gusty south winds up to 35 miles per hour. And by Monday, the start of some widely scattered showers and storms with a high in the mid-80s. And those showers and storms could carry all the way into the middle of next week. I'm meteorologist Brad Barton.
2: Thank you, Brad. It's currently 69 in Dallas, 73 in Fort Worth. It's 628 on KLIF, and I would like to tell you all about QC Kinetics. 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
8: Buckle up and stretch out those news legs. It is a busy News Thursday. It's the 14th of May, Clayton Neville's Sybil Summers. Let's get straight to it and head to China.
0: President Trump meeting with Chinese President Xi Jinping Thursday, with the president predicting a fantastic future together as his administration pursues new trade and investment deals with Beijing. At a state banquet, the president discussed the relationship between the two countries, which he says dates back to America's founding.
9: 2.5 centuries later, that first connection has grown into one of the most consequential relationships in world history.
0: President Trump says they had, quote, extremely positive and productive conversations. President Xi called for the U.S. and China to become partners and not rivals, saying their cooperation and mutual respect is key to stable ties. Several executives also joined President Trump on the trip, including Apple CEO Tim Cook, BlackRock CEO Larry Fink, and SpaceX CEO Elon Musk.
8: We're going to dig a little bit deeper into President Trump's trip to China, not only at the top of the hour, but also at 7:50 this morning as well. And if we dig far enough, we just may get
0: there.
8: That's
0: right.
8: Huh? That's a dad joke of the hour for you. All right, let's jump on a cruise, or maybe no thank you. More than 1,700 passengers and crew are stuck on a cruise ship after the outbreak of a virus. I feel like we've been here before. Here's Jonathan Savage.
10: The Ambassador cruise line ship Ambition was midway through a 14-night cruise from the UK visiting ports in France and Spain. After guests boarded in Liverpool, England, people started reporting cases of gastrointestinal illness, 49 now in total. With the ship in the French city of Bordeaux, everybody's been ordered to remain on board. Ambassador Cruise Line says a 92-year-old male passenger died on Sunday, although he'd not reported symptoms consistent with the illness. Authorities say there's no link to the deadly hantavirus outbreak on the MV Hondius. Jonathan Savage, Fox News.
8: All right, Jonathan, appreciate that. You know, I've never been on a cruise.
0: Oh.
8: And now we've got all this cruise news going on. on. Although, you know, being in the news now for like 10, 15, 20 years, however long it's been, I think it's been 2 decades. It feels like it's been like 3 or 4 decades.
0: Uh-huh.
8: But cruises have always been in the news, especially like during COVID. You know, there's always something going on. Well, anyway, I've never been on one. I'm supposed to go on my first in June.
0: Oh, boy.
8: Is it fun?
0: Depends on how many people are on board.
8: That's what everybody says. Like, nobody has said yes to that question. Nobody has said yes.
0: Well, it's
8: nobody
0: also...
8: Nobody has said no.
0: So it's, okay, are there kids involved? Because that, okay.
8: But I can handle that. Like, I'm not... That's not going to annoy me.
0: Right, but it will other people...
8: Well, I mean, it will annoy me, but I'm used to it.
0: You can tune it out.
8: Yeah.
0: But then there's going to be other people's kids also involved.
8: That's tough.
0: Yeah. But there's a lot to do, which is great. You are on somebody else's schedule, though, the whole time. And so they'll dock in certain ports, you know, and you'll get to go visit this beautiful beach in the Bahamas for the day. But you land at 7 a.m. and then you have to be back on the ship by 3 p.m. or your ass is getting left behind. So any kind of excursion or anything that you want to do on the beach has to be booked in advance. And, you know, the water might be cold at that time. Or you might want to go grab a bite to eat before or after and you don't have time and you're rushing and nobody wants to rush on vacation. Plus, you're trapped on a ship. So if you get seasick, that's also a thing.
8: Hmm. Well, do they search you when you go from the location back onto the boat?
0: So I guess
8: like
0: it depends.
8: Not when you're coming home, but like just like after a stop, when you're getting back on to go to the next stop, do you get frisked?
0: If you go to a different country, perhaps.
8: Ooh.
0: But that also the ship will hold onto your passport, which is really weird. But
8: a lot of searches. Every time you get off, I may just stay on.
0: Yeah, I don't think though, because you're kind of guided the entire time with their people, and you're like basically going to one little area when you get off. So I don't know. They're fun, but I just wouldn't want to go on like a 12-day trip on
8: bucket
0: a
8: list thing, I guess. Then I can say I've done it.
0: There you go.
8: I don't get seasick, so I should be okay.
0: Are you going Caribbean or are you going Alaskan or?
8: Oh God. What's the other one? Name the other one.
0: Norwegian.
8: No, but it's something big.
0: Antarctica.
8: No.
0: One
8: of the big ones.
0: Okay.
8: Yeah, I'll figure it out.
0: Leaving from Galveston,
8: Carnival,
0: are you?
8: Yeah.
0: Okay.
8: I don't think it's Carnival, but it's another one.
0: Okay.
8: Yeah. All right, let's lighten it up real quickly. We only have about a minute left here, and come on back home to the States.
0: Well, a longtime country singing star is going to be releasing some new music.
11: Can drive me crazy.
12: Shania Twain has dropped the title and release date for her new album. After teasing the project last month, Twain revealed Little Miss Twain will be released July 24th, and the singer also dropped the first track from the album titled Dirty Rosie. She says the new project will blend some of her favorite genres, including country, pop, soul, and bluegrass, and described it as a nostalgic lookbook inspired by the music that shaped her teen years. Twain will also host the upcoming Academy of Country Music Awards Sunday live from Las Vegas on Amazon Prime. Michelle Polino, Fox News.
8: All right, Michelle, squeezing in some country news.
0: That's
8: appreciate
0: right.
8: that.
0: Shania Twain.
8: Yeah, Shania Twain, Mark's sister. All right, we're headed for 6:40 this morning, at which time we're going to have a conversation not only about President Trump's trip to China, but about what Governor Abbott is doing here in Texas. He was making the headlines yesterday, wasn't he? Couple stories to discuss. Ken Paxton's in the mix, too. We've got Texas news coming up on the other side. But first, traffic. Here's Julie DeHardy on the roads.
13: We do have a problem now in Carrollton. If you're traveling on the northbound side of I-35, right around Dickerson Parkway, the right lane's blocked, and it's about a 5-minute backup. Then on Loop 12, Walton Walker, northbound at Singleton, watch for a wreck. That's a good 5 to 10 minutes as you come that way from I-30. 20 westbound at 310's in the left lane. That's a 20-minute delay. And a couple problems in Tarrant County. 35W northbound at 121's in the left lane. That's almost a half hour back onto the South Freeway. And 35W northbound at Keller Hicks, we have an accident now. A good 5-minute wait now from Western Center. With Cliff right now, traffic on the fives. I'm Julie DeHardy.
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15: Well, the main continental storm tracks are still well north of Texas for now, but we are in for a significant change in the weather beginning this weekend. In the meantime, expect warmer than normal temperatures with progressively stronger south winds over the next several days, leading to an increasing threat of showers and storms early next week. Today, mostly sunny, breezy, and warm with a high of 91 this afternoon, low near 70 tonight, south winds 10 to 20. Tomorrow, partly cloudy, windy, and warm with a high near 90. Saturday, sunny, windy, and warm, high near 90, winds up to 30 miles per hour Saturday afternoon. Even stronger south winds on Sunday with a high near 89. And on Monday, there should be enough Gulf moisture up here to touch off the first of several rounds of showers and thunderstorms early next week. I'm meteorologist Brad Barton.
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16: Hi, I'm Brian Kilmeade. 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
5: A better life with Dr. Sanjay Gupta.
6: For years, scientists have been studying the association between depression and dementia. As you might expect, the relationship is complicated. But there's this new study out of the UK which found it's not just broad strokes. There are six symptoms of depression that are especially correlated with dementia risk years later. Number one, losing confidence in yourself. Two, not being able to face up to your problems. Three, not feeling warmth or affection from other people. Four, feeling nervous and anxious all the time. Five, not being satisfied with the way tasks are carried out. And finally, six, difficulty concentrating. What we could be seeing here is the impact of people becoming less social, or that certain changes in the brain lead to both depression and dementia. But dementia takes longer to manifest. If you notice these symptoms, talk to your doctor about it. I'm Dr. Sanjay Gupta, helping you live a better life.
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8: 6:43, we got another sportscast with our sister station, The Ticket. Ryan Baldwin standing by. He'll have that for you coming up in 4 minutes. We're going to find out more about the Cowboys' schedule later tonight. We do know about several games, including an international contest. Mm-hmm. And Ryan's got more just around the corner right after traffic and weather. Clayton and Sybil with you till 9 o'clock this morning. Dan Wilson on the other side of the glass. He's leading us to Kill Me at 9 o'clock. Bunch of roller coaster enthusiasts are in town, Sybil.
2: Oh, fun.
8: Yeah, I'm going to tell you why in about 60 seconds. But yes. First, we do have to hit this state news because we haven't done it justice yet.
2: Well, Texas is broadening efforts to take violent criminals off the streets, and Mike Traina is going to fill us in.
4: Governor Greg Abbott has announced the expansion of a task force targeting repeat violent offenders in Dallas-Fort Worth, Austin, and San Antonio. This follows a successful operation in Houston which targeted repeat offenders who were being released and committing violent crimes again. The task force brings together state, local, and federal law enforcement agencies to combat violent crime and improve community safety. Abbott's directive led to hundreds of arrests in Houston and instructs the DPS to coordinate with local agencies to identify and target priority offenders. Mike Traina, KLIF News.
8: Man, we've been talking about repeat offenders for so long, you know?
2: Oh, yeah.
8: Just haven't quite figured it out yet. I mean, it's tough. Like, you know, once it's kind of done, it's hard to undo. But Governor Abbott's trying. Going to take a while, though, unfortunately. 6:44 here at DFW's Morning News. One more quick local story to touch on. Hundreds of roller coaster experts are meeting in Arlington for a national conference this weekend. Roller coaster nerds,
2: yes.
8: Huh? Because we're getting the Tormenta Rampaging Run coming up here in a few months, right?
2: I don't know
8: or a few
2: how
8: weeks
2: you
8: now.
2: Remember that name
8: Tormenta
2: every time.
8: Rampaging Run. I don't know how you forget.
2: It's so hard and many, it's a lot of words.
8: Tormenta Rampaging Run. The American Coaster Enthusiast Kickoff Flagship is being held at Six Flags. Nearly 500 coaster enthusiasts are going to travel from around the globe for the spring conference. The collective aficionados will have members from 40 states, 3 countries, and they love their coasters, huh? And attendees are going to get 2 days at the park. Behind-the-scenes tours, they're going to get to talk to management, and after the 2 days in Arlington, they're headed up to Frontier City in Oklahoma City.
2: Wow.
8: I wonder what Frontier City is like these days. When I went to OU, we always used to laugh at Frontier City because we were spoiled DFW kids.
2: Right.
8: Frontier City. But it's actually pretty legit for Oklahoma, I think. I mean, just for any park.
2: Uh-huh.
8: Yeah. I love Oklahoma. I'm sorry.
2: I haven't been.
8: The Okies are going to come after me.
2: You are a Sooner.
8: I am. No, I really am. It's just that, you know, Six Flags is better and bigger.
2: Right. And Six Flags, yes, of course. It's way bigger and always making headlines and always setting new records, like with the Tormenta Rampaging Run.
8: Tormenta Rampaging Run.
2: Because isn't it the world's tallest gigacoaster?
8: It is. It is. So, the world's tallest gigacoaster. Now, ask me what a gigacoaster is, and I won't be able to tell you. But we'll find out as soon as that sucker opens up.
2: How do we get on this tour? Because I love me some roller coasters.
8: I don't know. You got to be one of the top aficionados on roller coasters in the world.
2: Okay.
8: And that probably takes some work. All right, 6:46 at DFW's Morning News. You know, next door to Six Flags at AT&T Stadium in Arlington, they're hosting 9 World Cup games. 1 month from today, it all begins. We're talking FIFA beer and a conversation with the head coach of Dallas Trinity FC. They've got a big game coming up here in a few days. We're talking football next. But first, let's go to the roads and check traffic. Here's Julie DeHardy.
13: We do have a wreck in Carrollton. This is 35E northbound right before the bush, and the right lane's blocked. So you're backed up about 30 minutes from 635. Left lane's blocked on I-20 westbound at 310, and that's going to back you up for almost 30 minutes. And then the left lane's blocked in Fort Worth, 35W northbound 121. Delays from Seminary are going to take you almost a half hour. And then we have this other accident, 35W northbound Keller Hicks. It's in the Apex area, so just about a 5-minute delay. With Cliff right now traffic on the 5s, I'm Julie DeHardy.
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15: Upper-level high pressure will give us plenty of sunshine with warmer-than-normal highs in the lower 90s here over the next few days. Eventually, increasingly strong south winds will start pulling some rich Gulf moisture into North Texas, and that's going to feed more numerous showers and thunderstorms. Today, mostly sunny, breezy, and 91 for the high this afternoon. South winds 10 to 20, low tonight near 70. Tomorrow and Saturday both, partly cloudy, windy, and warm. Highs both days near 90. South-southwest winds picking up to 30 miles per hour. By Sunday, we'll notice more humidity with a high of 89, gusty south winds up to 35 miles per hour, and by Monday, the start of some widely scattered showers and storms with a high in the mid-80s, and those showers and storms could carry all the way into the middle of next week. I'm meteorologist Brad Barton.
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11: Kamar Rocker gives one of his best efforts of the season in the Rangers' 6-5 win over the Diamondbacks. Five shutout innings for the starter. Skip Schumacher seeing the improvement.
12: You know, he ended up going five scoreless, which, you know, great of him to do, but, you know, we need him to not go 100 pitches in five innings, right? There's always room for improvement, and it starts with throwing more strikes.
11: Rangers start nine straight on the road tomorrow, taking on the Astros. Avalanche erase a 3-goal deficit before winning Game 5 in overtime 4-3 over the Wild. Colorado advances to the Western Conference Final and awaits the winner of Vegas and Anaheim. 2026 PGA Championship is underway with a shotgun start at Aronimink. Couple local names in a group together, Texas Tech's Ludwig Oberg and SMU's Bryson DeChambeau playing alongside Ricky Fowler in a 7:15 start. I'm Ryan Baldwin from 96.7 and 1310 The Ticket.
17: If Iran does not agree to give what has been agreed to, President Trump says, the bombing starts at a much higher level and intensity than it was before.
18: No nuclear-armed Iran, free flow of trade through the Straits of Hormuz. 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
23: The main problem White House officials are having with these talks, if they make a deal with one faction claiming to be in control of Iran, it's possible some other faction rejects it and keeps fighting or keeps trying to develop a nuclear weapon.
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6: Would you believe it if I told you that tooth decay is the most common non-communicable disease in the world, even here in the United States? I had no idea until I did an episode of the podcast Chasing Life with Dr. Cammie Haas. He's the author of this book called If Your Mouth Could Talk. Haas told me that brushing harder and longer does not equal cleaner teeth. 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I'm Dr. Sanjay Gupta, helping you live a better life.
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1: 6:52 at DFW's Morning News. We are 1 month away from the first FIFA World Cup game in DFW at AT&T Stadium. Yeah. Can you feel it?
0: Yes.
1: Can you smell it? Well, I don't know what the World Cup smells like.
0: Grass. Sweat.
1: Food from all over the world, perhaps.
0: Yeah.
1: The smells are starting to make their way into North Texas, and so is all of the excitement. So is the beer, Sybil Summers. The Dallas Brewery is continuing a 12-year World Cup tradition. Petacolis Brewing Company over in the Design District introduced its latest soccer-inspired beer. That's Petacolis Brewing. They do this every now and then, right?
0: Yeah, they've done it, like you just said, for 12 years, but they do it for every World Cup, because I guess the owner is a huge World Cup fan, like soccer fan. So he started back in 2014 with the Brazilian World Cup, and it was the first tribute beer. They named it Thrilla in Brazilla. Then in 2018, they released Rumble in Russia, which is where the World Cup was that year.
1: Yeah.
0: 2022 spawned the Spar in Qatar. And then this year is the Melee in the USA.
1: That's good.
0: Yes. So it's an American pale ale described as easy to drink with cracker-like maltiness in the back and tropical hops.
1: Cracker-like maltiness.
0: Yes.
1: All right.
0: And the owner, Petacolis, said that another beer tied to the matches in Mexico is going to be called TKO in Mexico. It's already on the way. And then a Canadian version is going to follow, so the North American continent will be covered.
1: All right. TKO in Mexico. I like that one, too.
0: Yeah. Aren't these fun?
1: Yeah. Melee in the USA.
0: We need to try some.
1: I wonder if Spar in Qatar is still a beer. Can you go get that?
0: Possibly.
1: You know what? Oh, Petacolis Brewing. It wasn't Petacolis. It was another one, though, that I got. That was like shortly after the war started in Ukraine. They did a Volodymyr Zelensky beer.
0: Oh, really?
1: Yeah. I still have it sitting in my room. I never opened it up. It's more just like one of those things that you remember, like, to mark time.
0: Is it called Volodobeer Zelensky?
1: Because that's a Volodobeer Zelensky. No, it's not, but it should be now. Trademark that right now. 6:55 at DFW's Morning News. We'll have updates not only on the conflict there, but on the conflict in Iran as well. Plus, some state news to get to coming up on 570 KLIF. Let's check traffic. Here's Julie DeHardy.
13: In Carrollton, we have an accident northbound 35 right before the bush in the right lane. So you're backed up almost a half hour from 635. They cleared up our westbound I-20 before 310, left you about a five-minute delay from St. Augustine. There is an accident 121 that is reported on the exit ramp in Grapevine, southbound at 114. So that's a couple extra minutes. And then downtown Fort Worth, 35W northbound at 121. The left lane's blocked. Traffic's at least 30 minutes as you move that way from the Seminary Rippey area. With Cliff right now, traffic on the fives, I'm Julie.
15: Today, mostly sunny, breezy, and 91 for the high this afternoon. South winds 10 to 20, low tonight near 70. Tomorrow and Saturday both, partly cloudy, windy, and warm. Highs both days near 90. South-southwest winds picking up to 30 miles per hour. By Sunday, we'll notice more humidity with a high of 89. Gusty south winds up to 35 miles per hour. And by Monday, the start of some widely scattered showers and storms with a high in the mid-80s, and those showers and storms could carry all the way into the middle of next week. I'm meteorologist Brad Barton.
0: 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Right now, 69 in both Dallas and Fort Worth.
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6: When it comes to the myriad reasons people don't get enough exercise, psychologist Diana Hill has heard them all. She's the author of a new book with a great title, I Know I Should Exercise, But. On a recent episode of my podcast, Chasing Life, Hill told me the number one reason people don't exercise is because they don't feel like they have enough time. She told us that she encourages people she works with to shift from an either-or mindset to a both-and mindset. Hill herself uses time at her son's baseball game to walk around the field cheering him on instead of sitting on the sidelines. She also recommends setting up your space at home, at work, in the car to facilitate movement. So every night before I go to bed, I lay out my workout clothes next to my bathroom sink, so they are waiting there for me as a good reminder. I'm Dr. Sanjay Gupta, helping you live a better life.
7: My whole identity had been wrapped up in being a soldier. To have that so violently ripped from me when I was wounded, I was lost for a very long time. 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Having King join the group, that was the beginning of a really good friendship.
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12: We must make our relationship work and not mess it up. I'm Dave Anthony, Fox News. That's what China's leader said at a state banquet with President Trump.
16: Achieving the great rejuvenation of the Chinese nation and making America great again can go hand in hand.
12: Then Xi Jinping offered a toast to prosperity. The president used the same word in his toast.
17: Together we have the chance to draw on these values to create a future of greater prosperity, cooperation, and happiness.
12: Fox's Jackie Heinrich reports from Beijing.
18: That followed a meeting between them where they discussed ways to expand market access, cooperation between the two countries. The Strait of Hormuz, the Iran war, Taiwan all came up, but they were not addressed in the remarks at the state banquet. The statement, though, from the White House on the topic of Iran gave us a little bit more background on maybe the more tense topics behind closed doors. It said the two sides agreed that the Strait of Hormuz must remain open to support the free flow of energy.
12: And as Fox Texas Trey Yingst reports from Tel Aviv, that's a big deal.
22: The Chinese are the largest importer of Iranian crude oil in the world. And when we look at Iranian military action in the Strait of Hormuz and the country's nuclear program, these are both directly funded by those oil exports. Reports this morning indicate Iran has seized another vessel off the coast of the UAE. Secretary of State Marco Rubio told Fox's Sean Hannity that the Chinese should play a more active role in getting Iran to change course.
23: Countries of the world economies are melting down because of this crisis in the straits. They're going to be buying less Chinese product.
12: The day after South Carolina's Supreme Court threw out Alec Murdoch's convictions and life sentence in the killings of his wife and son in 2021 over court clerk's misconduct, State Attorney General Alan Wilson just told Fox they will retry him and...
24: Well, first off, I want people to understand that our office secured convictions on financial crimes that will keep Alex Murdoch in prison for several more decades, so he's not going anywhere.
12: America's listening to Fox News.
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15: The sun peeking over the buildings in downtown Dallas. It's coming out. Clayton Neville, Sybil Summers. Hope you're enjoying the day so far. Wake up if you're not up. We got another news day to tackle and plenty of news and info for you. It's the 14th of May, working our way through the month. We nearly made it to mid-month, and we're on the back half of the work week. We got a lot coming up this hour, including at 7:30. You know, the FIFA World Cup is 1 month out.
8: I know.
15: In North Texas. The first game at AT&T Stadium in Arlington, 1 month from today. The murals are going up. The socks are out. The scarves are on the shelves at grocery stores.
8: Mm-hmm.
15: It is time. And I'm going to speak with one of the artists of one of those murals coming up in 26 minutes. He's got a really cool story, too, that ties in locally. You don't want to miss that. That's coming up at 7:30 this morning. We got other news to talk about. Let's start at the state level, Sybil Summers.
8: Well, this news brought to you by mercenary-law.com. And Texas is broadening its efforts to take violent criminals off the streets. Let's go to the newsroom with Mike Traina for this one.
19: Governor Greg Abbott has announced the expansion of a task force targeting repeat violent offenders in Dallas, Fort Worth, Austin, and San Antonio. This follows a successful operation in Houston which targeted repeat offenders who were being released and committing violent crimes again. The task force brings together state, local, and federal law enforcement agencies to combat violent crime and improve community safety. Abbott's directive led to hundreds of arrests in Houston and instructs the DPS to coordinate with local agencies to identify and target priority offenders. Mike Traina, KLIF News.
15: And Texas Attorney General Ken Paxton says that Dallas County must have a formal agreement soon with ICE. In a letter, Paxton told Dallas County Sheriff Marion Brown that Senate Bill 8, which went into effect in January, requires the sheriff of every county in Texas with a jail to enter into an agreement with federal immigration enforcement. Paxton accusing Brown of saying that she won't make an effort to establish an agreement between the county and the federal government. Sheriff Brown, though, responded, saying in part, Dallas County currently maintains an active working relationship with ICE. 7:05 at DFW's Morning News. Let's take a break. Traffic and weather for you. Getting busy out there. Here's Julie DeHardy.
25: We do have a wreck in Carrollton, 35 northbound, right before the Bush Turnpike, with only the left lane getting by. It's at least a half-hour delay. Near the DFW airport, 121 southbound to westbound 114, the left lane of that exit is blocked, so that's going to take about 15 minutes. They wrapped up our Fort Worth accident, 35W northbound at 121, but still left about a 15-minute ride. And 20 eastbound at 287, moving into Arlington, left lane of the exit ramp is blocked. You're back toward the east loop for a good 5 to 10 minutes. With Cliff Wright Net Traffic on the 5s, I'm Julie Hardy.
28: How did I lose weight? And I did lean right here. I did. I love this stuff. 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
1: Well, the main continental storm tracks are still well north of Texas for now, but we are in for a significant change in the weather beginning this weekend. In the meantime, expect warmer than normal temperatures with progressively stronger south winds over the next several days, leading to an increasing threat of showers and storms early next week. Today, mostly sunny, breezy, and warm with a high of 91 this afternoon, low near 70 tonight, south winds 10 to 20. Tomorrow, partly cloudy, windy, and warm with a high near 90. Saturday, sunny, windy, and warm, high near 90, winds up to 30 miles per hour Saturday afternoon. Even stronger south winds on Sunday with a high near 89. And on Monday, there should be enough Gulf moisture up here to touch off the first of several rounds of showers and thunderstorms early next week. I'm meteorologist Brad Barton.
8: Thank you, Brad. Currently 68 in Dallas, 70 in Fort Worth. 7:07 is your news time. And back to the headlines we go. A self-driving car is issuing a major recall after vehicles drove themselves into flood zones. Fox Weather's Katie Byrne has details.
2: Waymo is issuing a software recall for nearly 4,000 self-driving cars after one of its robo-taxis entered a flooded road in San Antonio during a major rain event and got stuck. The incident happened during heavy storms in late April, when nearly 4.5 inches of rain fell in parts of the area. The company says an empty vehicle detected the water, slowed down, but still entered the flooded roadway. No one was inside and no injuries were reported, but Waymo says the event revealed a software limitation in how its system handles flooded or impassable roads, prompting a wide software update across its fleet. The company is now limiting service in flood-prone areas during heavy rain while it develops a more permanent fix. Katie Byrne, Fox Weather.
15: And that as several families are now accusing Camp Mystic's attorneys of a bait and switch in their lawsuit against the Central Texas camp related to floods. WFAA-TV's Chris Lawrence has more.
4: 27 campers and counselors died in the floods on the 4th of July. Today's hearing was supposed to decide whether the case will be held in public court or head to arbitration. But hours before it started, Camp Mystic's attorneys filed amended motions for arbitration, essentially making today's hearing meaningless. Both sides will be back in court next month.
15: That's Chris Lawrence with WFAA.
8: And a decision may be made tonight at the board meeting as Keller ISD considers closing several schools, reportedly due to a decline in enrollment. Mickey Briggs with more.
5: Closing these schools would save a reported $3 million. The proposed plan would affect Bear Creek, Parkwood Hill, and Trinity Meadows intermediate campuses. The plan is not without controversy, as this parent told our media partner, WFAA-TV.
6: If this elementary school were in the Fort Worth city limits rather than the Keller city limits, would it have been saved? And the general consensus here on the Fort Worth side is an absolute no.
5: Over the past 5 years, Keller ISD's enrollment has dropped by more than 4,000 students. Mickey Briggs, KLIF News.
15: All right, Mickey, appreciate that. It's 7:09. It's time for a check on your money. Here's Spencer McGowan with Net Worth Radio.
9: The day starts with a big spike in the Dow, up 410 points, back over 50,100 to start the day. S&P 500 up 0.3%, further into record territory. Now, that's consistent with S&P 500 companies reporting profits up 25% so far as a group. Current economic growth here halfway through the second quarter, 3.7% according to the Atlanta Fed. Cisco Systems leads the day, up 15%. West Texas Intermediate crude back below $100 a barrel, $99.87 to start the day. Spencer McGowan, News and Information, 570 and 96.3 HD2 FM, KLIF.
15: Spencer, appreciate it as always. 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For what? 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
10: You ever wonder why the same cold virus makes some people so sick and others not sick at all? Well, according to an interesting new study out of Yale School of Medicine, one key factor is how quickly the cells in their noses, called nasal cells, respond to the virus and contain it. It's called the interferon response, and it can vary for different people. Now, when that response gets inhibited, it can trigger a different reaction, which leads to excessive mucus production and inflammation. In other words, a cold that is a lot more miserable. Of course, there are other factors at play: your genetics, any underlying conditions, immunity from vaccinations or previous infections. If you are trying really hard not to get sick, high-quality masks, they can be very effective. Also, good old-fashioned hand washing. And remember not to touch your face. I'm Dr. Sanjay Gupta, helping you live a better life.
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25: We do have a wreck in Carrollton, 35 northbound, right before the Bush Turnpike, with only the left lane getting by. It's at least a half-hour delay. Near the DFW airport, 121 southbound to westbound 114, the left lane of that exit is blocked, so that's going to take about 15 minutes. They wrapped up our Fort Worth accident, 35W northbound at 121, but still left about a 15-minute ride. And 20 eastbound at 287, moving into Arlington, left lane of the exit ramp is blocked. You're back toward the east loop for a good 5 to 10 minutes. With Cliff Wright Net Traffic on the fives, I'm Julie DeHarty.
29: Upper-level high pressure will give us plenty of sunshine, with warmer-than-normal highs in the lower 90s here over the next few days. Eventually, increasingly strong south winds will start pulling some rich Gulf moisture into North Texas, and that's going to feed more numerous showers and thunderstorms. Today, mostly sunny, breezy, and 91 for the high this afternoon. South winds 10 to 20, low tonight near 70. Tomorrow and Saturday both, partly cloudy, windy, and warm. Highs both days near 90. South-southwest winds picking up to 30 miles per hour. By Sunday, we'll notice more humidity with a high of 89, gusty south winds up to 35 miles per hour, and by Monday, the start of some widely scattered showers and storms with a high in the mid-80s, and those showers and storms could carry all the way into the middle of next week. I'm meteorologist Brad Barton.
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31: Jake Berger goes 2-for-4 with 4 RBIs, helping the Rangers beat the Diamondbacks 6-5. 6 RBIs in the last 2 games for the first baseman, who's been building up some confidence recently.
33: That's the type of swagger I want to play with every night. I think this game is built on confidence. You see a couple knocks, get down, get through a hole, and you know, you kind of build that confidence back up and remember who you are. That definitely came out in that home run.
31: Rangers go on the road to face the Astros tomorrow night. Cade Cunningham's 39 points, not enough, as the Pistons fall to the Cavaliers 117-113 in overtime in Game 5. No other Detroit player able to hit 20 points in the defeat. Game 6 tomorrow, Cavs lead 3-2. Round 1 of the PGA Championship now in full swing. Still to come, a trio of big names at 7:40. Dallas native Jordan Spieth tees off alongside Rory McIlroy and 2-time major winner John Rahm. I'm Ryan Baldwin from 96.7 and 1310 The Ticket.
30: Cliff Notes.
26: Ryan, thanks. 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
15: They take on the Minnesota Lynx. Rory Horman comes to town, former Texas Longhorn. A lot of sports going on in DFW. We'll check back in with Ryan Baldwin at our sister station, The Ticket. Coming up 30 minutes from right now, he's got you at 17 and 47 after each hour. Clayton and Sybil making our way to 9 o'clock. Dan Wilson leading the way. We got Kill Meet Up from 9 until noon and the Vince Show from noon until 3. Vince Colonnaise will have your inside scoop to D.C. politics. 12 and a half minutes from right now, we're going to take you over to the building next to the Dallas County Jail here in downtown Dallas, not far from where we are now. Yesterday, I was leaving the studios, and I just happened to drive by the jail for some reason after getting gas there at that 7-Eleven Exxon or whatever that is. Mm-hmm. And I saw some activity down there, so I kept driving, and there were a couple, like, huge, big, like, bucket truck-type crane things. I'm like, what construction is that? And they were putting up that mural on the side of the building. One of the artists was down there getting his paint ready, and I went and talked to him. Really cool story. It surrounds creating awareness on human trafficking. Mm-hmm. But the artist I talked to had a really feel-good angle to this story. And we've got that for you coming up at 7:30. You do not want to miss it. But before we get there, let's find out what's trending nationwide.
8: And for that, we'll go to Fox's Tushar Saxena, who has today's Daily Snapshot.
0: It's May 14th, and this is your Fox Daily Snapshot. Today is National Dance Like a Chicken Day. Now, the chicken dance has long been a staple of weddings, state fairs, Oktoberfests, and other celebrations. The song itself was written by a Swiss man who played the accordion, Werner Thomas, in the 1950s. But the polka favorite wouldn't make its way to America till the 1970s. So how should you celebrate the day? Well, easy. Just flap your arms and strut around like a chicken, but just make sure there's music playing somewhere. Also on this date in 1804, the Lewis and Clark expedition set off on their journey from St. Louis to the Pacific Ocean. The trip would span 8,000 miles and eventually set the stage for the Great Migration to the West. If it's your birthday today, you share it with the man behind the Star Wars universe, director George Lucas, born in 1944. I'm Tushar Saxena, and that's your Fox Daily Snapshot.
15: All right, everybody make a fist, then stick your elbows out, put them on the side of your torso, and start dancing like a chicken. It's Chicken Dance Day.
8: Clapping.
15: We're running around like a bunch of chickens with our head cut off up here, huh? A bunch of geeks running around trying to get you informed on the news of the day.
8: That's right.
15: Happy Chicken Dance Day to you. That's a good song. We should write the lyrics to it. Does it have lyrics?
8: I don't know, because he said accordion, so I don't know.
15: No, that's just noise, I guess.
8: Chicken, chicken, chicken, meow, meow,
15: yeah,
8: meow,
15: we could
8: meow,
15: do that, meow. Yeah, because chickens meow, that's correct. They cluck as well.
8: They do.
15: Quick plug, the Cliff Cluck Around's coming up at 8:50 this morning.
8: Hmm.
15: We'll do more clucking then. It's the sloppy seconds of your news day, that 1 hour and a half from right now. But in the meantime, we're running down trending topics. And let's get to this. The South Carolina Supreme Court, Sybil, has overturned the murder conviction of Alex Murdaugh, as some people call Alec Murdaugh. And we're going to call him Alex Murdaugh because I believe that's his name. He's extremely South Carolinian. Is that? That's not statist, is it? Saying extremely. Yeah. South Carolinian. I mean, he is. He is like rural South Carolina.
8: Uh-huh.
15: The whole family sounds like it, too. Anyway, he's back in the headlines. Pretty wild story here. Fox's Chanley Painter gives us the details, and then we'll talk about it.
1: The South Carolina State Supreme Court has unanimously overturned it, and mostly because of the local court clerk at the time, Becky Hill, who the defense claimed tainted the jury because she wanted to sell more copies of the book she planned to write about the case. Becky Hill did plead guilty to perjury, obstruction of justice, and misconduct back in December and is now serving 3 years of probation. But this new ruling, though, means Murdaugh will get a second chance to face a jury for the murders of his wife and son. The South Carolina Attorney General's office saying it will aggressively seek to retry the case and notes the decision does not mean Murdaugh will be released from prison, as he is currently serving a 40-year sentence for separate financial crimes.
15: Yeah, so he's not getting out of jail. Hill made inappropriate comments during the trial to jurors with statements along the lines of, this is an epic day, and then telling him to watch Murdaugh's body language. You cannot do that. I mean, that'll get a verdict thrown right out. And she's almost lucky in the sense that he is guaranteed to be locked up because of those other charges, those federal crimes.
8: Right. And the fact that she said it before, I believe they had deliberated, right?
15: Yeah.
8: Okay.
15: Yeah.
8: Because that's the issue. Because I've been on a jury before and afterward, and we had to go back to the judge a few times to say, you know, okay, we need this evidence. Okay, what was this again? And because there was a disagreement. And afterwards, she said, "You guys made the right decision." And I thought, that's
2: But it's over. But it's over.
8: But it was over. So then.
2: And I think that's okay.
8: Yeah.
2: It may not be like appropriate, but it's not illegal. It's not going to get something thrown out.
8: Yeah.
2: This though would. And here's the other thing is, had she not said that, it probably would have been the same verdict. I mean, I don't know, but it was somewhat of a slam dunk case. I know there was, you know, somewhat involved, but.
8: Oh, right. With the Murdoch case.
2: Yeah. Yeah. Yeah. Yes. I'm just saying, like, had she not intervened.
8: Right.
2: It may have been the same.
8: Never know.
2: All right, 722, what else is trending?
8: An analysis of ancient teeth is giving scientists a rare peek into interactions between humans hundreds of thousands of years ago, and Tom Rigardi explains.
4: The new study reveals genetic clues about an ancestor known as Homo erectus, which arose in Africa about 2 million years ago and spread to Asia and possibly Europe. Scientists have found remains from this early human in countries like Indonesia, Spain, China, and Georgia. In a new work, researchers siphoned ancient enamel from proteins from teeth belonging to five men and one woman recovered across several locations in China to learn about how these early humans may have mingled. And scientists say the teeth hint at canoodling between early human relatives. Tom Rigotti, Fox News.
2: I'm thinking about that now. How do they know that they canoodled just based on their teeth?
5: Naughty lady.
8: Yeah, that'd be some really hardcore canoodling.
2: I mean, seriously, though, like, that's kind of...

0: transportation options open up and prices get slashed in the face of backlash from fans. For instance, shuttle service tickets for the MetLife Stadium, which were going for $80, plunging to $20 thanks to support from New York State and sponsors. New York Governor Kathy Hochul saying it's to make the games as accessible as possible. Organizers also enlisting the help of some school buses to help expand service. Lillian Wu, Fox News.
1: Yeah, it's happening. All of the preparation now coming to be. We're starting to see it all over North Texas.
2: Oh, yeah.
1: Literally with our eyes. Mm-hmm. We're going to get to that huge mural not far from the studios here in downtown Dallas. What is it talking about? What is it creating awareness for? We'll tell you. Plus, a really heartwarming story from the artist behind it. We'll get into that coming up 6 minutes from right now. Let's check traffic first on the fives. Here's Julie DeHardy.
3: I-35 northbound before the Bush Turnpike with only the left lane getting by in Carrollton. You're backed up all the way to 635. That's about a 35-minute drive. Then 121 southbound, right before you get onto 114, the left lane of that exit ramp is blocked. You're back through the 635 interchange for about 5 minutes. Right lane's blocked on 80 eastbound at 635, couple-minute delay for you. And this accident, 20 eastbound, exiting to 287, is in the left lane of that exit ramp in Arlington. You're backed up onto the east loop and over to 287 for about 15 minutes. With Cliff Wright, now traffic on the fives, I'm Julie DeHardy.
4: Today, mostly sunny, breezy, and 91 for the high this afternoon. South winds 10 to 20. Low tonight near 70. Tomorrow and Saturday both, partly cloudy, windy, and warm. Highs both days near 90. South-southwest winds picking up to 30 miles per hour. By Sunday, we'll notice more humidity with a high of 89. Gusty south winds up to 35 miles per hour. And by Monday, the start of some widely scattered showers and storms with a high in the mid-80s, and those showers and storms could carry all the way into the middle of next week. I'm meteorologist Brad Barton.
2: 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It's currently 68 in Dallas, 70 in Fort Worth.
5: If Iran does not agree to give what has been agreed to, President Trump says, the bombing starts at a much higher level in intensity than it was before.
6: No nuclear-armed Iran, free flow of trade through the Straits of Hormuz. Whether that's tomorrow or a few weeks down the road, we know where we're going.
7: The main problem White House officials are having with these talks, if they make a deal with one faction claiming to be in control of Iran, it's possible some other faction rejects it and keeps fighting or keeps trying to develop a nuclear weapon.
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3: 7:30 at DFW's Morning News. Appreciate you making us part of your morning. I promise you'll be informed by the end of it. Clayton Neville, Sybil Summers, lots more news and information and some fun along the way. We're going to take it to a mural, a World Cup mural, creating awareness. And we'll tell you about what and where coming up in a moment. But first, Sybil, let's get in some TV news.
4: Yes, and this brought to you by mercenary-law.com. Fear Factor, kicking it up a notch for a new special. Michelle Polino has details.
5: Johnny Knoxville is pushing the boundaries of contestants in a new two-part special, Fear Factor, 48 Hours of Fear, where they compete in five extreme challenges.
6: But there's one critical thing you will not be doing, sleeping.
5: The special features six players competing for a $50,000 prize while being pushed through 48 hours of total exhaustion. Part 1 premieres at 9 p.m. Eastern on Fox, with Part 2 airing May 21st. Both episodes will stream on Hulu the next day. The first 24 hours include darkling beetles held in their mouths, a spelling bee covered in live bees, and shock collars used to keep them awake through the night. Michelle Polino, Fox News.
3: A spelling bee with live bees is fantastic. What an idea. I'm going to watch just for that reason.
4: That is a good idea.
3: That's deadly, though, isn't it?
4: If you're allergic to bees.
3: Okay,
4: but,
3: so I guess they just make sure that you're not.
4: Yeah, and I'm sure you have to sign a waiver that says if I die, then I won't sue.
3: That's the only thing the producers are just, here's the waiver.
4: Right.
3: These are killer bees.
4: Mm-hmm.
3: That's insane. God, that's why that show is so special, isn't it?
4: Yeah, and shock collars to keep you awake for 24 hours.
3: Yeah, why couldn't they bring Joe Rowe back, though?
4: I prefer Johnny Knoxville.
3: Do you?
4: Yeah.
3: Okay, all right, we posed this question earlier, and we said if you were to have any host of a reality show, would it be him, Johnny Knoxville,
4: mm-hmm.
3: Ryan Seacrest, mm-hmm. or Rob Lowe?
4: And it was for Fear Factor, it was for any...
3: Just any reality show, like if you're the director, you're starting one.
4: Yes.
3: And you get to pick the host. Those three guys, or we could open up to anybody if you have another idea.
4: Yeah, I mean, I guess it depends on what the show is, but probably out of those three, Ryan Seacrest, just because he's the most experienced and the most well-known.
3: Yeah, and Johnny Knoxville's a little bit too corny for me. Rob Lowe is really cheesy, though. So, I don't know. Seacrest, though, the look-maxing thing is tough. The whole chiseled face.
4: Yeah.
3: He's hard to look at these days. But he is good.
4: Yeah, he is good.
3: I just
4: haven't seen
3: him.
4: His face lately.
3: Yeah. Maybe give him some big league chew. Stuff him in either side of the tongue.
4: Here's
3: make his cheeks
4: services.
3: Stick out a little bit.
4: Yeah,
3: that would help. All right. I'll do Seacrest. 7:33 at DFW's Morning News. I want to go over to a mural related to the World Cup here in downtown Dallas. It's right next to Lou Sterrett, right smack dab next to the Dallas County Jail. In fact, this used to be a women's prison. But they've got a mural. It's creating awareness surrounding human trafficking. And I had an opportunity to speak with the artist. Listen in.
7: What's your name?
8: My name is Daniel Yanez.
7: And how did you get here? How did this come to be? Were you an artist that was chosen by the main artist?
8: Actually, I was chosen by Street Art for Mankind. I've been a professional artist for like 20-something years. I've been doing murals. I just recently did the Adolphus large-scale mural downtown. And they were looking for someone to pretty much collab with for this mural. And I guess they were creating it for FIFA, but it's also for the nonprofit Street Art for Mankind. And they're a nonprofit that benefits trafficking of children, so they pretty much fight against that. Rosa, she's from the Netherlands. She's an amazing artist. She's been creating art for the past like 10, 12 years, something like that.
9: Yeah.
8: And these guys are from Nigeria. I don't remember their names, but they're really amazing artists as well. They've been doing it for probably longer than me, probably for more like 30 years they've been doing it.
7: So what's the final product going to look like? What is it supposed to be?
8: So it's going to be multiple children playing soccer, and there's going to be like all these like different flags from around the world, just kind of an international type mural just to make everybody feel welcome whenever they come to see the games.
7: And being put on the Justice Center here, is that part of it?
8: Well, there's definitely a part of it. So this building is going to be renovated into another purpose.
7: Okay.
8: What all that purpose is, I'm not really sure about. But the really cool part is that many, many years ago, this used to be a women's prison.
7: Yeah.
8: And believe it or not, my sister was an inmate here for some time when I was younger. And I remember coming here when I was young, you know, and visiting my sister in this place. And, you know, I remember coming here and speaking about, like, we're like just realizing, like, how unhappy and how terrible this place was. And I remember as a young kid, you know, I was praying to God that, you know, something be done with this building, something be done for all these inmates here, and just I prayed for something better for this place. And it's just crazy how everything comes full circle, and here I am so many years later, and I get to participate in beautifying this building, and like I just felt like God answered my prayers, you know what I'm saying?
7: Yeah,
8: so that's
7: yeah.
8: It's really, really awesome.
3: Isn't that cool? Great
4: yes,
3: story.
4: Local
3: artist.
4: It.
3: Yeah. He's well known, Mr. Yanez.
4: Mm-hmm.
3: But he had a great chat with me about not only that, but just about like human trafficking for a little bit, about how creating awareness is big because the FIFA World Cup, just because it's such a big global event and such a huge sporting event and so many different sporting events, does attract human trafficking. Like human traffickers come to the areas where all of these people are coming and traffic humans.
4: That's
3: you know?
4: Right. Yeah.
3: For as bad as that sounds, because it is. But that's a reality here. So that mural is going to create a little bit of awareness to it. There's some background to it. You can catch a video on that and a photo and conversation with the artist right now at KLIF.com and all of our social media outlets. It's 7:37 at DFW's Morning News. We go to China in 5 minutes with President Trump. But first, let's check traffic here with Julie DeHarty.
9: Inching along through Carrollton Farmers Branch, the wreck is 35 northbound just before the bush, but only the left lane gets by, so it's about 45 minutes. Left lane's blocked on 121 southbound, trying to get onto 114. You're back to 635 for a good 5 minute drive. Right lane's blocked on Highway 80 in Mesquite, eastbound at 635, about 20 minutes now as you come from Gus Thomason. And I-20 eastbound trying to take the ramp to 287 in Arlington. Left side's blocked. You're backed up onto the east loop from 287 for a good 5 to 10 minutes. With Cliff Wright, now traffic on the fives, I'm Julie DeHarty.
10: Well, the main continental storm tracks are still well north of Texas for now, but we are in for a significant change in the weather beginning this weekend. In the meantime, expect warmer than normal temperatures with progressively stronger south winds over the next several days, leading to an increasing threat of showers and storms early next week. Today, mostly sunny, breezy, and warm with a high of 91 this afternoon, low near 70 tonight, south winds 10 to 20. Tomorrow, partly cloudy, windy, and warm with a high near 90. Saturday, sunny, windy, and warm, high near 90, winds up to 30 miles per hour Saturday afternoon. Even stronger south winds on Sunday with a high near 89. And on Monday, there should be enough Gulf moisture up here to touch off the first of several rounds of showers and thunderstorms early next week. I'm meteorologist Brad Barton.
4: 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It's currently 68 in Dallas, 70 in Fort Worth.
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3: Good morning, it's 7:42 at DFW's Morning News. You know, the World Cup, 1 month from today in North Texas. The first game at AT&T Stadium, 1 month out. AT&T Stadium hosting more games than any other stadium. We've got more games than any other region in North America right here in DFW, and they're all at AT&T. But we've got base camps in Frisco. We got one in Mansfield. We've got the big fan fest happening over at Bear Park and the International Broadcast Center in downtown Dallas. So there's lots to talk about, and one of those angles is security. And for that, we bring in Greg Sanfilippo, friend of the show. We've talked to him several times about security at big events. He's a former member of the NYC Police Force, also the Marine Corps, a veteran who served overseas, very experienced on this front. Thank you so much, Greg, for coming back on.
18: My pleasure, Clayton.
3: So, hey, tell us a little bit about security and the angle of that for the World Cup. It's a little bit different from some other events because there's so many different games in so many different places. Is that a challenge?
18: This is going to be one of the biggest security operations the United States has ever seen. You're talking about millions of people moving through airports, stadiums, hotels, train stations, fan zones, streets, all at the same time across multiple cities for weeks. So people are often picture security as just police outside the stadium, but in reality, it's more like managing a temporary global city that suddenly appears and disappears.
3: Yeah, that's wild.
18: It's gonna be an amazing challenge.
3: Well, we were talking earlier because there's a mural up not far from the station here that's creating awareness surrounding human trafficking. That's just one part of the security, but a lot of people don't realize these big events like that, they bring in crime, and a lot of that has to do with just the high number of people who are involved. Is that correct?
18: So many things. Human trafficking is obviously a major concern. You know, some of the concerns are those day-to-day concerns, more disruptive, right? Overcrowding, transportation problems, demonstrations. But then you get into other ones, panic spreading online, the suspicious package, the lone terrorist actor, even medical scares that create chaos. If we are following the story on the that cruise ship, so you have hundreds of thousands of people traveling in and out of the country watching these games. It's going to be a challenge, not only for law enforcement, federal and local, but also private sector security like my company.
3: Yeah. Former New York police officer Greg Sanfilippo is with us this morning. So, Greg, I wanted to ask you about the angle of, you know, the fact that there are so many people coming to America in the time of war. There's extra tension right now. How does that play into the security and the preparation?
18: you're highlighting a key issue, right? So these teams are traveling from all over the globe, right? And some of these countries are at war, right? And we have the Iranian team that's playing, other teams playing each other. Mm-hmm. So that's the dynamic that you see with the World Cup that you don't get in any other sport, right? The closest we see is, football and rivalries between cities. And here you have rivalries between countries and clans and regional adversaries. It's an incredible dynamic.
3: And is that going to create extra tension, like, inside the stadiums, not on the field or not on the pitch, but, like, with fans and maybe outside at the bars and things, you think?
18: Oh, absolutely. When you look at these fan fests and these, how World Cup fans are just so different than we're used to seeing here. They travel in thousands. They march towards the stadium. You have the dynamic where you have a fan base marching towards the stadium, how to prepare for those fan bases to not clash on the streets as they're approaching the stadium, as they're going through transportation hubs or in business districts. A lot of planning has gone on and this continues to go on, for this.
3: Yeah, a lot of collaboration too, a lot of money. So $625 million in federal funding has been allocated for the emergency preparedness part of this. So we shall see. We are underway now. A lot of these events already starting to ramp up with the first game in North Texas 1 month out. Greg Sanfilippo, thank you so much for coming on. We appreciate your expertise.
18: My pleasure, Clayton.
3: Former New York City Police Officer Greg Sanfilippo joining us this morning, 7:46 now. We're headed for 7:48, at which time we've got sports with our sister station, The Ticket. Right now, let's check traffic. Here's Julie DeHarty.
9: 35E northbound, just before the bush, only the left lane's getting by. It's almost an hour delay now as you're coming from 635. Right lane's blocked on 80, eastbound at 635. That's 10 to 15 minutes. We've got slow traffic on 287. Cannondale Sublet trying to go northbound onto I-20. That's going to take 10 to 15 minutes. And watch for an accident if you're trying to travel on eastbound I-20 at Forest Hill. You're back to campus. That's a good five-minute drive. With Cliff right now, traffic on the fives. I'm Julie DeHarty.
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10: Upper-level high pressure will give us plenty of sunshine with warmer-than-normal highs in the lower 90s here over the next few days. Eventually, increasingly strong south winds will start pulling some rich Gulf moisture into North Texas, and that's going to feed more numerous showers and thunderstorms. Today, mostly sunny, breezy, and 91 for the high this afternoon. South winds 10 to 20, low tonight near 70. Tomorrow and Saturday both, partly cloudy, windy, and warm. Highs both days near 90. South-southwest winds picking up to 30 miles per hour. By Sunday, we'll notice more humidity with a high of 89, gusty south winds up to 35 miles per hour, and by Monday, the start of some widely scattered showers and storms with a high in the mid-80s, and those showers and storms could carry all the way into the middle of next week. I'm meteorologist Brad Barton.
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19: The usually reliable Rangers bullpen blows a 3-0 lead, but they do still win 6-5 against the Diamondbacks. Skip Schumacher doesn't expect his bullpen to be perfect.
20: I mean, our bullpen was going to give up a run at some point, right? These poor guys have gone out, it feels like, multiple innings every single day. This series, especially after a bullpen day, you knew there was going to be a residual effect at some point this series.
19: Rangers have a travel day before facing the Astros tomorrow night. Wild eliminated from the NHL playoffs after a 4-3 loss to the Avalanche in Game 5. Minnesota has not been to the Western Conference Finals since 2003. Big names gearing up to tee off in the 7 o'clock hour at the PGA Championship. Bryson DeChambeau, Ludvig Oberg, Rory McIlroy, Jordan Spieth, Jon Rahm, all hitting the course between 7 and 8 o'clock. I'm Ryan Baldwin from 96.7 and 1310 The Ticket.
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3: 7:51 at DFW's Morning News. Clayton Neville and Sybil Summers navigating the headlines for you. We've got you for an hour and nine more minutes. Plenty of time to get you informed as to what's going on, not only locally, but around the nation and across the globe. In fact, across the pond, there's a lot happening, Sybil Summers. And for that, we need to dig a little bit deeper. Let's go to China. As we've been told, you dig far enough and you just may get there. President Trump took Air Force One, though, Sybil. He decided not to dig himself to China.
4: Oh, yeah.
3: He just flew, and he met with leader Xi Jinping. The president's away, and the vice president says this, Sybil Summers. Listen, God, come on. I blew the line. Well, the president's away, the vice president will say, J.D., you're killing me.
26: I sometimes feel like Macaulay Culkin in Home Alone. I walk into the White House and it's very quiet and no one's there. And it takes me a second to realize exactly what's going on.
27: I made my family disappear.
26: You know, you may know that because of Secret Service protocols that I don't travel outside of the country with the President of the United States.
3: Yeah, we knew that. So We didn't realize, though, that you were running all over the place like Kevin McAllister in Home Alone.
4: Yeah.
3: I made my family disappear. Slapping his face with aftershave and all that kind of stuff. All right, I got the picture now. What, like the lights off when he walked in there or something? Where's the secretary at? Did she go with him or what? And where's the janitor?
4: Yeah, Secret Service. Nobody's around, really.
3: He's not there. I mean, I knew that he brought a posse with him. Like, yeah. I think Melania went, or she did go. Mm-hmm. I think one of his sons went as well. Mm-hmm. But, like, what about the staff?
4: Yeah.
3: God, Jade, he's being dramatic. Kind of trying to tell a joke.
4: Very weird.
3: I enjoyed it. We got a Kevin McAllister cut in there.
4: That's right.
3: All right.
4: So meanwhile, Wednesday night in Beijing, President Trump was greeted by hundreds of Chinese men and women chanting in unison, waving American flags as he got off of Air Force One.
3: Yeah, it was a pretty remarkable scene, too. There were like 300 or 400 of these people who just kept getting louder. Several skyscrapers were actually lit with Chinese characters reading Beijing Welcome. And the president attended a ceremonial and symbolic event later today. Well, actually, it was actually earlier today there. It's so hard. God, when it's Thursday right now.
4: I know.
3: It's almost Friday there. All of this happened while we were sleeping.
4: Yes.
3: So this is all Thursday stuff.
4: This is Thursday night in China.
3: Yeah, right now we're Thursday night in China.
4: Yes.
3: So Thursday day in China brought a trip to the Temple of Heaven. That's the religious complex that dates all the way back to the 15th century. A lot of this was just symbolic. But apparently, Trump and Xi also attended a state banquet. And then tomorrow, we can say that, right? Friday, Trump and Xi are planning a working tea and a working lunch. The war with Iran expected to be talked about. So is China's relationship with that country. But the majority of the conversation is supposed to be about trade. That's what leaders say.
5: I would say that the president is right. Trade is certainly what we talked about ourselves. Mm-hmm. But there's also these broader issues that probably China will bring into those trade discussions. And I'm happy to try to figure out how to analyze what's next.
4: And that's Senator Jerry Moran, who's on the Senate Intelligence Committee. He was in China last week.
5: Well, we saw a little bit of red carpet, but we didn't get that treatment, although we were treated fine while we were there. And I appreciate the opportunity that we had to represent the Senate and represent the efforts of the United States to open up markets and to deal with the issues that China and the United States could work together on. And so it was a good trip. We were there before the president consulted with the administration before we left, and we hope we helped set a stage for a productive outcome.
3: Yeah, Trump administration officials also want to work toward establishing a board of trade with China to address some of the commercial differences between the two countries. Stay tuned. The day just winding down in China. We'll have an update 5 minutes from right now with Fox News Radio. They are closely following the president's visit and meetings with Xi Jinping. Let's check traffic now, though. News in 5 minutes. Here's Julie DeHardy on the fives.
9: 35E northbound, just before the bush, only the left lane's getting by. It's almost an hour delay now as you're coming from 635. Right lane's blocked on 80, eastbound at 635. That's 10 to 15 minutes. We've got slow traffic on 287. Cannondale Sublet trying to go northbound onto I-20. That's going to take 10 to 15 minutes. And watch for an accident if you're trying to travel on eastbound I-20 at Forest Hill. You're back to campus. That's a good five-minute drive. With Cliff right now, traffic on the fives, I'm Julie DeHardy.
10: Today, mostly sunny, breezy, and 91 for the high this afternoon. South winds 10 to 20. Low tonight near 70. Tomorrow and Saturday both, partly cloudy, windy, and warm. Highs both days near 90. South-southwest winds picking up to 30 miles per hour. By Sunday, we'll notice more humidity with a high of 89. Gusty south winds up to 35 miles per hour. And by Monday, the start of some widely scattered showers and storms with a high in the mid-80s, and those showers and storms could carry all the way into the middle of next week. I'm meteorologist Brad Barton.
7: 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It's currently 68 in Dallas, 70 in Fort Worth.
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29: The risk of stroke goes up for all of us as we age. But for women, the risk really amplifies after menopause. In fact, one in five women in the United States between the ages of 55 and 75 will have a stroke. But according to a new study carried out by researchers in California, adhering to the Mediterranean diet can significantly lower that risk. One expert said, "We continue to see study after study showing that a predominantly plant-based diet improves all sorts of different outcomes. Now, with this diet in particular, you've seen it lower the risk of certain types of cancer, diabetes, depression, dementia, even gum disease. Now, as a reminder, the Mediterranean diet prioritizes eating vegetables, fruits, beans, olive oil, nuts and fish, and limiting meat and dairy. I'm Dr. Sanjay Gupta, helping you live a better life.
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6: There is an axis of evil, but there's always been one. And, you know, there probably always will be one. And in this case, it's Russia, it's China, it's Iran, it's North Korea. You know, I mean, the only thing I can say is, I mean, I wish people had a greater understanding and confidence. There's nothing that's not going to be said there. I mean, when you have President Trump, Marco Rubio, Pete Hegseth, all these people, you know, none of them are going to give a flying rip what President Xi thinks. They're not. And he can bring up whatever agenda items they want. Unless it's beneficial to America, it's just not going to happen. It's really that simple.
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12: He's gone back to his hotel. I'm Dave Anthony, Fox News.
16: It was a fantastic day.
12: President Trump at a state dinner following talks with China's leader.
16: We had extremely positive and productive conversations and meetings today.
12: His toast to the Chinese people came after Xi Jinping raised a glass to prosperity.
17: Both China and the United States stand to gain from cooperation and lose from confrontation.
12: Fox's Jackie Heinrich is in Beijing.
18: We knew heading into this that trade would be a major focus of President Trump and also Xi Jinping because it represents most deliverables for each side. But we knew that President Trump would be pushing Xi to play a more active role in driving Iran to the negotiating table to get them to agree to a peace deal. And the White House readout indicates that that could happen, saying Xi told Trump that China opposes Iran's efforts to militarize the Strait of Hormuz and charge tolls for its use and agrees with the U.S. that Iran can never have a nuclear weapon.
12: We just got an update on U.S. retail sales showing a slowdown from March when most of the increase was just us paying higher gas prices. Sales increased 0.5% in April, just 0.3 when you subtract purchases at the pump. Russia launched another barrage of missiles and drones into Ukraine overnight, killing at least 7 people in the capital, Kyiv, dozens of others injured. As President Volodymyr Zelensky says, Russia targeted civilian population centers the day after Russian attacks left 6 dead in Kyiv. The U.S. is no longer providing military aid to Ukraine, but there's a push to change that.
19: California Congressman Kevin Kiley, he switched his party affiliation from Republican to Independent in March, was the 218th signature needed on the discharge position to force a vote on the House floor. The Ukraine Support Act was introduced 13 months ago by New York Democrat Gregory Meeks, but never brought up for a vote by Speaker Mike Johnson. The bill affirms support for Ukraine and NATO, authorizes more than $1 billion in security aid and up to $8 billion more in direct loans, and imposes sanctions on countries that buy Russian oil, gas, and uranium.
12: That's Chris Foster. 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
3: 8:03 at DFW's Morning News. The sun is up over North Texas and another news day begins. We've been going at it for several hours now, and I'm confident that we can get you informed before 9 o'clock. The Kilmeade will take over from 9 until noon. It's the Vince Show from noon until 3. He'll have your inside scoop to D.C. politics as President Trump is in China. and our president from Home Alone is hanging out at the White House.
7: J.D. Vance.
3: What's his name? President J.D. Vance?
7: Vice President.
3: Well, I know his name, but the name from, it's not Kevin McCarthy. It's
7: Kevin
3: McAllister.
7: Yes.
3: Kevin McCarthy was a KLIF guy. Yeah.
7: Oh,
3: Kevin,
7: that's right.
3: Kevin McAllister. Yeah.
7: Yes.
3: Vice President Kevin McAllister just hanging out at the White House. He made a Home Alone reference yesterday, and I can't let it go. It was awesome. That's the thing I like about him, though, is the fact that he's like my age.
7: Mm-hmm.
3: He's 40, 41. He often makes references, you know, whatever our generation is. Is it X? Is it Y?
7: It's, yeah, probably Y.
3: I think he's Y, yeah.
7: The millennial gen.
3: Yeah, he is.
7: Yeah.
3: All right. 8:04 now at DFW's Morning News. Let's turn to some global headlines in our own backyard, Sybil.
7: Well, the very first FIFA World Cup game in DFW is 1 month from today. AT&T Stadium in Arlington, of course, hosting 9 games, more than any other region in North America. Daniel Yanez is a local artist, and he's helping paint a mural on behalf of the global group Street Art for Mankind.
4: They're a nonprofit that benefits trafficking of children, so they pretty much fight against that.
7: And that mural, if you want to check it out, is painted on a building next to the Dallas County Jail, downtown Dallas.
3: We got photos up right now on our social media pages at KLIF and KLIF.com. You know, 3 nonprofits announced that about 100 local students have been chosen to accompany FIFA World Cup players onto the field next month. There's a cool angle. The kids were picked based on their participation in soccer clinics, showing skills, sportsmanship, also just dedication to nutrition and wellness, which is a really big part of the game. The player escorts program includes students from Puede Network in Oak Cliff, also Jubilee Community Center in Fair Park, and Pleasant Grove Soccer and Sports. Kids ages 8 through 11 are going to walk with the pro athlete onto the pitch for the Dallas matches. That's awesome.
7: Yeah.
3: God, man, that'll change your life.
7: Talk about a dream come true.
3: Inspiring kids right here in DFW. Awesome. Mm-hmm. On the global stage, too. That's the coolest part. Doesn't happen all the time. In fact, last time it happened here, 1994.
7: Oh, that was the last World Cup here?
3: Yeah.
7: Wow.
3: Yeah, a long time ago. A bunch of people weren't even born yet.
7: Uh-huh.
3: All right, 8:06, let's get out to the roads and check traffic. Here's Julie DeHardy.
5: 35E, northbound, right before you get to the bush with only the left lane getting by. It's almost an hour delay from 635 now. Downtown Dallas, all tangled up. Eastbound I-30, Cesar Chavez. Right lane's blocked with a stall. You're backed up to Hampton. That's going to be about a half hour. And then if you're trying to travel Highway 80 eastbound at 635, there's construction in the right lane, and it's going to hold you up for at least 5 minutes. With Cliff right now, traffic on the fives, I'm Julie DeHardy.
9: Well, the main continental storm tracks are still well north of Texas for now, but we are in for a significant change in the weather beginning this weekend. In the meantime, expect warmer than normal temperatures with progressively stronger south winds over the next several days, leading to an increasing threat of showers and storms early next week. Today, mostly sunny, breezy, and warm with a high of 91 this afternoon, low near 70 tonight, south winds 10 to 20. Tomorrow, partly cloudy, windy, and warm with a high near 90. Saturday, sunny, windy, and warm, high near 90, winds up to 30 miles per hour Saturday afternoon. Even stronger south winds on Sunday with a high near 89. And on Monday, there should be enough Gulf moisture up here to touch off the first of several rounds of showers and thunderstorms early next week. I'm meteorologist Brad Barton.
7: Thank you, Brad Barton. Right now, 72 in Dallas, 71 in Fort Worth. 8:07 is your news time, and back to the top stories of the day. A decision could be made at tonight's board meeting as the Keller ISD considers closing several schools, reportedly due to a decline in enrollment. Mickey Briggs has more.
10: Closing these schools would save a reported $3 million. The proposed plan would affect Bear Creek, Parkwood Hill, and Trinity Meadows intermediate campuses. The plan is not without controversy, as this parent told our media partner, WFAA-TV.
21: If this elementary school were in the Fort Worth city limits rather than the Keller city limits, would it have been saved? And the general consensus here on the Fort Worth side is an absolute no.
10: Over the past 5 years, Keller ISD's enrollment has dropped by more than 4,000 students. Mickey Briggs, KLIF News.
3: All right, Mickey, appreciate that. The city of Mesquite opening a new and improved Fire Station 2 as they work to keep up with area growth. Everybody dealing with growing pains, huh?
7: Mm-hmm.
3: Mayor Daniel Ullman says the city's infrastructure needs to keep up with demand.
22: We are growing, and residents and businesses are choosing to be here at record rates. And while there's a lot of growth and newness, some of our existing infrastructure is aging and needs to be replaced.
3: Station 2 features upgraded air filtration, also decontamination areas, and improved sleeping quarters for the guys and gals.
7: And a follow-up to something we've been talking a lot about, one Texas county has issued a one-year ban on the construction of new data centers. WFAA's Cynthia Izaguirre explains.
1: The measure affects parts of Hill County, about an hour south of DFW. The vote in Commissioner's Court Tuesday came after hours of debate weighing the strain data centers have on electricity and water versus the possible economic benefits. The 3-2 vote means that data centers cannot be built on unincorporated land in the county. Developers can apply for a waiver. A similar measure was voted down in Hood County back in February after a state lawmaker suggested counties do not have the power to issue such broad suspensions on construction. But this has not put an end to the controversy.
3: That's Cynthia Izaguirre with our media partner, WFAA-TV. She's exactly right. It has not put an end to the controversy surrounding those data centers.
7: I know.
3: It's going to continue in most towns that it goes into.
7: Mm-hmm.
3: Are we going to ever see a town that embraces the data center, though? I'm not sure, because it doesn't really boost your economy.
7: Right, because it's just equipment, essentially.
3: I mean, the city gets stuff, but like...
7: If they could get more jobs, you know, or if it would bring in some sort of, like, because of its bringing in people, it brings in more... businesses, you know, that, you know, shops and restaurants and things like that, that the actual people who live there could use, maybe they would be for it. But other than that, I don't think it.
3: You know, I know what it's going to take. I spent a lot of time in a small town there early in my career.
7: Uh-huh.
3: All you need to bring with you, data centers, is a Chick-fil-A.
7: Oh, there you go.
3: If you tell these towns, you're getting a Chick-fil-A. Yeah, we're getting a Chick-fil-A. There's a data center with it. I don't care.
7: Line around the building.
3: Yeah, give me some fries with that data center.
7: Yeah.
3: Uh-huh. I think that's all it would take. Or mm-hmm. Whataburger for some of those small towns.
7: In-N-Out sometimes.
3: Yeah.
7: That works.
3: Just bring fast food with you, data centers.
7: Okay.
3: That might be the key in some of these small Texas towns. 810 at DFW's Morning News. We're headed for 815. At 817, we're going to go to the small screen. Spencer Pratt is back in the headlines. That guy's tough to handle, isn't he?
7: Yes, he is.
3: God, why are we talking about him?
7: Ugh.
3: You'll find out coming up. And then, what the hell did they just say? A new staple segment on this show. Today's edition comes off of a personal phone call that I had with a coworker.
7: Oh, boy.
3: He'll step inside the studio and play you the sound coming up on 570 KLIF.
8: If Iran does not agree to give what has been agreed to, President Trump says, the bombing starts at a much higher level in intensity than it was before.
11: No nuclear-armed Iran, free flow of trade through the Straits of Hormuz. Whether that's tomorrow or a few weeks down the road, we know where we're going.
13: The main problem White House officials are having with these talks, if they make a deal with one faction claiming to be in control of Iran, it's possible some other faction rejects it and keeps fighting or keeps trying to develop a nuclear weapon.
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15: How did I lose weight? 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
24: A Better Life with Dr. Sanjay Gupta.
25: For years, scientists have been studying the association between depression and dementia. As you might expect, the relationship is complicated. But there's this new study out of the UK which found it's not just broad strokes. There are six symptoms of depression that are especially correlated with dementia risk years later. Number one, losing confidence in yourself. Two, not being able to face up to your problems. Three, not feeling warmth or affection from other people. Four, feeling nervous and anxious all the time. Five, not being satisfied with the way tasks are carried out. And finally, six, difficulty concentrating. What we could be seeing here is the impact of people becoming less social, or that certain changes in the brain lead to both depression and dementia. But dementia takes longer to manifest. If you notice these symptoms, talk to your doctor about it. I'm Dr. Sanjay Gupta, helping you live a better life.
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3: It's 8:16 and we're checking traffic. 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
5: Only the left lane gets by on 35E northbound right before the Bush Turnpike with this accident. You're backed up about 45 minutes. 20 westbound St. Augustine, that's a right lane blocked and a 20-minute delay. 183 eastbound Story Road, you're down to one lane in Irving, and that's at least 30 minutes. 35W southbound at 114 near TMS, we've got the right lane blocked and 2 to 3 minutes for you. With Cliff Right Now traffic on the fives, I'm Julie DeHarty.
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28: Upper-level high pressure will give us plenty of sunshine with warmer-than-normal highs in the lower 90s here over the next few days. Eventually, increasingly strong south winds will start pulling some rich Gulf moisture into North Texas, and that's going to feed more numerous showers and thunderstorms. Today, mostly sunny, breezy, and 91 for the high this afternoon. South winds 10 to 20, low tonight near 70. Tomorrow and Saturday both, partly cloudy, windy, and warm. Highs both days near 90. South-southwest winds picking up to 30 miles per hour. By Sunday, we'll notice more humidity with a high of 89, gusty south winds up to 35 miles per hour, and by Monday, the start of some widely scattered showers and storms with a high in the mid-80s, and those showers and storms could carry all the way into the middle of next week. I'm meteorologist Brad Barton.
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30: Rangers come back from 5-3 down in the ninth for a 6-5 walk-off win over the Diamondbacks. Skip Schumacher knows it's a big swing in momentum for his club.
31: For them to come back could have been a difference of a deflating or inflating clubhouse right there. They're super excited, especially after giving it up in the ninth inning.
30: Rangers off today and start a three-game road series against the Astros tomorrow. James Harden leads the Cavaliers with 30 points for a 117-113 overtime win over the Pistons. Cleveland takes a 3-2 series lead and will host Game 6 tomorrow night. First golfers hitting the course of the PGA Championship in Pennsylvania, reigning champion and world number one Scottie Scheffler tees off at 1 this afternoon. I'm Ryan Baldwin from 96.7 and 1310 The Ticket.
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2: Okay.
3: You hanging in there? Clayton and Sybil, we've got you for 42 more minutes. We've got bottom of the hour headlines around the corner and then top of the hour news at 9, followed by a check-in with the KLIF WBAP news team at 9.03 this morning. We're going to bring you our new staples segment, What the Hell Did They Just Say, in just about 2-3 minutes. 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
7: Oh, boy.
3: We've got that for you coming up. 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
9: On A&E Squatters, a new docuseries following Flash Shelton and his team as they help homeowners reclaim properties taken over by illegal occupants. On Hulu, Welcome to Wrexham Season 5, Ryan Reynolds and Rob McElhenney are back for the club's highest stakes season yet. Friday on Paramount Plus, Dutton Ranch, Kelly Riley and Cole Hauser leave Yellowstone for South Texas with Annette Bening as the rival they didn't see coming. That's Fox Tube on Fox News.
3: All right, there you go. That's what you can stream this weekend. Michelle Pulino, our entertainment correspondent, appreciate it as always. Sybil, real quickly, I want to hit some politics, I guess, or really, I guess it's reality TV news. I'm not really sure. Maybe they're the same in Los Angeles, especially in that mayor's race out there.
7: It is oftentimes the same in L.A., and this reality star is, in fact, a candidate running for office, now coming under even more fire over a viral ad.
9: Spencer Pratt, whose L.A. mayoral ad campaign depicting him as living in a trailer on the site of his burned-down home in the Pacific Palisades went viral, is actually staying at the swanky Bel Air Hotel, according to TMZ. But Pratt says he never lived at the trailer, even though his ad campaign says so.
17: This is where I live. They let my home burn down.
9: Pratt says he was forced to ditch the trailer after receiving death threats, and the hotel's armed security is the only option. Pratt has gained traction in his viral ad campaigns by calling out what he says is the mayor's failures. Karen Bass has dismissed Pratt's campaign as a reprehensible attempt to exploit wildfire victims for publicity. Michelle Pulino, Fox News.
3: No, he wouldn't be going after publicity, would he? There's no way.
7: Spidey,
3: he wasn't like born and raised doing that or anything like that, huh? I don't know. Wild stuff. Good for him for staying relevant somehow.
7: I guess.
3: I don't think he's going to win, and I'm not following that at all.
7: Yeah, I'm not either, but who would take him seriously? But then again, we've seen worse crazy things happen.
3: Yeah.
7: Crazier things
3: happen. There was a reality show. It was called The Apprentice, and I think the host went on to be the president. So it does happen. There is crossover there.
7: Sounds vaguely familiar.
3: I have seen the crossover.
7: Mm-hmm.
3: All right, 8:21, time now for a new segment on this show. It's called What the Hell Did They Just Say?
18: What the hell? Oh, my God. No way.
19: Oh, hell no. Get your ass on.
3: All right, this one's pretty wild, but it comes out of my personal life, so no surprise there. And the man on the other side of the phone was our very own newsman, Monty Cook.
7: Hey.
3: I'm going to play the audio.
20: I just finished making a bung plug for my bunghole.
3: Oh, my.
18: Oh, my God. No way.
3: Way, that's exactly what he said. One more time.
20: I just finished making a bung plug for my bunghole.
3: Okay, that was our conversation. And then all of a sudden I hit record and I went, I'm sorry, we broke up. Could you say that again? And then
21: I did.
3: Yeah, so what in the world were you doing?
21: A couple things. First of all, I'm going to stop taking your phone calls. Second of all.
3: Hey, it said recording in 3, 2, 1.
21: Beep. So I'm going to hold this up because you know how visual radio is.
7: Uh-huh.
3: I do.
21: But that's what I'm making. It's a,
3: that's a bung.
21: For those of you listening at home, I'm making a bar cabinet out of a wine barrel. I bought it from my next door neighbor. And so as I'm getting into this thing, you know, I got the doors cut off. I've got everything shellacked and it's kind of shiny now. And I've got a little lazy Susan inside to spin bottles around. I'm making a little wine bottle rack for the top and all this other stuff. But I've got to put some wires through the back of this thing. And to put it through the back of this thing, you have to go through the back of the barrel. There's mm-hmm. a hole in the back of whiskey and wine barrels, and it is called
0: sure
21: a bunghole.
3: What? That's what it's actually what called? It's called. So that's where it all came yes. from. That's where Beavis and Butthead got it from.
21: That's correct.
3: Okay.
21: A bunghole is a hole that goes in the back of one of these barrels.
3: Yeah.
21: And in order to effectively get the wires through there without them getting wet, I have to find a plug for said hole, and it's called a bung plug.
3: Now, you said it to me, but you also said it to somebody else, didn't you?
21: I went to Home Depot the other day. To try to find one, and you want to talk about getting kicked out of a joint pretty quick.
3: Like, he thought you were messing around, yeah. and now you're still bungholeless.
21: The funny thing is, I said, because I paused, I was going, I'm looking for a, I don't know how to say this, I'm making a barrel thing, and he goes, oh, you're looking for a bung plug. And I went, I'm looking for a bung plug. And he just giggled and giggled and giggled. And he goes, we don't carry those.
3: It's like a bung plug. What do you need it for?
21: Thanks for stopping in, though.
3: Yeah.
21: So anyway, that's what I did. And so when Clayton called me yesterday, we were talking. And he's like, what are you doing? And I said,
20: I just finished making a bung plug for my bung hole.
21: That's what I said.
18: Okay. What the hell? Oh, my God. No way.
3: All right, I'm not going to let you die alone. Since we're throwing ourselves under the bus, I've got one as well. Ready for a bonus edition of What the Hell Did They Just Say? Out of my mouth, don't dogs need their anal glands?

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1: All lead right. with that.
0: There you go.
2: What the hell? Oh my God! No way! Yeah, yeah.
0: That's another edition of What the Hell Did They Just Say from DFW's Morning News.
3: Thanks Let's for check sharing traffic. Your bun plug with
0: Monty
3: us,
0: Monty Cook. Thanks so much. Here's Julie DeHardy.
4: I-35 northbound right before the Bush Turnpike with only the left lane getting by. It's a good 45, 50 minutes on the backup. 20 westbound St. Augustine's in the right lane. That's a good 25 minutes. And you're only seeing one lane open now on 183 eastbound at Story. That's going to be about 45 minutes. If you're traveling in Fort Worth, 35W southbound 114, still blocking the right lane with a couple minute backup. And if you travel 377, it is jam-packed southbound anywhere from Canyon Falls all the way to Bobcat over by Walmart. With Cliff right now, traffic on the fives, I'm Julie DeHardy.
5: Today, mostly sunny, breezy, and 91 for the high this afternoon. South winds 10 to 20. Low tonight near 70. Tomorrow and Saturday both, partly cloudy, windy, and warm. Highs both days near 90. South-southwest winds picking up to 30 miles per hour. By Sunday, we'll notice more humidity with a high of 89. Gusty south winds up to 35 miles per hour. And by Monday, the start of some widely scattered showers and storms with a high in the mid-80s, and those showers and storms could carry all the way into the middle of next week. I'm meteorologist Brad Barton.
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0: KLAF News Time, 826. 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
16: A better life with Dr. Sanjay Gupta.
17: You know, it's interesting. For such a long time, I think people thought about diseases as something that mostly happened later in life. Just in recent years, however, we as a society have really begun to think about preventing certain ailments much, much earlier. Case in point, new study out of Northwestern University School of Medicine found the mid-30s are a major turning point for men's heart health. For women, about a decade later. But for the men, this is the time when you really need to be thinking about your heart health seriously. At a bare minimum, start seeing a primary care doctor once a year just to get your blood pressure and cholesterol checked. You can also look up and then do your best to follow what is known as the American Heart Association's Life's Essential Eight. These are things everyone can do to decrease the risk of heart disease.

0: I'm Dr. Sanjay Gupta, helping you live a better life.
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2: 8:30 at DFW's Morning News. Clayton Neville and Sybil Summers. Half an hour to go. We are headed down the home stretch. Coming up in less than 60 seconds, we're going to talk about this month being Mental Health Awareness Month and a really neat angle to that, or a helpful angle, I should say. I don't know if it's neat, but you know what? There's so many different nonprofit groups and things happening in our backyard. That's neat in itself, right? Mm-hmm. Opportunities that other people don't have. We'll highlight one of those coming up just around the corner. But before we get there, let's talk a little bit about sports.
3: Well, the NFL is giving fans of 16 teams, which is half the league, legitimate reasons to book vacations abroad, and Jared Max explains.
4: One day before the league will unveil its entire schedule for the 2026 season, the NFL rolled out its schedule Wednesday for an unprecedented 9 international games this year. Among the matchups, September 14th, Rams versus the 49ers in Melbourne, Australia. September 27th in Rio de Janeiro, Brazil, Cowboys versus the Ravens. The Saints and Steelers will play in the NFL's first game in Paris, France. October 25th, Falcons and Bengals in Madrid, Spain, November 8th. Patriots and Lions in Munich, Germany, November 15th. Vikings and 49ers in Mexico City, November 22nd. Also 3 games in London, 2 that feature the Jacksonville Jaguars. Jared Max, Fox News.
2: The Cowboys going to Rio, huh? That'll be cool.
3: That's right, yeah, against the Ravens. That'll be fun.
2: To Brazil.
3: Brasilia, Brasil.
2: So you've got football going to South America and football coming to DFW.
3: Yeah, good point.
2: Right around the same time. Mm-hmm. All right, following it closely for you here at DFW's Morning News. The full schedule out a little bit later on today. I'm sure we'll be talking about that tomorrow.
3: Yeah, 7 o'clock tonight it comes out.
2: All right, we'll make a post at KLIF.com. I want to turn to something else, though. You know, Sybil, May is Mental Health Awareness Month.
3: And Dallas 24-Hour Club is a nonprofit that serves the community and has been since 1969. Their mission is to provide safe, sober, transitional living for homeless individuals seeking recovery from alcohol and addiction.
2: Yeah, and the Dallas 24-Hour Club CEO is Tim Grigsby. He's on the line with us right now. Tim, thank you so much for jumping on.
5: Hey, sure thing. Good morning, y'all. How's it going?
2: Doing good, doing good. So May, obviously, mental health awareness, that's what we're talking about. But before we get into some of the specifics, give us more on the Dallas 24-Hour Club, kind of your mission, what you guys have done.
5: Sure. Dallas 24-Hour Club provides transitional living, support services, and essential life skills for homeless alcoholics and addicts so they can embrace long-term sobriety and become contributing and self-supporting members of the community. In short, we help people get sober, get employed, and get off the streets, and more importantly, stay sober and stay off the streets moving forward. And we've been serving the community since 1969 in East Dallas.
2: You know, we talk about the coalition or, you know, whether or not these two are related, but being Mental Health Awareness Month in May, do you guys see, like, the numbers go up in months like this? Are people actually paying attention to the awareness that's being created and either checking themselves in or saying something to a family member? Like, do you see the awareness that we're creating making a difference?
5: 100% yes. Anything that can start the conversation, that can have so people maybe get a nudge to get some help. I love months like this because people like KLF and other organizations talk about it. And it's all about beginning the conversation and getting that information out there and letting people know that help is out there and really giving them hope that they can recover from that.
2: Yeah. And where does the name come from, Dallas 24-Hour Club?
5: Well, our founder was helping a man all the way back in 1968, and they asked him to leave at 10 p.m. And he said, "No, I'm helping this guy." And they said, "No, you have to leave, sir." And he knew at that moment that he was going to make a 24-hour club where somebody could get help 24 hours a day.
2: Okay.
5: Because here's the thing: addiction is not a 9-to-5.
2: No.
5: Mental health is not a 9-to-5, and people need a place where they can get together, where they can have a home base for recovery, and that's what the 24-Hour Club provides.
2: Yeah. Tim Grigsby's with us, Dallas 24-Hour Club CEO. So what's the process look like then if somebody is checking themselves in or if somebody just comes for help?
5: Yeah, so we help a lot of people. We bring a lot of people in, and they stay here for up to 18 months, And then we also help people get to an appropriate level of care. So we're going to spend some time with somebody. We're going to get to know them. We're going to develop a relationship with them and then really see what the best thing for them is. We provide a lot of structure, support, and accountability for a person. And a lot of people do need that, especially like with mental health and things like that. Even you and I can talk about, I do better when I wake up at the same time or go to the gym every day or eat right and things like that. And so just imagine starting from ground zero. You know, it's very structured. Everybody wakes up at the same time, eat at the same time, either go work or look for a job, go to a recovery meeting every day and talk to people and start that, just start that process of getting on the right track.
2: Right. Dallas24HourClub.org is the website. And if you're not struggling with mental health currently, that doesn't mean that you can't help create awareness, right? I mean, sure, you guys are needing volunteers and need help.
5: 100%. Yes, sir. The website, Dallas24HourClub.org, is where it would start, or come down and see us in the heart of East Dallas on Ross Avenue.
2: All right, great stuff. Tim Grigsby, thank you so much. Appreciate it.
5: Yes, sir. Have a great day, guys.
2: Dallas 24-Hour Club CEO Tim Grigsby joining us on DFW's Morning News, where the newsmakers come to talk, and we've got the news that matters to you. Coming up 5 minutes from right now, we'll meet our SPCA of Texas Pet of the Week. But first, let's check traffic. Here's Julie DeHardy on the roads.
6: We have a wreck in Carrollton 35 northbound at the George Bush. Only the left lane's getting by, and it's going to be about a 30-minute backup. Then two left lanes in Louisville on southbound 35 at Garden Ridge. That's going to be about 15 minutes. Right lane's still blocked on I-20 westbound St. Augustine, 20 minutes for you. And only one lane squeezing by on 183 eastbound at Story. That's going to be about 40 minutes to get around it. 35W southbound at Meacham. This one's in the carpool lane, about a 5-minute backup. And 20 westbound at McCart's in the two right lanes, and that's 2 to 3 minutes. With Cliff right now, traffic on the 5. I'm Julie DeHardy.
7: Well, the main continental storm tracks are still well north of Texas for now, but we are in for a significant change in the weather beginning this weekend. In the meantime, expect warmer than normal temperatures with progressively stronger south winds over the next several days, leading to an increasing threat of showers and storms early next week. Today, mostly sunny, breezy, and warm with a high of 91 this afternoon, low near 70 tonight, south winds 10 to 20. Tomorrow, partly cloudy, windy, and warm with a high near 90. Saturday, sunny, windy, and warm, high near 90, winds up to 30 miles per hour Saturday afternoon. Even stronger south winds on Sunday with a high near 89. And on Monday, there should be enough Gulf moisture up here to touch off the first of several rounds of showers and thunderstorms early next week. I'm meteorologist Brad Barton.
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18: Would you believe it if I told you that tooth decay is the most common non-communicable disease in the world, even here in the United States? I had no idea until I did an episode of the podcast Chasing Life with Dr. Cammie Haas. 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Haas told me that brushing harder and longer does not equal cleaner teeth. 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I'm Dr. Sanjay Gupta, helping you live a better life.
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2: 8:41 at DFW's Morning News. Clayton Neville, Sybil Summers. We've got you until 9 o'clock this morning. I did not even realize until I just looked up that you were holding an animal. It's time for SPCA of Texas Pet of the Week. But today, meow, meow, meow, meow, meow, meow, meow, meow, meow, meow, meow, meow. Not a dog, but a cat. Maura Davies is in here with us, SPCA of Texas. And Maura, you've gotten some kittens.
19: Yes, we have two cute, precious foster kittens this morning. I have Uma. I'm trying to see if she might feel like she wants to talk into the mic.
2: Baby cat. Last time they were here, they were just screaming into the microphone.
19: Yes.
2: Remember that?
19: Yes. Well, she was screaming earlier, but then I fed her a bottle and she was totally fine.
2: Oh.
19: Sybil has little Ulysses.
20: Her brother. And he was just talking, and I was trying to get him to do it in the microphone as well, but...
2: Completely blends into your shirt, by the way.
20: I know. He and I are meant to be because he's black, and I wear all black.
2: Yeah.
20: So, like, from head to toe, I mean, even when I'm holding him, my black nail polish, he blends right in.
2: I mean, he's your textbook black cat. I mean, he is Halloween in your hand.
19: He's precious. You can also call him a void, like as in he's void of, he's like, he could be your little black hole that lives in your home.
2: Okay, yeah,
19: he's very
2: yeah.
19: sweet. Ulysses is very, very sweet.
2: Ulysses.
19: Very purry. And just pretty chill. Now, Uma is very adventurous.
2: Yeah.
19: She's a tabby, so classic, beautiful tabby markings.
21: There she is.
19: There she's. Oh, are you saying a little something, little girl? But the reason I have these kittens is because we are, of course, still overrun with kittens. And Ulysses is trying some gymnastics.
2: And is this like a seasonal thing?
19: It well, you know, I wish I could say it was seasonal, but in Texas, kitten season really is year-round. And there she is. That's little Uma talking to us. So right now, it's like the heaviest of kitten season. And we have so many kittens right now that we are looking for fosters.
2: Okay.
19: So if you are down to be a kitten foster or a puppy foster, because we're getting lots of puppies too, please check out our website. It's spca.org/foster. It's super easy to become a foster. You can take home this little, these little cutie pies. Actually, they have a foster right now. But if you'd like to foster kittens like them, we have so many for you. And of course, so many wonderful dogs and cats available for adoption at 2400 Lone Star Drive in Dallas. And we are open noon to 6, 7 days a week.
2: Yeah.
19: We have an amazing foster team who takes care of everything for fosters, for the foster humans and the foster babies. And what they do is they will provide literally everything you need at no cost to you. So all you do is provide the love in the home, and we will provide the food and the medical treatment and blankets and toys and all the things.
2: Yeah, it's not talked about a whole lot that, you know, while these pets continue to be abandoned in some cases or whatever the case may be, it's not like there's unlimited space, right? So space is going to run out. And that's the fact that nobody often thinks about is, oh, the SPCA will take care of it. Oh, the local nonprofit will do it. Well, you know, I mean, there is limited room here. And that's why you guys need help, like fosters and different things.
19: That is so true. I mean, and municipal shelters and private shelters alike are completely full.
2: Mm-hmm.
19: Right now, the SPCA of Texas is so proud to partner with Dallas Animal Services on a cat diversion program, which is really cool. So we literally have employees sitting outside of Dallas Animal Services, which is only like a block or two down the street from us. They sit out there, and if people are surrendering cats, we'll say, you know what? Can we help you keep your kitty? And we can offer medical care at low or free cost. We can provide food. But if you really can't keep your pet, then we can bring them into our care and help prevent those little kiddos even from going into Dallas Animal Services. Assuming these are, you know, owner surrenders, not strays.
20: Right.
19: We want people to find any pets that do go astray.
0: Yeah. Yeah, absolutely.
20: Good stuff. Cute.
0: What's he doing over there?
20: Oh, well,
0: where'd he go? Ty's got him.
20: Yeah,
0: Ty's wearing a black shirt, too. Still can't see him. I see your arm in the holding position. Oh, there he is.
20: I have to get a picture with him before, though, because he and I are twinsies, and he's so cute.
0: All right, we'll get that picture. That'll be our picture of the day, then.
20: Okay, perfect. I did get a really cute one of Uma, though. So
19: she's so sweet. She's been talking to us on the mic a little.
20: Yes.
0: Uma and Ulysses.
20: Yes.
19: Baby. But yeah, these kids are not on our website, but thank you so much for posting pictures of them today.
0: But they are available to foster.
19: They could be. Absolutely.
0: They could be.
19: They
0: yeah.
19: could be.
0: And there's others like them.
19: So many others like them. Oh my gosh. Dozens and dozens. We have 20 kittens right now just waiting to get spayed and neutered and go up for adoption.
0: Yeah.
19: So
0: go check out the baby cats.
19: All over the place.
0: All right. Lone Star Drive today in Dallas at 12 noon is when you guys open up. 8:45 at DFW's Morning News. 2 minutes from right now, we've got sports with our sister station, The Ticket. Then we'll cluck around at 8:50. Right now, traffic with Julie DeHart.
21: This checked on our Carrollton wreck. It is still there. Only the left lane gets by 35E northbound right before the Bush Turnpike. It's about 50 minutes trying to get through that mess. 20 westbound St. Augustine's in the right lane. That's a good 20-minute backup. Single file through Irving with a wreck on 183 eastbound at Story. That's about 30 to 35 minutes from 360. And the wreck in Fort Worth is in the carpool lane, 35W southbound at Meacham with a couple-minute backup. With Cliff right now traffic on the fives, I'm Julie DeHardy.
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24: Upper-level high pressure will give us plenty of sunshine with warmer-than-normal highs in the lower 90s here over the next few days. Eventually, increasingly strong south winds will start pulling some rich Gulf moisture into North Texas, and that's going to feed more numerous showers and thunderstorms. Today, mostly sunny, breezy, and 91 for the high this afternoon. South winds 10 to 20, low tonight near 70. Tomorrow and Saturday both, partly cloudy, windy, and warm. Highs both days near 90. South-southwest winds picking up to 30 miles per hour. By Sunday, we'll notice more humidity with a high of 89, gusty south winds up to 35 miles per hour, and by Monday, the start of some widely scattered showers and storms with a high in the mid-80s, and those showers and storms could carry all the way into the middle of next week. I'm meteorologist Brad Barton.
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26: Kamar Rocker gives one of his best efforts of the season in the Rangers' 6-5 win over the Diamondbacks. 5 shutout innings for the starter. Skip Schumacher seeing the improvement.
27: You know, he ended up going 5 scoreless, which, you know, great of him to do, but, you know, we need him to not go 100 pitches in 5 innings, right? There's always room for improvement, and it starts with throwing more strikes.
26: Rangers start 9 straight on the road tomorrow, taking on the Astros. Avalanche erase a 3-goal deficit before winning Game 5 in overtime 4-3 over the Wild. Colorado advances to the Western Conference Final and awaits the winner of Vegas and Anaheim. 2026 PGA Championship is underway with a shotgun start at Aronimink. Couple local names in a group together, Texas Tech's Ludwig Oberg and SMU's Bryson DeChambeau playing alongside Ricky Fowler in a 7:15 start. I'm Ryan Baldwin from 96.7 and 1310 The Ticket.
28: If Iran does not agree to give what has been agreed to, President Trump says, the bombing starts at a much higher level in intensity than it was before.
29: No nuclear-armed Iran, free flow of trade through the Straits of Hormuz. Whether that's tomorrow or a few weeks down the road, we know where we're going.
30: The main problem White House officials are having with these talks, if they make a deal with one faction claiming to be in control of Iran, it's possible some other faction rejects it and keeps fighting or keeps trying to develop a nuclear weapon.
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17: A better life with Dr. Sanjay Gupta.
18: The risk of stroke goes up for all of us as we age, but for women, the risk really amplifies after menopause. In fact, 1 in 5 women in the United States between the ages of 55 and 75 will have a stroke. But according to a new study carried out by researchers in California, adhering to the Mediterranean diet can significantly lower that risk. One expert said, "We continue to see study after study showing that a predominantly plant-based diet improves all sorts of different outcomes. Now, with this diet in particular, you've seen it lower the risk of certain types of cancer, diabetes, depression, dementia, even gum disease. Now, as a reminder, the Mediterranean diet prioritizes eating vegetables, fruits, beans, olive oil, nuts and fish, and limiting meat and dairy." I'm Dr. Sanjay Gupta, helping you live a better life.
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0: It's 8:50 at DFW's Morning News. Clayton Neville and Sybil Summers. We've got 9.5 minutes to go. Coming up after the top of the hour headlines, it'll be Brian Kilmeade from 9 until noon. And from noon until 3, The Vince Show, Vince Colonnaise, will have your inside scoop to D.C. politics. In the meantime, let's cluck around. It's the Cliff Cluck Around, your sloppy seconds of this news day.
4: It's time for the Cliff Cluck Around.
0: Get that hashtag in there, relevant and raunchy.
20: Yes, today, though, is hashtag relevant and reckless.
0: Okay, that'll do.
20: Yes, so we're animal lovers here, as you just heard, with our SPCA Pet of the Week segment, which, by the way, we're posting pictures right now on all of our social at 570KLIF, at Clayton Neville, at Sybil 1037, so go check out those pictures.
0: Meow.
20: Meow. But this happened in Utah, and a search and rescue team were called to the mountains over the weekend at Buckeye Canyon because a couple had gone rappelling, which, you know, that's fun. Rock climbing, rappelling, being out in nature, that's all good. But the thing is, this guy had his poodle strapped to his chest while he was rappelling, and he fell. That idiot.
0: My God.
20: I know.
0: It's like, dude, that dog did not make that choice.
20: At all.
0: You did, and but they didn't.
20: Exactly. And I'm sure they've done it before. You know, the doggy had a special little harness made. But what happened is the wife had made it down safely. She went first. And you know how it's kind of like a pulley system? And if you're familiar with it, which I'm not going to pretend like I know all these rappelling terms, but the bag anchor system is what failed. So maybe people listening know what that is. But as she is, you know, letting him come down, she's already at the bottom, he fell backward off the cliff. And when he landed, he hurt his wrist and his ankle and hurt that sweet little poodle's leg.
0: Oh,
20: because,
0: man,
20: he had a poodle strapped to his chest. And so they called in.
0: Bad decisions.
20: I know. I hate people sometimes. People are such people sometimes.
0: And all he had to do was secure the anchor. To me, that means, and I'm not a rock climber either, but to me that means that he put like a beanbag on top of the rope instead of like a bag of cement.
20: Yeah.
0: I mean, like, really, right? Like
20: something,
0: an
20: yeah.
0: Anchor malfunction.
20: That's what happened.
0: It means you didn't lock her down, bud.
20: I know. So they had to call in the search and rescue team. They called in the Department of Public Safety helicopter. They called in their sheriff's department. They called in the state park troopers, the Parks and Recreation Department. I mean, everybody was there. A helicopter came in and they developed a rescue plan to get this man and his wife and their poor sweet dog rescued off of the hill that they fell off of, the mountain rather, that they fell off of.
0: My God, so what happened at the end? Like,
20: so they were taken, the wife was fine.
0: She the poodle breaking down? Wait, was the poodle the wife? Hold on. I thought there were only two people involved in this.
20: Two people and a dog, but dogs are people too.
0: That's
20: so
0: what
20: really
0: threw me off.
20: Three
0: no,
20: people.
0: No, I thought he was married to the dog the whole time.
20: So his wife made it down safely and she's waiting for them. But he has the poodle strapped to his chest and he falls. So then he and the poodle got minor injuries, but still, don't hurt that poor dog because you're a dumbass, sir.
0: Yeah, God, was it the wife's job to secure the rope? Maybe it was on her. Otherwise, why is she going to stick around? I mean, he almost killed your poodle.
20: I know. And I was looking at the pictures. And again, the poodle is going to be okay. They were able to, on the site, treat his little leg. leg as well, and he appears to be doing well, according to all the authorities. But he, the woman and the man ended up, they had a standard-sized poodle. So, like, not even a miniature teacup poodle, like a big poodle.
0: Mm-hmm.
20: Strapped to his chest
0: a
20: while
0: big
20: he's
0: old
20: rappelling.
0: Dog, huh?
20: Yeah.
0: Just all fours just sticking out.
20: Yes.
0: God.
20: Yes.
0: One of the legs catches a rock or something. Can
20: that's
0: you imagine?
20: So sad. That's probably what happened.
0: Yeah,
20: I bet
0: snagged
20: you that's
0: a poodle nail on a stone. Oh, my God. What a ridiculous situation that is. Reminds me of those parents that are like flying through the park, you know, on the cement in their bikes mm-hmm. with a baby in that little back seat.
20: Yes.
0: With the seatbelt on.
20: Yeah, and it has a little helmet, but that's it.
0: When you hit a rock and that baby flies out into the pond.
20: Yeah.
0: That's on you, bud. Oh, my God. Crazy. Same exact thing. That's your cluck around. 8:55 at DFW's Morning News. We got to throw it to traffic on the fives. News is in 5 minutes. We'll talk to you tomorrow morning at 5 a.m. Here's Julie DeHarty on the roads.
21: Checked on our Carrollton wreck. It is still there. Only the left lane gets by 35E northbound right before the Bush Turnpike. It's about 50 minutes trying to get through that mess. 20 westbound St. Augustine's in the right lane. That's a good 20-minute backup. Single file through Irving with a wreck on 183 eastbound at Story. That's about 30 to 35 minutes from 360. And the wreck in Fort Worth is in the carpool lane, 35W southbound at Meacham with a couple-minute backup. With Cliff Right Now traffic on the fives, I'm Julie DeHarty.
24: Today, mostly sunny, breezy, and 91 for the high this afternoon. South winds 10 to 20. Low tonight near 70. Tomorrow and Saturday both, partly cloudy, windy, and warm. Highs both days near 90. South-southwest winds picking up to 30 miles per hour. By Sunday, we'll notice more humidity with a high of 89. Gusty south winds up to 35 miles per hour. And by Monday, the start of some widely scattered showers and storms with a high in the mid-80s. And those showers and storms could carry all the way into the middle of next week. I'm meteorologist Brad Barton.
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14: It's late at night now in China. I'm Dave Anthony, Fox News, where President Trump was a guest of honor at a state dinner.
15: I'd now like to raise a glass and propose a toast to the rich and enduring ties between the American and Chinese people.
14: That was after the president said he had extremely positive and productive talks with Chinese leader Xi Jinping, who toasted to prosperity.
16: That the China-U.S. relationship is the most important bilateral relationship in the world. We must make it work. And never mess it up.
14: Well, there's one thing that could mess it up. Support for Taiwan. There's a Chinese statement after the talks.
19: Warning the U.S. that the Taiwan question is the most important issue for U.S.-China relations. And if it is not handled properly, quote, the two countries will have clashes and even conflicts, putting the entire relationship in great jeopardy. Taiwan independence and cross-strait peace are as irreconcilable as fire and water.
14: Fox's Jackie Heinrich also reports from Beijing. They spent a lot of time talking trade, too.
19: It's pretty clear the two sides come away from this with a managed detente on the trade war that came to a truce more than a year ago. They both get something out of this meeting.
14: The two leaders also talked about Iran, with China's leader agreeing Iran can't have a nuclear weapon and the Strait of Hormuz should be open. But Fox's Lucas Tomlinson reports from Dubai, Iran has seized another cargo ship.
22: An attack on a ship 38 nautical miles off the coast of here in the UAE. That ship now seen heading towards Iranian waters. Another indication the strait remains closed.
14: Oil prices, they're slightly down today. Gas, though, is up another 2 cents. And we found out this morning there was a slowdown in retail sales last month, increasing just 0.5%, more than a full point lower than in March. But that increase then was mostly just us paying higher prices at the gas pump. On Wall Street, there are big gains. At one point, the Dow hit over 50,000. The NASDAQ and the S&P 500 this morning hit new record highs. 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
0: I'm Clayton Neville. FIFA World Cup games begin 1 month from today in North Texas, and three nonprofit groups are announcing that approximately 100 local kids have been chosen to accompany FIFA World Cup players onto the pitch.
20: The kids were selected based on their participation in soccer clinics, showing skills, sportsmanship, and dedication to nutrition and wellness initiatives. The player escort program includes kids from Puede Network in Oak Cliff, Jubilee Community Center in Fair Park, and Pleasant Grove Soccer and Sports. Children ages 8 to 11 will walk with the pro athletes onto the pitch for the Dallas matches. Sybil Summers, 570 KLIF.
0: In sports, the Dallas Wings take on the Minnesota Lynx tonight at College Park Center in Arlington. 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
26: Northbound I-35E still stop and go from Valley View all the way up to the George Bush. 38-minute trip because of this wreck at Dickerson just before the George Bush involving an 18-wheeler that has been there a long, long time. Only the left lane is getting by. Southbound I-35W at Meacham. The HOV lane blocked with a crash. With KLIF right now traffic, I'm Michael Scott.
0: Your 570 KLIF forecast.
1: Today, mostly sunny, breezy, and 91 for the high this afternoon. South winds 10 to 20. Low tonight near 70. Tomorrow and Saturday both, partly cloudy, windy, and warm. Highs both days near 90. South-southwest winds picking up to 30 miles per hour. By Sunday, we'll notice more humidity with a high of 89. Gusty south winds up to 35 miles per hour. And by Monday, the start of some widely scattered showers and storms with a high in the mid-80s, and those showers and storms could carry all the way into the middle of next week. I'm meteorologist Brad Barton.
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5: If you're someone who isn't super active, just thinking about the amount of exercise you're supposed to get every week can feel daunting. 75 minutes of vigorous exercise, 150 minutes of moderate intensity exercise. It's a lot. But I have some good news for you in the form of a recent study out of Norway. Researchers found that for most sedentary people, getting just 5 more minutes of meaningful movement a day had a statistically significant impact on their expected lifespan. So did reducing the amount of time they sat every day by just 30 minutes. That's not to say that this bare minimum is what you should aspire to, but I think it's a good reminder that doing something is always better than doing nothing. The point is, just get started. Work just a little bit more movement into your daily routine, and don't even think of it as exercise. I'm Dr. Sanjay Gupta, helping you live a better life.
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18: 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It's Brian Kilmeade.
21: Hi, everyone. Welcome to the latest moments of the Brian Kilmeade Show. It's going to be an exciting hour. We're going to get healthier with Jake Steinfeld, Body by Jake. He was doing the fitness test before there was a fitness test. They brought it back. He's got a brand new wellness app for iHeart. So he's going to be with us shortly. He's the chairman of the National Foundation for Governor's Fitness. Put up gyms in all 50 states. Pretty amazing. Standing by is Senator John Husted of Ohio. And before we get to him, we got a lot of moving parts today. We're going to be following all the storylines, including the market that is up substantially, just shy of 50,000 because of my top story.
17: Number three.
24: Today, we are sending across 50 Medicaid programs. We are sending letters that will require them to show that they are effectively and aggressively prosecuting Medicaid fraud in their states.
21: J.D. Vance doing an awesome job. He was given the assignment to crack down on fraud, and he has been producing big time. Ohio, California, and now off to Maine. So many of our dollars are being wasted on fraudulent programs and stopping the needy from getting what they deserve. This has got to be stopped. The money's got to be brought back, and people got to be put in jail. Good job, J.D.
17: Number two.
27: They were going to have so many drones and missiles that no one can attack Iran because the result would be catastrophic for the region. And once they had that immunity, then they would break out towards a weapon. We knew that. The president is not going to allow that to happen under his watch.
21: Simple as that. That's Marco Rubio. Iran was simmering on the... Iran is simmering as the terrorist state fans out across the strait and with their fast boats, 200-plus, trying to dominate, take tolls, and they already took a British ship.
17: Number one.
28: Achieving the great rejuvenation of the Chinese nation and making America great again can go hand in hand.
29: The American and Chinese people share much in common. We value courage and achievement. This region and the world is a special world with the two of us united and together.
21: And also, President Xi said, it's the most important bilateral relationship in the world. I don't argue. Day one, 2-day super summit in China. And what we have seen so far has gone pretty well. But what really happened behind closed doors, what do they hope happens? Let's bring that question to Senator John Husted. Senator, from what you saw, I don't know how early you were up, but we carried the remarks of both men who have already met for 2+ hours and will meet again. Your thoughts about how it's going so far?
2: I think it's going very well. I think the president is trying to build a warm personal relationship with President Xi and also put the issues on the table that matter to the American people. Look, we just want free trade. We believe in American competition. We believe that America can outcompete anyone in the world if we just have a fair playing field. You talk to American businesses, that's what they'll tell you. I think that the president is pushing that agenda forward effectively.
21: But now when it comes to cars, explain why they cannot be allowed to sell the BYD or any other cars in America.
2: Well, they can't because it's a surveillance tool. I mean, a car that's connected to our transportation grid can gather all kinds of information on the American public. It's a safety concern. Plus, they're also undermining every car industry. They want to flood the zone with cheap cars, drive automakers out of business, and then you're left with only one option, which is a Chinese-made car. So for all of those reasons, we can't have Chinese automobiles in America.
21: I mean, the whole federal government subsidizing the whole thing, right?
2: It is, because look, have we learned our lesson with the steel industry, with the aluminum industry, with so many other industries, where the furniture industry, in many cases, we see Chinese subsidized systems do not have the same workforce or environmental standards that we have, and then they undermine American businesses and drive them out of business. We can't have that with the auto industry. Europe is going to rue the day that they allowed China to enter their auto markets.
21: So I know that we brought all these great business leaders over, and then the president invited President Xi to meet with the Chinese business leaders and the American business leaders. And here's what President Trump had to say about that, because he said that it's important to do deals. Cut four.
29: And I just want to say, on behalf of all of the great delegation that we have the greatest businessmen, the biggest, and I guess the best in the world. We have amazing people, and they're all with me. Every single one of them, we asked the top 30 in the world, every single one of them said yes. And I didn't want the second or the third in the company. I wanted only the top. And they're here today to pay respects to you and to China. And they look forward to trade and doing business. And it's going to be totally reciprocal on our behalf. So I really look very much forward to our discussion. It's a big discussion.
21: So what do you think should happen with all these JP Morgan, Meta, and all these other companies, Boeing? What do you hope happens? What do you worry could happen?
2: Well, I represent Ohio. So what I hope happens is that we get a fair trade deal out of it. Look, we're at a disadvantage in the sense that China has things like the precursors for our pharmaceuticals, rare earth materials that we can't make batteries or bombs without in many cases. But they lack the sophisticated technology that many of our companies have. What I want to see come out of is just a fair trade deal where they're not subsidizing their industries, that they're not dumping products in American markets, and they're opening up their markets to American products, particularly agriculture, and also that when Americans make investments in China, those investments are protected, that they don't have to turn over their technology to the government or Chinese businesses. We just want a fair, we want a fair deal.
21: Senator, I love what J.D. Vance of Ohio, as you know, you said he was senator there. You took his place. I love what he's doing on fraud. Remember, Kamala Harris was given an assignment, fix the border. She denied it. She said, oh, it's an impossible assignment. It was given to me to make me look bad. And she did a terrible job. It was the worst border ever. J.D. Vance, about a month ago, has said, head up a fraud investigation. And now he's pushing California. He's pushing Maine. And he went to your state of Ohio and he saw it. Blue states, red states. Find out what the problem is. Cut 35.
6: On the Ohio issue in particular, look, this happens everywhere. We're a big country, hundreds of billions of dollars goes out the door every single month from the federal government, and inevitably, you're going to have people who try to take advantage of it.
24: What bothers me is not that you have a few fraudsters out there. It's that the government hasn't taken seriously pushing it back. You're always going to have bad people. You're always going to have a few bad apples try to take advantage of the system. What's so unique about this country until recently is that we didn't take that seriously. We didn't try to push back against the fraud, and that's what's changed. When I talk about cooperating with these various states.
7: So Ohio, he points out, they say an audit reported a roughly 15.6% eligibility error when it comes to Medicaid, also flagging concentrated home health spending in Franklin County, that even Vance's home state is a mess. He says a nearly 16%. They said that the red state, blue state doesn't matter. He went on to say that now the governor saw this, and now he's trying to get the money back, and he's trying to put in reforms. But in the blue states, they just try to push back.
2: Yeah, look, this is what happens. Every time the federal government makes it easier for people to have access to the social services that they need, they also make it easier for fraudsters to do these things. In many cases, the states don't have an incentive to crack down on the fraud because it's the federal government's money. It's not the state's money that they're administering. And so you have to want to do it. When this was identified by our state auditor in Ohio, and then JD came in and really put a highlight on this, Governor DeWine responded and said, yes, okay, we've discovered this. Let's go find it. Let's shut it down. What do they do in Minneapolis and Minnesota? What do they do in California? They push back. They point fingers. They blame. Right. They don't want to be a partner in solving the problem. That's why I'm actually introducing legislation today along with Tommy Tuberville to crack down on student loan fraud. We've seen bots and other things try to apply for student loans, put them in accounts, ship them overseas, and then we never see the money again. So we got a fraud problem that technology has enabled in many cases that we have to fight back, but you got to be intentional about it. You got to have people that want to stop the fraud.
7: You know, free nurseries that don't exist, there's no kids in them, and there's hospice care, which has been abused. There's hospice care in every block in California. So there's a 6-month moratorium on new health care initiatives, federal money coming into Ohio, and they're doing some de-risking. You guys are doing mandatory GPS tracking for electronic visit verification on systems and new electronic visit verification requirements for live-in caregivers to make sure they're showing up. And that's what's going to be happening. Also for you, there's Police Week. So this has been an important week that I couldn't believe it. Our reporter, it was actually written up. Our reporter said Tuesday night, when they honored those who lost their lives that year while on the job, that there were no Democratic lawmakers on the stage. Is this no longer a bipartisan support issue?
2: I don't understand why the Democrats have such animosity for the rule of law and the people who risk their lives to protect us every single day. In Ohio last year, we lost 4 officers in the line of duty, responding to domestic violence calls, getting one officer just got run down by a car. Sorry. Another officer who was eating lunch was just shot by a sniper who hated police. These people have very dangerous jobs. They protect us. And the fact that Democrats just don't want to back the blue, that they want to defund the police, just like what they're doing at the border. They don't want border patrol. They don't want to deport criminals. I don't know why they've aligned themselves on the side of criminals and against law enforcement so often. It just doesn't make any sense to me.
7: Senator, where do you stand on the funding the rest of DHS? I know you're going to do a supplemental. A reconciliation got to be done really by June 1st if the president gets his wish. But the question is, do you add things into it like the ballroom? Do you add things into it from the America First Act?
2: I think we're having some lively discussions about those things right now. We want to protect the border. We want to protect the people of America. And we certainly want to protect this president and any future president. And so we need to make sure that the security at the White House is sound, but we also want to make sure that the American public supports those expenditures.
7: What about suspending the national gas tax while we're in the middle of this war?
2: Oh, look, we need to bring the conclusion to this war in terms of the Strait of Hormuz. Iran is keeping it closed. We need to get it open up. If we do that, it will give dramatic relief to the inflationary pressures that high gas prices cause. And so we need to get that done as quickly as possible. And I intend to meet with some officials from the administration when they get back from Beijing to you know, figure out what's next there, because this has to get opened up.
7: And if reducing
2: the gas tax is one of the options we consider, I think that we probably should.
7: I don't know what it's going to do, because I know you got the War Powers Act, and we're going to debate the constitutionality of that. And can you pause it when we're in a pause like now? Because I think the president's got to make a decision by the time he gets back, because the status quo doesn't work and we can't really get anything done. So we might have to escalate in order to de-escalate. Senator, I'd love to talk to you about your reelection, but I can't because you're in your Senate office. But your thoughts on the war?
2: Well, look, on the war, we need to bring it to a brief and successful conclusion. The fact of the matter is that a nuclear-armed Iran will be a greater threat than they are right now. And so we cannot let them have access to a nuclear weapon. Everybody says that. President Trump's the only one person that's ever actually tried to do something about it. I hope that the rest of the world joins us. It's in Beijing's interest. It's in China's interest. It's in Europe's interest that Iran not have control over the Strait of Hormuz. They should join us in denouncing what they're doing right now, open it back up, and then, frankly, get the nuclear material out, stop the process of Iran getting access to a nuclear weapon, and then let them rejoin the global economy so that they can actually improve the quality of life for the people in their nation. There can be a good ending for everyone here if they're just reasonable about it.
7: It would be, I think that the belligerent way in which they're approaching this these talks and this ceasefire makes me think that we need for the Israeli elimination squad to get back into action. Senator, thanks so much.
2: Thank you.
7: All right. We're going to be back in a moment. 1-866-408-7669.
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7: I've been talking about this for a while on this program about the importance of owning gold. 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
5: What are the chances you are listening to this while drinking a nice hot cup of coffee? If so, don't let me stop you. For years, we've been reporting on the health benefits of coffee, and that's not going to stop today. A new study, this one out of Harvard School of Public Health, found that coffee and tea could help lower your risk of developing dementia. People who enjoyed 1 to 3 caffeinated cups a day saw the biggest impact. In addition to the caffeine, coffee contains hundreds of bioactive compounds that can influence inflammation, glucose metabolism, vascular function, and oxidative stress. It's also possible coffee drinkers might be doing other things that keep them healthy. Eating a more balanced diet, getting plenty of exercise, sleep, not smoking, or drinking too much alcohol. And finally, staying socially active. I'm Dr. Sanjay Gupta.

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1: From his mouth to your ears, it's Brian Kilmeade.
2: So, we got so much going on. It was so interesting to watch at 6 o'clock Eastern time, 6 o'clock my time, Fox and Friends, and see your interaction between the two leaders, President Xi and President Trump. And I listened to President Xi, so it's impossible to read that guy's face. He's like a wall, you know, just I never see any emotion from him. But, you know, Joe Biden talked about when he was vice chair, he was very talkative and they traveled together. And President Trump says he's a great guy. Talk to him all the time. And you just wonder if there is a chance that these both our countries can work together. You know, you go and compete. Who's got the best AI? That's fine. Who's got the best military? That's I got it. The biggest nuclear weapon arsenal. I understand it. But, you know, I want to sell my product in Japan. You want to sell your product in South Korea. Let's just see how the market goes. Imagine if they actually were in the World Trade Organization, actually abided by the rules. And of course, every nation spies on other nations. Even Israel spies on us. We spy on Israel. They're allies. I know. You know, we're listening to everything Iranians say. I understand the rules of the jungle. But it would be just amazing if I just took China at the president's word, if I didn't know their track record. And just think, they're like, okay, two superpowers. But unlike the Cold War, we're not looking to destroy each other. Unfortunately, I don't quite believe it yet, but I do believe if both sides realize they're better off individually, if we don't fight it out militarily, then it won't happen.
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6: Fox News, I'm Gianna Gelosi. President Trump attending a state banquet on his first full day in China.
7: I want to thank President Xi, my friend, for this magnificent welcome. And it really was a magnificent welcome like none other.
6: The fine dining coming after bilateral talks with trade and Taiwan on the menu. Fox's Jackie Heinrich.
8: Readout indicates that President Trump did not budge on the Taiwan issue, and China really had some thoughts about that. The Chinese readout of the meeting warns that Taiwan is the most important issue for U.S.-China relations.
6: China saying the issue, if handled poorly, could lead to conflict and an extremely dangerous situation. Americans continued spending in April. Retail sales rose 0.5%, up 0.7%, excluding auto sales, and up 4.9% for the year. 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
9: Still working on this wreck in North Dallas on eastbound OBJ at Preston. Now you've got just the right lane getting by. So it's about a 17-minute delay beyond Midway. Eastbound 20 at 408, trying to get that wreck squared away out of the two left lanes. At last check, it was a 5 to 6 minute backup from FM 1382 Beltline. With KLIF right now, traffic on Michael Scott.
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4: Hi, I'm Brian Kilmeade. Coming up on the Friday edition of the show on KLIF, we review what happened in China and what didn't happen with Mark Thiessen. And what's next in Iran? You're not going to believe what he has to say. Senator Shelley Moore Capito, what about the changes at the Pentagon? And what about getting anybody confirmed? She'll weigh in on that. Jimbo Covert on the latest on the draft. Shannon Bream will be with us. And Tyrus, he'll talk about whatever's on his mind. All coming your way right here on KLIF. The Brian Kilmeade Show's from 9 till noon on 570 KLIF and 96.3 FM HD2.
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6: Fox News, I'm John Saucier. President Trump meeting with Chinese President Xi Jinping in Beijing today. The president called the relationship between the two countries one of the most consequential in history.
7: We had extremely positive and productive conversations and meetings today with the Chinese delegation earlier.
6: President Xi calling for the United States and China to become partners and not rivals. Senate Minority Leader Chuck Schumer believes President Xi is out negotiating President Trump and leaving the U.S. in a vulnerable position.
8: If Xi out negotiates Trump, and if America emerges from these negotiations weaker than it was before, there'll be only one person to blame: Donald Trump.
6: President Trump says China's agreed not to send military gear to Iran, and they agree the Strait of Hormuz should be reopened. A ship anchored off the UAE was seized and taken towards Iran. 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
9: Northbound at Little Road, just before you get to 20, only one lane is open for traffic. Scattered accident there. It's backed up from Sublette about 8 extra minutes. Also, 287 northbound between Sublette and Median Way. We have left lane road work, so that's not helping. 35E northbound at Commonwealth. Road work in the right lane slows traffic from Inwood. With KLIF right now traffic, I'm John Wolfe.
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13: If you're someone who isn't super active, just thinking about the amount of exercise you're supposed to get every week can feel daunting. 75 minutes of vigorous exercise, 150 minutes of moderate intensity exercise. It's a lot. But I have some good news for you in the form of a recent study out of Norway. Researchers found that for most sedentary people, getting just 5 more minutes of meaningful movement a day had a statistically significant impact on their expected lifespan. So did reducing the amount of time they sat every day by just 30 minutes. That's not to say that this bare minimum is what you should aspire to, but I think it's a good

0: reminder that doing something is always better than doing nothing. The point is, just get started. Work just a little bit more movement into your daily routine, and don't even think of it as exercise. I'm Dr. Sanjay Gupta, helping you live a better life.
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2: J.D. Vance is in Maine today. Beautiful state. Beautiful state of Maine. And just outside of the event that he's doing on the issue of fraud, there were, it looks like, six protesters. Oh, that's funny. And I'm not even certain that they're protesters, because I'm looking, they're flying a fat J.D. Vance meme graphic, which is one of my favorite memes. I love the fat J.D. Vance memes. They're so funny. They're so good. You ever see like those videos just like fat J.D. Vance dancing after President Trump gets another win or whatever it is? They're really great. J.D. Vance loves them. He dressed up as fat J.D. Vance for Halloween. He thought it was he thinks it's hilarious. Anyway, they're flying this flag outside of the event. And I'm sitting here going, are these guys supporters or are they protesters? If they're protesters, they suck at this. They even suck at protesting. I kind of thought that was their thing. It's great. What are you protesting? You're upset that J.D. Vance is getting rid of fraud? Yeah, way to pick your targets, guys. That'll really convince the voters to vote for Democrats. He's upset. Democrats always protest when we get rid of their ill-gotten gains. Like, oh, we're not allowed to have fraud anymore. J.D. Vance today, I've got some of the audio. This is him, Bangor, Maine today. Maine's another state, like Minnesota, with huge Somali population. Lots of Somali theft going on in Minnesota. Let's see what the vice president had to say in Maine today. Listen.
3: When the president of the United States said, J.D., we've got a fraud problem and I want you to tackle it, I was so proud and so happy to be able to do it, because I realized that fraud isn't just about saving money. It's not just about protecting taxpayers. It's about protecting you. The money is sent to the government and the services that you rely on. Yeah. So for once, for the first time in a very long time, you've got an administration in Washington, D.C. that is fighting for you, fighting to protect your tax dollars, and fighting to put the fraudsters in prison, which is where they belong.
2: Yeah. Yeah, we call it, you know, you refer to it as like a fiduciary responsibility, right? If somebody's entrusted with your money, they have a legal obligation to look after it well, not screw you over. And you would think that the government would follow that as a matter of course, but it doesn't. Of course, that's why we're $40 trillion in debt right now. And so here you have an administration that's like, how about we see if we can't go the other direction? What have they done? They've canned 10% of the federal workforce, 300,000 people. They said, okay, you can go get a job in the private sector. We're going to shrink that federal workforce from 3 million to 2.7 million. So we've a long way to go, but 10% of the federal workforce is out. And we're also going to tackle this waste, fraud, and abuse. Hundreds of billions of dollars stolen by fraudsters every year. And you just heard yesterday from Dr. Oz and J.D. Vance. They did this joint press conference where Dr. Oz said, yeah, we cut off 800 what we believe to be fraudulent hospice operations in Los Angeles. We just said, yeah, you're not getting any more money. We think you're fraudulent. 800 of them. Billions of dollars worth of money. And just 20 of them called the federal government and said, hey, we're not fraud. We're legit. 20 out of 800. So 780 of the operations didn't bother to try and call to say, hey, we've got people dying. We need the money. The money has to come to our hospice. They didn't even try. I wonder why that is. Fraud. They're fraud operations. They don't call because they don't have a real hospice. J.D. Vance said more fraud arrests are coming. It's not just finding it. It's arresting the bad guys.
3: $1 million of your money, and the government wasn't even paying attention to it. One of the best things that you can do when you go and arrest somebody and throw them in prison when they break the law is, yes, it's justice for that one person, but it also sends a message to all the other fraudsters that we're not going to tolerate this crap anymore. So we have got to get serious, and sir, we have. I promise you that we have. Here's The other thing is the best and most actionable thing that you can do, because you're not going to get help from the governor right now. We all know that. She hasn't taken fraud very seriously.
2: Janet Mills.
3: It's funny. She came to Washington last year and did some breakfast with the President of the United States. And
2: yeah, remember that? See you in court. See you in court, where she's like standing up for, what was it? It was transgender nonsense. She's been insane. Here's JD talking more about Janet Mills.
3: Showed up. What did she talk about? Did she talk about, you know, the issues that matter to workers? Was she talking about jobs and investments in the state of Maine? No, she showed up to advocate for the right of men to play in women's sports. That's what she cared about when she got in front of the President of the United States. Again, I think all of us believe it's crazy that men would want to play in women's sports. I think that's common sense.
2: Cheating.
3: But here's what I understand even less than that. Even if you think that men should play in women's sports, how is that the issue you care most about as the governor of the state of Maine? It's crazy.
2: Someone yells, she's an idiot. Is that, she's an idiot. Somebody, I like that guy. Let's get that guy on the show. Can that guy call in? We'll just play clips of Democrats and that guy can yell, she's an idiot. Super funny. The crowd was great. The crowd was really funny. There was a moment where there was some random local reporter who, I think he stated the name of his outlet, and the crowd instantly started booing. The whole crowd. They were just like, boo, you're terrible. And you led to a hilarious moment. Let's see if this is what it was.
3: We'll do one more question, then we'll hit the road.
4: Thank you, Mr. Vice President, for taking questions. I'm Phil Hirschcorn from News Center Maine. So it turns out that Maine does have a Medicare fraud control unit. You mentioned that a few minutes ago. I'm wondering, you said Maine could be the third worst state after states like California and Minnesota, which have proven tens of millions, maybe hundreds of millions of dollars.
2: Tens of billions. He's way off on the map.
4: Fraud and many federal convictions. So far, what we've heard about from the federal government in Maine is questionable $45 million in the autism services, which you mentioned. We've also heard about $1.7 million in questionable billing by a Somali immigrant-run NGO. My question is...
2: There's like, the crowd's getting tired of this nonsense. They know what this guy's up to. They're just like, ask your question. Will you please get this over with?
3: Guys, what else? It's all right. Now, I appreciate y'all standing up for me, but trust me,
4: hey, we still have innocent until proven guilty in this country. My question is, what else do you got? What else has your task force flagged that we should be concerned about?
2: I love the frame up of this question. The question is, you've only discovered a couple $1 million in proven fraud. Yeah, you may suspect a lot more, but is that it? Is that it? Like, can't you just let the fraud go? Isn't that just chump? I don't know about it in your world. It seems like, I think $1 million is a lot of money. $1 million seems like a lot of money to me. Maybe I'm just old fashioned or something, but like $1 million was stolen from federal taxpayers. I'd like that person to be hunted down, please. Can you hunt them down? Get our money back if you could. Lock them up. Prevent that from happening. Is that really all you've got? You're coming to Maine. It's only a couple $1 million.
4: Because those amounts are a lot, $46 million, $1.7 million, but they don't really compare to California and Minnesota. What else should we expect from your task force? Thank
3: well,
4: you.
3: Let me say a few things.
2: You know, there's a way to ask that question and not be a... How do I say this? I'm trying to figure it out. There's a way to ask that question and be like, look, the scale that you've discovered so far in places like Minnesota and California... is staggering. Do you expect to find something similar in Maine? So far, you've told us about a couple tens of millions so far. Do you think we do reach dozens of billions, hundreds of billions of dollars in a state like Maine? Is that your expectation? No, but instead, this guy comes flying in with like, is that all you got? Is that it? Can't you just let the fraudsters get away with it?
3: Ladies and gentlemen, we've got biased reporters in all states. It's okay. Trust me. I can handle it. But here's what I'd say, a few things. Number one.
2: I love the crowd that wanted to dogpile the guy, though. They're like, don't even listen to MJD. Guy's a jerk.
3: You talk about the scale of the fraud being less in Maine than it is in California. Well, California has a population that's much higher than Maine, so that's not necessarily a fair comparison.
2: This dude's going to teach him per capita. He's going to walk him through that.
3: Number two, we've frankly been at this less long than we have in Maine than in other states. Okay, this is something where what I would say you notice a pattern, and you're right, innocent until proven guilty. But what I've noticed is a pattern that when you see certain types of fraud and certain types of programs, that's the tip of the iceberg. And when I see that autism services fraud in the Medicaid program in the Somali community, but not just that, I see local and state politicians who don't care about policing that fraud. That's the tip of the iceberg. And we're going to find out just how deep that iceberg is. And I suspect, I can't promise, but I suspect we are going to find hundreds of millions of more dollars every single month that we look in the state of Maine, because this is not a state that takes it seriously.
2: He's right. You know he's right. If that reporter could get out of his own way in terms of his politics, he would admit that J.D. Vance is right. Also, you heard, you know, Minnesota, I mentioned the Somali community in Minnesota. It's not a secret. The Somali community has stolen a lot of money. I didn't say every Somali, but I said that a massive numbers of the people who have been found guilty of defrauding the American taxpayer, Somali, concentrated in the state of Minnesota. The New York Times had a massive piece on this subject in November of last year. And it was in that piece, I've told you before, they consulted a Somali American expert who said that it was a cultural matter, that in Somalia, it is customary to steal from the government. And that culture has been brought to the United States. And these Democrat-run states are very permissive with the way that federal taxpayer money flows. And as a result of that cultural condition and of how permissive these Democrats are, a lot of money is being stolen from American taxpayers. That was the New York Times that reported that. They said it was a cultural thing. Well, does that culture exist in Maine? Massive numbers of Somali refugees brought to the United States, dropped in Maine. Does that culture exist in Maine? And so J.D. Vance is there and going, we've got all the warning indicators going off like crazy. All of the indicators of fraud, the kinds of red flags that pop up that say to us, yeah, we need to spend more time in that state. That's why he's there. That's why he's there. And I love that he's on this. Isn't it nice that we talk a lot about having what a difference a president makes, in particular as it relates to our border. The president said that right away. What a difference a president makes. It didn't take a new law to secure our border. It took a new president. But what a difference a vice president makes. We go from Kamala Harris to J.D. Vance. We go from a woman who can't even tell you where Russia is on a map to a guy who's tackling fraud in the United States at a granular level. A guy with a real career of accomplishment behind him. United States Marine. Ivy League educated. Vice President of the United States. Serving the president well. Serving, most importantly, the president's agenda well, which you voted for. What a difference a vice president makes. It's pretty neat to see. And it was funny this week. Maybe we can get to some audio coming up. But did you see the president of the United States talking in the Rose Garden about J.D. Vance? The president took a survey this week. He likes these straw polls. He loves doing these. He took a survey this week at a Rose Garden event. It's Police Week. They had a bunch of people there at the White House and out in the Rose Garden. And he asks everybody, who here likes J.D. Vance for 2028? And he gets a crowd reaction. Who here likes Marco Rubio for 2028? He gets a crowd reaction. And then he starts issuing commentary on all of this. It's pretty funny, actually. And Vice President Vance talked about it, too. He was asked about it this week. I've got some more coming up for you all ahead on The Vince Show.
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0: The risk of stroke goes up for all of us as we age, but for women, the risk really amplifies after menopause. In fact, one in five women in the United States between the ages of 55 and 75 will have a stroke. But according to a new study carried out by researchers in California, adhering to the Mediterranean diet can significantly lower that risk. One expert said, "We continue to see study after study showing that a predominantly plant-based diet improves all sorts of different outcomes. Now, with this diet in particular, you've seen it lower the risk of certain types of cancer, diabetes, depression, dementia, even gum disease." Now, as a reminder, the Mediterranean diet prioritizes eating vegetables, fruits, beans, olive oil, nuts and fish, and limiting meat and dairy. I'm Dr. Sanjay Gupta, helping you live a better life.
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2: All right. Yes, I've got this audio. We've got coming up. I want to share with you President Trump polling an audience about who they like better, J.D. Vance or Marco Rubio. You see Marco Rubio's tracksuit this week, Jim? The tracksuit he was wearing.
18: I did.
2: Flying to China. He's dressed in the same, I think it's a Nike tracksuit. It's the same Nike tracksuit that Maduro was photographed in when we took him into custody. It's hilarious. It's so funny. And I saw somebody who supports Marco Rubio post online. She's like, I think this is beneath the dignity of that office. She's like, I like Marco Rubio, but this is not the kind of thing he should be doing. I was like, what? He's having a great time. Let the guy have fun. That's one of the features I like about this administration. If they were not achieving anything and then just like, you know, screwing around all the time, I'd be furious. Like, you're doing nothing. You're playing games. But they can have fun and dominate at the same time. That's perfect. You're absolutely hitting your stride at that level. All right, more in a moment. I want to share some more with you. I want to thank Blackout Coffee for being a great sponsor of our program. And if you're like me, your mornings really matter. You've got to get your morning just right. Before I even get into the news, I need something great, something I can rely on. And for me, that's Blackout Coffee. It's strong, smooth. It's just a really well-crafted cup of coffee. 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
2: Here's the president earlier this week. Rose Garden here in the good old U.S. of A. And here's what he had to say about J.D. Vance and Marco Rubio.
18: So we got a lot of beauties out there, J.D. I envy you and other people. I don't know. Who's it going to be? Is it going to be J.D.? Is it going to be somebody else? I don't know. Does anybody have? Okay, let's go. You ready? Who likes J.D. Vance? Who likes Marco Rubio? All right. Sounds like a good ticket, J.D. That was a perfect ticket. By the way, I do believe that's a dream team, but these are minor details. That does not mean you have my endorsement under any circumstance. But, you know, it's a perfect, it was a big and then a very nice. I think it sounds like presidential candidate and vice presidential candidate.
2: just a straw poll. Just imagine being J.D. Vance or Marco Rubio and just observing all this from a distance. Like, what is even happening right now? Those guys get along great. Vance and Rubio do. They constantly are describing their great friendship. Yesterday at the White House, as J.D. Vance was talking about all of this fraud stuff that he's tackling, he was asked about this, obviously. And he had a pretty good line about how President Trump keeps bringing this up. Take a listen. Here's the vice president.
19: I have a fraud question. This is Kit with CNN. It's not us who are bringing this up. A couple of days ago, Trump made this statement to people in the Rose Garden. Why do you think he does that? Do you think it's a little bit of toying with you both over your succession? Why do you think he brings that up? Just number one.
20: Well, I just don't think it sounds like the president of the United States to have a televised competition for who would succeed him as his apprentice. I just think that's not at all what you would expect the president to do. But no, I think the president, he's always been fascinated by politics. If you talk to him, he was fascinated by politics 30 years before he ever ran for office. So I think it's natural for him to, you know, joke around with us a little bit, to play around with the idea. But I can tell you the president is as focused as any of us on making sure we do as good of a job now for the American people.
2: That's pretty funny. Can you imagine a president who would do a televised airing out of who could be his apprentice? You couldn't even imagine. I was playing this in the house this week, this audio, for my wife and my 11-year-old. We were, you know, we reflect constantly on each day on how America's doing. And I was like, oh, this was a funny moment. And my daughter was laughing at it, but she didn't realize what J.D. Vance was talking about because she's never even been aware that President Trump had a very successful NBC show called The Apprentice. I was describing it to her. I'm like, yeah, well, in addition to everything else he's done, he also had a long-running, super successful NBC show where he would pick somebody to run one of his companies. How often did that actually work out, though? Did all those guys run a company for the president? Bill Rancic did in the first year, right? He won the first apprentice. I think he was useful. I don't know how often that actually generated a real leader for a company, but it made for great television. It certainly did. And then he became president of the United States. And the rest? Well, history's being made right now. I'll be back with you tomorrow on The Vince Show.
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24: The U.S. and China on the same page. I'm Lisa Brady, Fox News. The White House says both countries agree Iran cannot have a nuclear weapon. Presidents Trump and Xi discussing the Strait of Hormuz, along with economic cooperation and fentanyl before a banquet that also included U.S. business leaders.
25: In his toast to Xi Jinping at the state dinner, President Trump referred to him as a friend, saying the two countries had
26: one of the most consequential relationships in world history,
25: and inviting the Chinese leader to Washington in September. A Chinese summary of today's meeting had President Xi describing Taiwan as the most important issue in U.S.-China relations. The White House summary didn't mention Taiwan at all.
24: Fox's Jonathan Savage. President Trump calls the talks extremely positive. The CDC just confirming 41 people in the U.S. are now being monitored for hantavirus. However, there are no active cases of it in the U.S. This after 18 people from an infected cruise were sent to two medical facilities in Nebraska and Atlanta. State lawmakers pushing for a vote on gun legislation in Minnesota are set to try a different tactic tonight.
27: Minnesota House Democrats preparing to host a sit-in if Republican Speaker Lisa Daymuth doesn't present a gun ban bill that passed the Democrat-controlled state Senate May 4th. State Rep. Samantha Sensor-Murrah saying the sit-in
28: for everyone across Minnesota who has lost someone to gun violence.
27: The bill, in the wake of last summer's deadly mass shooting in a Minneapolis church and school at the hands of a suicidal transgender shooter. Opponents of the bill say it targets commonly owned firearms, turns law-abiding Minnesotans into criminals, and builds a state-run registry of every gun owner. That the bill does nothing to stop criminals who already ignore current laws.
24: Fox's Jeff Manasso. The crash of a small medical plane under investigation in New Mexico, where four people were killed, and a fire associated with the crash has grown to about 30 acres in dry, windy conditions. 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
8: I'm Mike Traina. The first FIFA World Cup game in DFW is 1 month from today. AT&T Stadium in Arlington is hosting 9 games, which is more than any other host region in North America. Daniel Yanez is a local artist who is helping paint a mural on behalf of the global group Street Art for Mankind.
9: They're a nonprofit that benefits trafficking of children.
8: The mural is painted on the building next to the Dallas County Jail in downtown Dallas. Texas is expanding efforts to take violent criminals off the streets. Governor Greg Abbott has announced the expansion of a task force targeting repeat violent offenders in Dallas-Fort Worth, Austin, and San Antonio. This follows a successful operation in Houston, which targeted repeat offenders who were being released and committing violent crimes again. Abbott's directive led to hundreds of arrests in Houston and instructs the DPS to coordinate with local agencies to identify and target priority offenders. A decision may be made at tonight's board meeting at the Keller ISD considering closing several schools, reportedly due to a decline in enrollment. The proposed plan would affect Bear Creek, Parkwood Hill, and Trinity Meadows Intermediate campuses. The plan is not without controversy.
10: If this elementary school were in the Fort Worth city limits rather than the Keller city limits, would it have been saved? The general consensus here on the Fort Worth side is an absolute no.
8: WFAA News 8 says Keller ISD's enrollment has dropped by more than 4,000 students. 570 KLIF traffic.
11: Something old, something new. Just got a call from Trisha the trucker. Said we've got a broken down 18-wheeler on 35E southbound to eastbound 30. This is downtown Dallas. It's sitting in the center lane. Already has traffic slow from High Line. Over in southwest Arlington, the problem on 287 northbound at Little Road is gone. But we have road work around Sublette in the left lane, slowing traffic from before Sublette. With KLIF right now traffic, I'm John Wolf.
8: Your 570 KLIF forecast today, sunny with a high near 90. Tonight, mostly clear, low around 71. Tomorrow, partly sunny with a high near 91. 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
13: Rising from the heart of the swamp, a beacon of truth is casting its light. 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
2: All right, 844-484-3872, 844-4-THE-USA. That's the way to join us today from coast to coast. From sea to shining sea, the President of the United States meeting with Xi Jinping, the leader of Communist China. Talking to him, we got a couple of readouts. Here's the President of the United States after the meeting.
14: It was a fantastic day. And in particular, I want to thank President Xi, my friend, for this magnificent welcome. And it really was a magnificent welcome like none other. And for so graciously hosting us on this very historic state visit. We had extremely positive and productive conversations and meetings today with the Chinese delegation earlier. And this evening is another cherished opportunity to discuss among friends some of the things that we discussed today, all good for the United States and for China. And it was a great honor to be with you.
2: The deal maker, killing him with kindness. President Trump being very warm, as always, to Xi Jinping, but a lot of tough conversations to be had. We had Two sides, of course, to this conversation, and I guarantee you the American side is a lot closer to the truth. We got the U.S. readout and the Chinese readout. Let me give you the White House side of things. They wrote this after the meeting yesterday between Xi Jinping, overnight, after the meeting between Xi Jinping and President Trump. From the bilateral meeting in Beijing, President Trump had a good meeting with President Xi of China. The two sides discussed ways to enhance economic cooperation between our two countries, including expanding market access for American businesses into China and increasing Chinese investment into our industries. That is, spend more money here, would you please? Not surprised President Trump would ask for that. Leaders from many of the United States' largest companies joined a portion of the meeting. So that a bunch of those CEOs, Elon Musk, Tim Apple, and others joining the meeting. The presidents also highlighted the need to build on progress in ending the flow of fentanyl precursors into the United States, as well as increasing Chinese purchases of American agricultural products. All right, let's pause there for a moment. The fentanyl, this I was telling you yesterday that this is going to be a huge topic of conversation because it's an ever-present concern for the United States that well over 100,000 Americans are killed each year due to drug overdoses. A lot of that poison comes directly from China, or somewhat indirectly. The precursors are sold to the cartels at cost. The cartels assemble them using Chinese pill-pressing machines, bought at cost from the Chinese. And then they use Chinese encrypted apps to smuggle the drugs into the United States to kill Americans. China, of course, very involved in all of this. Now, China for years has played this game of pretend. We had no idea. Oh, we're really cracking down on it. And they haven't really done much to crack down on it. The only thing that has worked is we sealed up our border and we blew up drug boats. That's worked. The inflow of fentanyl has dropped by more than 50%, according to the Trump administration, thanks to those efforts. But the president telling Xi Jinping behind closed doors here at this meeting, knock it off. Work with me. Let's end this. Stop killing my people. That's the, man, talk about a high-stakes negotiation, because we're so intertwined with China. This is it. I mean, insofar as the world has polarity, you know, it's us and then it's China. In terms of, you think of the world as bipolar, that's the closest thing right now. China wielding all sorts of influence, including over Iran, including funding that terror regime that's caused so much chaos in the Middle East. That's China. China, who's always doing military drills with all of our adversaries, Iran, North Korea, Venezuela, back when Maduro was running the show. North Korea. It's endless. So this is a big deal. So the president, again, he knows the stakes, but he's treating, as he always does, he's treating Xi Jinping very nice on a personal level, but saying, let's tackle the fentanyl. No more of that. We can't have Americans dying. As well as increasing Chinese purchases of American agricultural products. Yeah, this is designed to be to the benefit of American farmers, obviously, to sell American farm goods in China, including and apparently especially soybeans. Soybean farmers would like to be able to sell their crops in vast quantities in China. And China, they love their soy. They love their soy. That's not a bad trade. We make a lot of money. We make more soy boys in China. I think that'd be fun. Wouldn't that be great, Jim? we can soy boy the whole Far East. No, we'll soy boy China. But again, it is to the benefit of American farmers, more money flowing into our country. The two sides agreed that the Strait of Hormuz, here's Iran, must remain open to support the free flow of energy. President Xi also made clear that of China's opposition to the militarization of the Strait and any effort to charge a toll for its use. That's Iran. What he's referring to is he's opposed to Iran disrupting traffic in the Strait and imposing tolls. Well, if that's the case, Xi, tell your boys to knock it off. You're funding this. Xi Jinping is funding all of this. Stop funding it. In fact, why don't you buy American oil instead? Stop giving money to the Iranians. We've got plenty to export. Why doesn't China buy more of our stuff? The cool thing about oil is you can't steal the intellectual property of that commodity. You know, there's all sorts of things that China, if they buy it, they steal from us. They steal the intellectual property to operate your business there. They steal from us. Oil is not the kind of thing you can just steal. I mean, you can buy it on the black market. That's how China's been doing it. But you can't just generate it in your own factory. China needs oil. America's got it to sell. Let's make a deal. And so that brings me to the next line. Xi Jinping, according to the White House, expressed interest in purchasing more American oil to reduce China's dependence on the strait in the future. That is wonderful. If we can keep, if we can hold China to this, that is a very, very big deal for a number of reasons. Economics, more money flowing to the United States, the American energy industry, more money in the American economy, more jobs in the American economy. That's priority one. Perfect. National security. If China is not giving all of its money to terror regimes to buy their oil on the black market and instead is buying it from the United States of America, it helps us on a national security level. So that's a good sign. I like that. Both countries agreed that Iran can never have a nuclear weapon. Again, Xi, these are your boys. These are your boys. Get control of your boy. Or whoever's running the Iranian regime now. Now, on the Chinese side, they got cocky. The Chinese side put out a readout yesterday of this meeting with President Trump, and they were focused on one thing and one thing only, Taiwan. And notice the United States, we didn't have anything about Taiwan in our notes, and that's clearly on purpose. You know, these statements that are released publicly, we say what we want and we withhold what we want, and all of it sends a message. And the fact that the White House didn't even include Taiwan is a message to China that we don't really think very much of your ask on that subject. But yeah, okay, fine. You said it. Here's what China said. President Xi, this is according to Mao Ning, a Chinese spokeswoman, represents the commies there. President Xi stressed to President Trump that the Taiwan question is the most important issue in China-U.S. relations. If it is handled properly, the bilateral relationship will enjoy overall stability. Listen to this. I'm reading this. This sounds like a mafia threat as you listen to this. Otherwise, the two countries will have clashes and even conflicts, putting the entire relationship in great jeopardy. Taiwan independence and cross-strait peace are as irreconcilable as fire and water. Safeguarding peace and stability across the Taiwan Strait is the biggest common denominator between China and the U.S. Okay. One, I'll tell you what my instinct is, and I guarantee it's shared by every American who just heard this. We don't take kindly to you threatening the President of the United States. So don't do that anymore. Now, President Trump, he can handle himself. We keep electing him because he can handle these things. But that's a deeply annoying thing. You're an annoyance to us to say something like that. The other piece of this is Taiwan. Why is Taiwan important directly to the U.S. interest? You know, the president has maintained the same what they call strategic ambiguity of many administrations before him on the issue of Taiwan. You know, we provide all sorts of military support to Taiwan. China really hates this. And of course, you know, President Trump has kept that going, and it ticks the Chinese off to no end. Taiwan loves it. The people of Taiwan love it. They love their independence, and they want to maintain it. But our interest is, what benefit do we derive from Taiwan? Well, the answer is computer chips. The world's computer chips come from Taiwan. Almost all of them, actually. Taiwan produces 90% of the world's most advanced computer chips. Most advanced. So that's a critical supply chain, isn't it? Deeply critical. We want the commies running the computer chip industry. We want the Chinese to take over that whole thing and have the world by the huevos. I don't think so. Which is why President Trump is working on moving as much microchip, computer chip manufacturing to the United States as possible. We are upscaling our production here in the United States rapidly. In fact, we have an agreement I told you about earlier this year with TSMC. That's the principal company in Taiwan that produces so many of these chips. We have an agreement with TSMC to do more onshore manufacturing right here in the United States. And this has caused some consternation in Taiwan, because Taiwan sees their chip development as a security blanket against Chinese invasion. But regardless, whatever China decides to do going into the future, as they clearly want to invade Iran, the most important thing to the American president is and should be the safety, security, of the American people. That's the most important thing. And so this is very high stakes. I mean, look, you have Xi Jinping going into this meeting. President Trump's treating him very nicely. Xi Jinping rolling out the communist red carpet. The president grateful for the nice gestures that the Chinese regime has made. But these are this is as serious as it gets, because we're negotiating with one of our signature adversaries, a complicated one, an economy that we're very intertwined with. President Trump trying to welcome more investment from China in the United States, more money flowing in our direction, bringing American CEOs with him, trying to get more American energy sold to a massive market, 1.5 billion people. This is huge. It's a very, very big deal. Trying to solve the Iran conflict and trying to figure out a way to keep us out of any more wars going forward and protecting Americans. And he's doing it all as we speak. More ahead on The Vince Show.
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19: You know, it's interesting. For such a long time, I think people thought about diseases as something that mostly happened later in life. Just in recent years, however, we as a society have really begun to think about preventing certain ailments much, much earlier. Case in point, new study out of Northwestern University School of Medicine found the mid-30s are a major turning point for men's heart health. For women, about a decade later. But for the men, this is the time when you really need to be thinking about your heart health seriously. At a bare minimum, start seeing a primary care doctor once a year just to get your blood pressure and cholesterol checked. You can also look up and then do your best to follow what is known as the American Heart Association's Life's Essential Eight. These are things everyone can do to decrease the risk of heart disease. I'm Dr. Sanjay Gupta, helping you live a better life.
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2: All right, we've got the president and Xi Jinping. You see, President Trump took a sip of champagne. President Trump is a teetotaler. He does not drink alcohol. In fact, he's talked before that it was because of his older brother who had a drinking problem. He said he's not a drinker. He doesn't smoke. He's just tried to lead a clean life other than lots of McDonald's. You know, he's not really into the stuff that can tear up your body. And so he had a sip of champagne last night. It was a toast. He raised his glass in a toast to Xi Jinping and his hosts. And he had a nice little sip. A single sip. And it looked like, Jim, did you see the video? He looked a little like he didn't like it very much. He was like, okay, that's fine. And then he puts it down on the tray of I want to say waiter, but he doesn't look like a waiter. He looks like a Secret Service agent that was just taking the drink away on a nice silver tray. And that was it. That was a single sip. So there you go. An historic moment overseas as President Trump goes to China and takes a sip of alcohol. I don't even know if he really... There's some speculation that he just touched it to his lips and then put it back down. That might be. We'll have to ask him when we get the opportunity. All right. President Trump did invite Xi Jinping back to the United States at the dinner. He said, you're welcome. Come by in September. We'll leave a key under the mat for you.
14: Thank you again, President Xi, for this beautiful welcome. And tonight it is my honor to extend an invitation to you and Madam Peng to visit us at the White House. This September 20th.
2: By the way, I think it's Madam Xi. Don't they do it backwards? Like, I think the last name is first with the Chinese. It's like, it's just President Xi, Chairman Xi, or whatever. Madam Peng, that would be, I think, her first name.
14: Fourth, and we look forward to it. And I'd now like to raise a glass and propose a toast to the rich and enduring ties between the American and Chinese people. It's a very special relationship. And I want to thank you again. This has been an amazing period of time.
2: Xi Jinping spoke, of course, in Chinese, translated and recognized the United States of America, marking its 250th anniversary. But I would say pay attention to the values he says that Americans are dwelling on.
0: This is a historic visit. This year marks the start of China's 15th five-year plan for economic and social development. The over 1.4 billion people of China, drawing on the rich heritage of our over 5,000-year civilization, are advancing Chinese modernization on all fronts through high-quality development. This year is also the 250th anniversary of American independence. The over 300 million American people are reinvigorating the spirit of patriotism, innovation, and enterprise, and ushering in a new journey for the development of the United States.
2: Patriotism, innovation, and enterprise is how he described the American spirit. Notice what he left out. Liberty. Freedom. These are not communist ideals. The last thing he wants to do is laud the thing that would defeat the system that he has built. He doesn't want to bring it up. Because if you were to like, hey, here's what makes America great in its 250 years. Liberty, freedom would be the key element. That would be item number one on the list. He didn't mention it.
0: The people of China and the United States are both great peoples. Achieving the great rejuvenation of the Chinese nation and making America great again can go hand in hand. We can help each other succeed and advance the well-being of the whole world.
2: The only thing you need to let us do is invade Taiwan. That was the message. That was the message in the meeting. I don't think President Trump's interested in that. He didn't even mention Taiwan in the White House readout. We got a lot going on.

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5: Fox News, I'm Tom Graham. President Trump is in Beijing for a summit with Chinese leader Xi Jinping. The two nations have found some common ground over the U.S. conflict with Iran.
6: The White House says after the meeting between President Trump and General Secretary Xi in Beijing, China and the U.S. have agreed Iran cannot have a nuclear weapon and the Strait of Hormuz must be opened without ships paying the toll.
5: Fox's Trey Yang's tensions escalating with Tehran after a ship near the Strait of Hormuz was seized and taken toward Iran. Senators agree they will not get paid during future government shutdowns. Fox's Chris Foster.
7: Senators unanimously pass a resolution to have their salaries withheld during shutdowns. It directs the Secretary of the Senate to withhold pay whenever a government shutdown affects one or more federal agencies.
5: The resolution does not apply to House members who would have to pass their own bill. 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
19: It's gotten a little tougher getting through downtown Dallas if you're heading from 35 East southbound onto 30 eastbound. Now, two right lanes are blocked by a stalled 18-wheeler. You can see me holding my two fingers up there. It's backed up from around Oak Lawn, and it's about a 10-minute backup there, so get ready to slow down. 287 northbound between Sublette and Little Road. We've got road work in the left lane slowing traffic from Eden, and back on the Dallas side, 35E northbound at Commonwealth. The right lane is blocked by road work. With KLIF Right Now Traffic, I'm John Wolf.
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24: A Better Life with Dr. Sanjay Gupta.
25: For years, scientists have been studying the association between depression and dementia. As you might expect, the relationship is complicated. But there's this new study out of the UK which found it's not just broad strokes. There are six symptoms of depression that are especially correlated with dementia risk years later. Number one, losing confidence in yourself. Two, not being able to face up to your problems. Three, not feeling warmth or affection from other people. Four, feeling nervous and anxious all the time. Five, not being satisfied with the way tasks are carried out. And finally, six, difficulty concentrating. What we could be seeing here is the impact of people becoming less social, or that certain changes in the brain lead to both depression and dementia. But dementia takes longer to manifest. If you notice these symptoms, talk to your doctor about it. I'm Dr. Sanjay Gupta, helping you live a better life.
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1: Okay, hey, Jim, can I test a piece of technology with you? Would that be okay? I want to test something. He's nodding. He's not nodding. Actually, he's looking at me confused. Let me play. So just a little bit of audio, and then I'm going to test to see whether my sensor button works. And if it does, then I can play this audio for you. Because Bill Malusian just shared a news story on Fox News, and I don't think he was cursing. I think he said the word ship, S-H-I-P. I believe that's what he said. And so let me just test this real fast. This is what it would sound like if I censored.
2: Effective immediately. Correspondent Bill Malusian.
1: Okay, perfect. All right, it is working. All right, great. So Bill Malusian with the news update here. I'm going to censor it, but I'm pretty sure he just says ship. And here he is talking about the U.S. Border Patrol Chief Michael Banks has resigned effective immediately. Why is that? Is there a scandal afoot? Here's Bill Malusian.
2: Bill.
3: Yeah, Harris, good morning to you. I just talked to Chief Banks a few moments ago. He confirmed to me via a text message that, yes, he is resigning from his position effective immediately. Now, a little color on him. He became U.S. Border Patrol Chief as soon as President Trump took office, and he has overseen the quietest border in U.S. history. Illegal crossings have plummeted to the lowest levels on record. Here's what he tells me in a statement, quote, "It's just time, man. I feel like I got the sh- back on course from the least secure, disastrous, chaotic border to the most secure border in this country has ever seen. Time to pass the reins. 37 years. It's time to enjoy the family and life." Now, with the great work he's done on the southern border, it didn't come without any controversy, of course. We remember back in Minnesota in January, the shooting and killing of Alex Pretty. That was U.S. Border Patrol agents. There was controversy about Border Patrol agents going into the interior of the country, essentially acting as ICE officer. Normally, they're within 100 miles of the border. The Trump administration had been using them to go.
1: I hate the word controversy. Controversy is one of my least favorite words. I mean, sometimes it's a useful shorthand for there's much ado about something, but you know, the left is just causing chaos. It's not really controversy. It's just left-wing mindless hysteria.
3: Go into the interior of the country and help round up illegal immigrants. I can give you a little more color. The first time I ever met Chief Banks was in Eagle Pass, Texas, I believe in 2022 or 2023. At that time, he was serving as the border czar for the state of Texas. That is when Texas was trying to secure its own border.
1: Yeah.
3: Chief Banks is a huge border security guy. He's worked for a long time in Border Patrol, decades in border law enforcement, and he was the guy in charge of the state of Texas, putting out all that razor wire, deploying Texas state troopers everywhere.
1: Remember that?
3: Barricades in the water. He has been leading the charge on securing the border after the disastrous 4 years of the Biden administration. He feels in that text message to me that he's done that job. It's time for him to pack up and sail off into the sunset. This, of course, happening, Harris, as a CBP and ICE still remain unfunded as we speak.
1: Well, he should leave with his head held very high. He's been a part of the greatest turnaround operation when it comes to border security in our nation's history. It's been amazing. It's been amazing. And he got his warm up by protecting Jim there in Texas from border invaders during the Biden era. And then he started working on behalf of the rest of us. U.S. Border Patrol Chief Michael Banks sounds like he's moving on to the next thing in life. He said 37 years is a real career. That's not a short amount of time to do anything. 37 years, he says, it's time to enjoy family and life. Well, good for him. Good for and leaving on a very high note, you know. Lots of professional athletes, they screw this up. They'll go too long. You know, they'll be at their absolute peak, and then they'll spend a couple of years wasting away in the league. And then you're like, what happened to you? You should have left when you were at your peak. Should have let Michael Banks is doing that. That's great news. How old is he? He's been in there for 37 years. He's seasoned. He's a little seasoned, and he's headed out the door. Anyway, good for him. Congratulations to Michael Banks, and thank you on behalf of the country. Seriously, thank you. I love having the most secure border in America's history. That's a big deal to me. And not for a second was I upset that the Border Patrol was assisting ICE to get control of the lunatics all across this country. I was very for it. And, you know, the left likes to bring up Alex Pretty, Renee Good. Both of those people would be alive today if Democrats hadn't whipped them into a frenzy and told them, go out into the street and fight law enforcement. Go out into the street and block law enforcement from doing its job. That's insanity. that that ever happened. They should be alive. And blood is on the hands of those Democrats who compelled them, told them, cajoled them to get out into the street and to do that. Awful. Just awful. And Tampon Tim Walz, you're right there at the top of that list. Truly awful.
4: Speaking of,
1: I failed you
4: as a producer.
1: Why?
4: Well, while you're on the border thing, Mayorkas yesterday, apparently with Politico, had said that, yes, he did know the border was wide open and he made his views known, but just didn't do anything about it.
1: He didn't tell us. He lied to us about that.
4: Would you like to hear it?
1: Yeah, go ahead. Play Alejandro freaking Mayorkas. Here we go.
5: Did you feel that you had the support from the president in order to succeed? There were areas of disagreement within immigration policy and in other areas, but I voiced my views. I was very pleased that in June of 2024, we took executive action that I thought made reforms that were sensible.
6: If those again
5: that proved successful.
1: Wait,
6: if those executive actions had been taken 1 or 2 years earlier, do you think Donald Trump would be the president today?
5: I am not in a position to speculate, but I will tell you that I would be far more better rested and less punched.
1: What date did he give that they made? Was it June of 24? Is that what he said? Oh. We finally started acting. What are you talking about, first of all? The border remained wide open. June of 24. That's funny. Because I have a clip here from Western Lensman that in, April of 2023, more than a year before that date that he just gave, this is what Mayorkas was saying.
5: I know you are asking for a yes or no answer. And the fact of the matter is that the challenges at the border are very complex and dynamic.
7: All right. Well, I'm going to tell you from that if you can't answer yes, then the answer is no.
5: That is not true.
7: All right. So then you're saying all nine are secure.
5: It is my testimony that the border is secure, and we are working every day, day and night, to increase its security. The challenges that we are experiencing at the border cannot be overstated.
1: The border is secure. Oh, he put those words in that sequence, and that was in April of 2023. And here's Mayorkas now being like, yeah, I knew. We knew that border was wide open. Areas of disagreement. I voiced my views, but oh, well. Oh, stop it. Stop. You know, he wants credit now, Jim. He wants credit from you. He wants you to say, oh, thank God Mayorkas was there. Imagine how much worse it would have been. Alejandro Mayorkas should be in jail. Alejandro Mayorkas was a part of the great betrayal of the United States. He kicked the border wide open for a full-blown invasion, and then he would stare you in the face and lie to you in the most Orwellian fashion. The border is secure. The border is secure. And now he tells us the border wasn't secure. It wasn't secure when I was in office. I tried to tell them, but no one listened to me. You're a con artist. You're a con artist. It's what a scam.
4: I mean, if he did feel that way, why didn't he resign and say, I'm sorry, I can't support your border policy. I can't do it.
1: Yeah.
4: Well, maybe, and then now he's complaining about being punched for it when he kept telling us over and over again the border was secure.
1: Well, maybe they would have prosecuted him or something. Maybe that's what he was worried about. That he would get the Eric Adams treatment. You know, remember when Eric Adams spoke up about the border? He's like, this border's wide open. And then the Justice Department instantly prosecutes him. And President Trump said, I told you that would happen. I told you. Democrat speaks out against him. Boom. Prosecution. Maybe that's what Mayorkas was on guard for. He knew he worked for tyrants. But then he chose the coward's way out. He's like, I'll just mouth the lies until I get out of here. And then when the damage is out of the way, when the path is clear years from now, I'll just admit that I was the guy who was trying to tell them. I was trying to tell them. What a scam. What a complete scam. Mayorkas. A lot of guys. These guys are slippery. So I mentioned Tampon Tim Walz. Thank you, Jim. Excellent production. You're not a bad producer. That was wonderful. I mentioned Tampon Tim Walz, and that brings me to Kamalama Ding Dong. We've got Kamala Harris update for you. So these Democrats are very angry right now that Americans are getting rid of the racism in our system. For years, we've had systemic racism in the United States. I know there's been a lot of confusion on this subject, but let me set it straight for you. We've had a lot of systemic racism in the United States, all of which has been served to us by the Democrat Party. In fact, throughout the history of the Democrat Party, the defining quality of the Democrat Party is systemic racism, kind of the way they accrue power. And so in this century, they've continued to do that. And we just had a massive Supreme Court decision that said you can't do that anymore. No more racial segregation to accrue power. So as a result, you're seeing a number of states redrawing their maps right now to get rid of the racism. And as they do, Democrats lose power. Now, this has been a source of immense panic for low IQ people like Hakeem Jeffries. And the dumb vice president of the United States that we just recently had, who also lied to us about the state of our border, the border czar herself, Kamala Harris, just did, I think this is a Zoom call. I'm not even sure what the hell this is. It does look like she's on a Zoom call from my perspective. She blurred out the background. Some people believe it's because she was sitting in a liquor store. But here's where she's talking about what she wants to do if she gets power back. And she says it's time for Democrats to have a full-blown, no bad idea brainstorm. Now, last I checked, everything Democrats say in public is a bad idea brainstorm. They routinely will engage in bad idea brainstorms. But here she is saying this is a no bad idea brainstorm. All ideas are on the table. Listen to what she wants to do if she gets power back.
8: Say, look, this is a moment where there are no bad ideas. A no bad idea brainstorm is what I'd like to call it. And in that no bad ideas brainstorm, we talk about what we need to do and think about doing around the Electoral College.
1: Oh.
8: We talk about the idea.
1: She wants to get rid of what the founders built for our presidential elections, the Electoral College. She'd like to destroy that.
8: Of Supreme Court reform, which includes expanding the Supreme Court.
1: Packing the Supreme Court. Kamala Harris's big plan is pack the Supreme Court. Now, bear in mind, as you're listening to her, that this is not just some frivolous figure. This was the Democrat presidential nominee. Now, yes, she was foisted on the Democrat base. There was not a single primary vote for her. But right now, in multiple surveys, Kamala Harris is currently, I don't know whether to laugh or cry, she's currently the front runner in the Democrat primary field for 2028. She is ahead of greasy Gavin Newsom right now, and these are her ideas. She's carrying the banner for the party. So you got that? Abolish the Electoral College, pack the United States Supreme Court.
8: We invite a conversation about multi-members districts. We talk about
1: multi-member districts.
8: We win.
1: By the way, which is forbidden. This is a concept that applies at the state level. You have basically for some state legislatures in the United States, people will vote for multiple people on the same ballot, and the top vote earners all across the ballot, they're the ones who get the jobs. That is not the way that Congress is currently populated. Kamala Harris would like to change the laws around that, or maybe ignore them. Because right now, federal law does not allow multi-member district elections in congressional elections. This is why you might hear that and you're like, I'm not even familiar with what that is. Yeah, because it doesn't apply at the federal level. There's no such thing. Kamala Harris is trying to make it a thing.
8: The Senate, which we should and we will, then the Senate Judiciary Committee should have rules that they put in place. So when these people come before as nominees to the Supreme Court and lie, that they are held to account and consequence, not just that somebody goes on cable news and says they lied, but that there are rules in place to actually penalize people for lying to a Senate Judiciary Committee.
1: And who gets to make the call on what a lie is? Who's going to be the judge on integrity on that subject? Is it going to be Kamala Harris? Her goal is to make it a law so that the Justice Department can prosecute, do I have this right, Supreme Court justices for their testimony in their Senate confirmation hearings. And if Democrats, you know what this is, if Democrats don't like a decision out of a Supreme Court justice, they're going to claim, regardless of the evidence, you lied to us when we confirmed you. You lied to the United States Senate. This is all a pure, destructive power play. And she is the leading candidate for the Democrats right now.
8: That we agree that it is right to have ethics rules for Supreme Court justices. And let's put those in place. Let's talk about statehood for
1: court. This is garbage. That's a shot at Clarence Thomas, by the way. The left has tried to spread conspiracy theories that somehow Clarence Thomas is somehow ethically compromised. That's what that is. I can sort through this for you. I will. I always do. She's attacking Clarence Thomas. She really hates Justice Thomas. And as if she's the paragon of ethics, she's the one. Yeah, she's she's ethically superior to Clarence Thomas, is what she's telling you. She's such a con artist. Remember when she stole Martin Luther King's story about freedom? You remember that? MLK Jr. tells a story about a young girl at a civil rights protest being asked, what are you here for? And she says, freedom, freedom. I'm here for freedom. And then Kamala Harris stole the story entirely and pretended it was her.
8: Who's in place? Let's talk about statehood for Puerto Rico and D.C.
1: Pack the Senate.
8: These are the things I think that we've got to do. We've got to neutralize these red states from cheating.
1: Which is what Democrats are doing.
8: Including blue states expanding their maps. And all of this, I think, is look, we got to fight fire with fire.
1: All right, put that in the file. Jim, let's keep that in the file. We have the, now it's officially in the file. And if, God forbid, she's actually a serious contender come 2028, we will shove that directly in her face. More ahead on The Vince Show.
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1: We are getting some updates from the Vice President of the United States on his effort to tackle fraud in the United States right now. So I love the 1-2 punch. We got President Trump handling the national security questions overseas with Marco Rubio there helping him too. And J.D. Vance back home dealing with all the fraudsters. Yesterday at the White House, he's in Maine right now dealing with this. Maine. And there's a big Somali population in Maine. We've seen a lot of Somali fraud. But right... Yesterday, they were talking about getting rid of the fraud in California in particular, and they cut off 800 Medicaid-taking operations, and almost none of them called back. Here's J.D. Vance and Dr. Oz talking about this. How, like, they didn't even try and fix the, quote, problem.
19: So, Dr. Oz, I want to make sure I understand this well. So you're saying that we kicked off 800 fraudulent health care providers off of the Medicare system, and not a single one of them called the government and said, hey, you made a mistake.
20: We've had a handful of calls. We're not sure they're legitimate yet, but it's less than 20 out of 800, and we're auditing them.
19: Unbelievable. So at least 780 are not even trying to claim that they're not fraudulent. And again, those are businesses that we were giving hundreds of millions, in some cases billions of dollars to, not to provide services, but to make a fraudster rich. It's just completely insane. Drives home the scale and scope of the problem.
1: Massive, just massive. What a great thing. This is what we want, more proactive thinking. Cut these guys off at the pass. Stop them before they steal our money. Keep that from happening so we can keep our money here in the country. And then, of course, he's got his prosecutors too. So let's prosecute these people. Let's get a conviction. And then let's sentence them to be thrown into the sun. More ahead on The Vince Show.
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2: Reassurance about U.S. defenses. Only Sabrady, Fox News, the CENTCOM commander, telling a Senate panel,
3: I have all the munitions necessary to both defend our forces as well as conduct a broad range of contingencies.
2: As lawmakers raise concern about air and missile defenses after reports of how much has been used in Iran and reports that Iran still has much of its missile and launch capabilities. Admiral Brad Cooper says he has seen open source numbers that are not accurate and don't take everything into account, including the impact on Iran's command and control. Iran reportedly seizing another ship, though, off the coast of the UAE.
6: This comes after the Iranians accused the UAE of being directly involved in attacks against their country, and a diplomatic spat overnight that included the Israelis announcing that Prime Minister Benjamin Netanyahu made a secret visit to the UAE during the war, only to see the Emiratis deny it later.
2: Fox's Trey Yingst in Tel Aviv. The White House says China agrees Iran cannot have a nuclear weapon, but there appears to be greater tension over Taiwan at a Beijing summit.
7: We know what President Trump wants, for the Chinese to open China up for American businesses. She wants the U.S. just to get out of the way if he decides to move on Taiwan. This is from the official Chinese readout of the Xi-Trump private meeting. Taiwan independence and cross-strait peace are as irreconcilable as fire and water. Safeguarding peace and stability across the Taiwan Strait is the biggest common denominator between China and the U.S. The U.S. side must exercise extra caution in handling the Taiwan question.
2: Fox's Peter Ducey in Beijing. That statement also warning of possible conflict if that question isn't handled properly. The president's visit to Beijing is scheduled to wrap up overnight tonight, U.S. time. Wall Street rallies. The Dow up 370 points at the bell, back over 50K. 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
4: I'm Mike Trina. A major break in the case of a missing 6-year-old North Texas boy presumed dead. Police were digging at the former home of Noel Rodriguez Alvarez. Everman Police Chief Al Brooks explains what investigators discovered during the excavation.
5: During a lawfully authorized search operation at the former residence of Noel Rodriguez Alvarez, human remains were discovered. Those remains are now in the custody of the Tarrant County Medical Examiner's Office.
4: The Medical Examiner's Office will conduct a forensic testing to identify the remains. The boy's mother, Cindy Rodriguez Singh, remains in state custody after being extradited from India. Illegal aliens exploiting the H-1B visa program in Texas. Attorney General Ken Paxton is suing Golden Key Holdings for operating fake businesses to scam the H-1B visa program. In addition, Yan Yao, a foreign national from the People's Republic of China, is also named as a defendant in the case. Yao owns and manages several alleged Texas businesses that falsely advertise child care services in order to fraudulently sponsor H-1B visas for employees. In reality, the services advertised on the websites are non-existent. Paxton says the AG's office aims to stop any foreign national from entering the country unlawfully. 570 KLIF traffic.
8: What are the odds? We've got two items. They're both 18-wheelers, broken down. They're both on 35E. The new one, they're both in the two right lanes. First one's in Louisville. Two right lanes blocked at 1171 Main Street, slowing traffic from Business 121, about a six-minute delay. The other one's the one we've had for a while, downtown, going from 35E southbound to 30 eastbound, two right lanes. All right, as I say that, I flip back to the camera, and they're clearing that one away, but it's slow from Market Center. With KLIF right now, traffic, I'm John Wolf.
4: Your 570 KLIF forecast today, sunny with a high near 92. Tonight, mostly clear, low around 71. Tomorrow, partly sunny with a high near 91. 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
3: 30 westbound at Loop 12, Walton Walker. Two right lanes are blocked. 22 minutes from Hampton on the delay. 183 eastbound at 360. We've got an accident in the left lane, slowing traffic almost from 157 Industrial. The left lane and a half block there. 35E northbound at Royal. Even though the two right lanes are blocked, it's backed up more onto Loop 12, Walton Walker. It's kind of surprising. 820 express lanes eastbound at Roof Snow. Everything was shut down in the express lanes. The backups from Beach. KLIF right now traffic. I'm John Wolf.
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7: A better life with Dr. Sanjay Gupta.
8: If you are the parent of an infant, it can be really hard to find baby foods that are truly healthy for your child. According to a new study out of UNC Chapel Hill, almost three quarters of baby foods are ultra-processed and may contain additives that are linked to potential health problems later in life. The study's lead author said what shocked her was that the top ingredient in 71% of these baby foods wasn't a fruit or vegetable. It was one or more additives that babies' guts are not fully developed enough to be able to handle. Eating the right food at this stage of life is so important because this is when children begin developing dietary preferences for the rest of their lives. So take the extra time to look at the ingredient labels on the foods you are buying. You're going to want short lists and also ingredients that you recognize. I'm Dr. Sanjay Gupta, helping you live a better life.
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13: Well, it's Mark Simone here for Sean Hannity. Normally you can hear me on our big flagship station, WOR in New York, or on the iHeart app. Now, when it comes to polls, you read all these polls in the news. You see them all on TV. These are these public polls done by colleges, done by media. They're the worst polls in the world. They're usually a little rigged, a little fake. They're cheap, flimsy little polls. A couple hundred people, not carefully chosen. But if you want the real polls, the one the candidates use, the best

0: Hey, it's Mark Simone here for Sean Hannity. We got a lot coming up in the next hour. Now, Sean is on the trip to China with President Trump and all those guys. He rode over on Air Force One and did a big exclusive interview with Marco Rubio. We'll play that in the next hour. You'll get to hear that. And then, right after the summit was over, Sean Hannity, big exclusive interview with President Trump. You can watch it tonight. It's the whole hour. It's Hannity on the Fox News Channel. Tonight at 9, you'll see this great big interview with President Trump. And we'll play some of it for you tomorrow on the radio. And Sean will be back on Monday. Talk about jet lag. It's like, what is it? It's like a 13-hour time difference. That's some jet lag. So be listening on Monday to see if he's recovered yet.
1: Might be calling you, Mark. I don't know.
0: Uh-oh. I didn't think of that. Back after the news.
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8: Offering help with Iran. I'm Lisa Lacera, Fox News. After meeting with China's President Xi Jinping, President Trump told Fox's Hannity she offered assistance and denied helping Iran with weapons.
9: He joked. He said, you know, it's sort of if they stopped it, then you stop them. But they'd like to see it opened. But they actually closed it.
8: China gets a lot of oil from the Strait of Hormuz. Iran closed the strait after the U.S. launched Operation Epic Fury. The U.S. then blockaded Iranian ports. The entire interview airs tonight at 9 p.m. Eastern. China's official news agency put out a statement saying Taiwan is the biggest issue between the two countries, and there could be confrontations if it's not handled properly. CIA Director John Ratcliffe has met with his counterparts in Havana. The Cuban government said in a statement that the meeting served as a platform for Cuba to present evidence that the nation poses no threat to U.S. national security. So far, no comment from the State Department. And the U.S. will give Cuba $100 million in humanitarian aid. The Office of the Director of National Intelligence disputes reports that it was raided by the CIA.
10: A spokeswoman for the DNI's office called the account, citing allegations by Florida GOP Congresswoman Ana Paulina Luna false. Luna has claimed files on the Kennedy assassination and a CIA experimentation project, MKUltra, that studied behavior modification were taken. MKUltra is a matter Congresswoman Luna, as chair of the House Oversight Task Force on Declassifying Federal Secrets, said she would like to hold a hearing about. Spokeswoman Olivia Coleman, in her one-line post on X, said the CIA did not raid the DNI's office.
8: Fox's Grinnell Scott. The Supreme Court preserving access to the widely used abortion pill mifepristone at pharmacies or through the mail without a doctor visit while a lawsuit plays out. 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
12: I'm Mike Trina. A major break in the case of a missing six-year-old North Texas boy presumed dead. Police were digging at the former home of Noel Rodriguez Alvarez. Everman Police Chief Al Brooks explains what investigators discovered during the excavation.
13: During a lawfully authorized search operation at the former residence of Noel Rodriguez Alvarez, human remains were discovered. Those remains are now in the custody of the Tarrant County Medical Examiner's Office.
12: The Medical Examiner's Office will conduct a forensic testing to identify the remains. The boy's mother, Cindy Rodriguez Singh, remains in state custody after being extradited from India. Illegal aliens exploiting the H-1B visa program in Texas. Attorney General Ken Paxton is suing Golden Key Holdings for operating fake businesses to scam the H-1B visa program. In addition, Yan Yao, a foreign national from the People's Republic of China, is also named as a defendant in the case. Yao owns and manages several alleged Texas businesses that falsely advertise child care services in order to fraudulently sponsor H-1B visas for employees. In reality, the services advertised on the websites are non-existent. Paxton says the AG's office aims to stop any foreign national from entering the country unlawfully. 570 KLIF traffic.
14: Mesquite 30 eastbound at Motley, an accident in the center lane that always spreads too. That's backed up from Loop 12 Buckner, about a 10-minute delay. 35E northbound at Royal, that was just clearing, but it was heavy from before the Loop 12 Walton Walker merge. 183 eastbound at 360, it's improved a bit. The right lane is blocked, and that was backed up from Ector, about 14 extra minutes. And North Loop 820 Texpress lanes eastbound at Roof Snow, now just the right lane is blocked, but it's still slow from Beach. With KLIF right now traffic, I'm John Wolf.
12: Your 570 KLIF forecast. Today, sunny with a high near 92. Tonight, mostly clear, low around 71. Tomorrow, partly sunny with a high near 91. 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

0: Hey, it's Mark Simone here for Sean Hannity. Now, normally you can hear me on our big flagship station, WOR, here in New York, or you can get my podcast on iHeart. And now, the trip to China has been going so well. If you're the New York Times, how do you attack it? What do you do? Well, look at this headline about the summit that shows pictures of all the meetings, all the New York Times. Where are the women at the Trump-Xi summit? How come all these business leaders are men? I don't know. I mean, they happen to be men. You know, no president has more women in higher positions than Donald Trump. And you go to, it's his whole history, his whole life. Trump Organization, more women in power than any other company in America. You know, when he built Trump Tower, that's 1985, a woman was the project manager. That was unheard of in construction in 1985. It's going very well. And they really went out of their way to, they knew about YMCA. They knew he loved that song. So at the state dinner, they had the very formal Chinese musicians play YMCA. Let's listen to it. Sounds like a college football marching band, doesn't it?
1: I would have so loved it if he did the Trump dance, honestly. It would have been so great.
0: I gotta be honest, if they started playing this, I don't know if I'd recognize it.
1: It took a minute, for sure.
0: Oh, now you recognize it.